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1: They say the holy water's watered down, and this town's lost its faith. Our colors will fade eventually, so if our time is running out, day after day, we'll make the mundane a masterpiece. Oh my, my, oh my, my love, I take one look at you, you're taking me out.

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2: There are two types of drive you can have on the motorway. One that feels like this. Or one that feels... like this. The difference is just a few little changes. Like giving more space to the car in front or not hogging the middle lane. Because being a little more considerate on the road actually reduces congestion and collisions, which transforms everyone's journey. So we all feel a little less and a lot more National Highways.
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2: From the Sky News Centre at 3, former Cambridge professor Jason Arday has been found dead at the age of 41. It comes after allegations of plagiarism emerged. He resigned from the university last week, saying the intense media scrutiny had taken a profound toll on him. Millions of mobile phones across England and Wales sounded an emergency alarm last night, warning of a very high risk of wildfires. The piercing sirens were part of the most extensive use yet of the UK's emergency alert system. People

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2: From the Sky News Centre at 4. Former Cambridge professor Jason Arday has been found dead at the age of 41, just days after resigning amid allegations of plagiarism. Police say his death is being treated as unexpected, but is not believed to be suspicious. Arday became Cambridge's youngest black professor in 2023. Speaking to Sky News shortly after his appointment, he described the difficulties he faced growing up.
3: I was diagnosed with autism spectrum disorder when I was three, so a hybrid of autism, Asperger's syndrome, and global development delay. And I guess it's been well kind of publicised now, but I didn't learn to speak until I was 11, and I didn't learn to read and write until I was 18.
2: The government sent out emergency alerts to people in England and Wales, warning them of the dangers of wildfires. It says people shouldn't use barbecues or light campfires or fireworks. A powerful 7.7 magnitude earthquake has struck Indonesia, causing buildings and homes to collapse. At least two people have been killed and two others injured. A man's pleaded guilty to shooting dead the boss of an American healthcare company outside a New York hotel. But lawyers for Luigi Mangione say he can't be assured of

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with, what are we? Marvin Gaye and Tammy Terrell. And that one by The Temptations, and I Wish It Would Rain. That's for farmers everywhere.

Commodores and Too Hot to Trot. When is the rain? I have no idea. Where are we? It's Stevie Wonder before that, and I'm wondering, and this is Smokey Robinson. Oh, and the Miracles.

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Diana Ross and the Supremes, if that ever came today. That's about 1967, I think. And it's one of my it's one of my favourites. I don't know why. That and In and Out of Love. I just like them both. They're my two. This is Mary Wells. Don't forget, we've still got the Motown A-side, B-side. It's still to come. We'll tell you about what year in a bit.

I'll tell you something, why that was never, ever, ever released, it defeats me. It's from an album called A Cellar Full of Motown, Volume 4. It's track 2, CD 1, and it's called Keep On Trying Till You Find Love. It's the Fantastic Four, and it's a wonderful, wonderful song. It's not the first time I've played it and then sort of stuck it straight back on again. In fact, I might just do that on the pre-fade while you listen to Junior Walker, along with his all-stars, and, excuse me, Take Me Girl, I'm ready. Well, wait till I get my shoes.

0: 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I've got an absolute cracker for you.
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1: In a place like Motown, listen while we play.
0: Into the A side, B side, 1963 today. And I've had many a conversation with pals of mine who sort of think they know Motown and that. And we discuss the song It Should Have Been Me. Now, I haven't played this in absolute yonkers. And they go, oh, yes, the old Gladys Knight Pip, the Pips number. And I go, no, Kim Weston. No, no, no, Gladys Knight had it first. No, Kim Weston did in 1963. And we're going to have this. This is what we're going to have today, Kim Weston. Kim Weston's roots lie solidly in the sanctified soil. She was born Agatha Natalie Weston in Detroit on December the 20th, 1939. She's a teenage member of the Wright Specials gospel group. Before they recorded for Motown, John Thornton, a cousin of the Holland Brothers, who later co-wrote the Elgins' Put Yourself in My Place, thought she could go secular, and Eddie Holland brought her to Motown. She was signed in October 1962, but by the time she released her first single, her name had changed. There were a lot of people who couldn't pronounce Agatha. It's quite simple, it's Agatha. She says, Mickey, Brian and Eddie decided to give her something simpler to be more commercial. Kim Novak was out, so they chose that. It Should Have Been Me, the dramatic Tamla debut. It was a triangle song in the style of Etta James' Stop the Weddings, a hit the previous year. That was Norman's very first release too, Norman being Norman Whitfield. She said, he's quiet, different from what he turned out to be. The Supremes contributed the background vocals. Have a listen. And after you've heard the A-side, we'll talk about the B-side.

That is a fabulous, fabulous version. Kim Weston. And it should have been me. Oh, I just absolutely love it. Now, the B-side is... also became a hit thanks to the DJs of the South who turned the record over. It should have been me. I had another day in the sun when Gladys Knight and the Pips had a spellbinding version in 1968 under Norman Whitfield's supervision. And again, it was a hit number, a top 10 hit in the UK for Yvonne Fair in 1976. Should Have Been Me was written by Norman Whitfield and Mickey Stevenson, and produced by Norman Whitfield, and recorded on the 5th of December 1962. It was released on Tamla in February, the 7th of February in 1963. The B-side, which you're about to hear, also written by Mickey Stevenson and Barney Alessandro, produced by Mickey Stevenson, was recorded on the 19th of November 1962. Now, there's a bit of a flip here. The original version was on the B-side of It Should Have Been Me, and that was released on the 7th of February. They then flipped the single and put the B-side, which you're about to hear, on the A-side in June 1963, and It Should Have Been Me was the B-side. Does that make any sense to you? That's the summary.

Ken Weston, still alive, born on December the 20th, 1939. She's 86 years old. And she left Motown in 1967, taking her husband with her. Ken Weston, well done.

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Right, that's it for this week. A different bit of outro today. I might just keep this one. It's from Earl Van Dijk and the Motown Brass. It's called 6x6. Many of you will recognise it. Right, may I wish you everything you wish yourself. Enjoy the rest of your day, whatever it is that you're doing, or you're just maybe just rolling over and going to sleep. Great idea. The Motown Hour, Sam Andy production from Black Diamond FM and TD1 Radio. We're back at the same time next week at the same place. Your news is next. 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
2: From the Sky News Centre at 7, the family of former Cambridge professor Jason Arday say the campaign of misinformation was too much for him. The 41-year-old's been found dead days after resigning from the Faculty of Education over allegations of plagiarism, which he denied. He became the university's youngest black professor in 2023. Academic and author Kehinde Andrews saw him just a few days ago.
3: I actually had dinner with him on Monday, and part of that was we tried to get together and support him. He came to me a year ago, because this has been going on for him for 3.5 years. As soon as he became professor at Cambridge, there were those people who didn't believe that there should be a black person in that role.
2: Fire chiefs are urging people not to call 999 to report barbecues unless there's an emergency. Millions in England and Wales received a government text last night warning not to light anything that could trigger wildfires. One that spread in Stourbridge in the West Midlands has destroyed 19 homes and 500 acres of land. Farmer Daniel Pardo helped fight it.
4: 20 of us, like local farming community, all working together to work in fire breaks. I was over there with a self-propelled sprayer, using that as a tender to try and treat hot spots and treat the leading edge of the flames. We've never seen anything like that move so fast.
2: Investigations are looking at whether heat was a factor in two derailments on Britain's rail network in under 24 hours. One was near Wickford in Essex yesterday, and two people are still in hospital after Thursday's crash close to Lewes Station in East Sussex. Two people have died after a small aircraft crashed in northwest Wales. Police say the plane came down in a remote area of Gwynedd. People are being warned not to drive to Heathrow Terminals 2 and 3 and to allow more time for journeys. Flooding in the middle of the airports led to road closures. And Olympic champion Keely Hodgkinson's been pipped to the 800 metres title at the European Athletics Championships. Swiss rival Audrey Werro took gold in the race in Birmingham. That's the latest. I'm Leisha McKenna.
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5: A very good morning. Well, it's going to be one of those days. Weather-wise, we're looking at quite a nice day. A bit cloudy, a wee bit overcast at times. Highs of around 20 degrees. Should stay dry with a slight breeze. Sun will set at 10 minutes to 9 tonight. Just now, here at Black Diamond FM, it's a nice, pleasant 13 degrees.
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5: Online and on your radio. It's just coming up for 3 minutes past seven. It's Saturday, the 15th of August. You're with me, Stevie, and of course, producer Lenny.

Mood of the nation is kids are back at school. Although I'm hearing loads about school buses, so there's maybe a wee element of stress for one or two, but I'm sure it'll get sorted. You could just hear the sigh across the county. They're back. Anyway, kicking off this morning, it's Boy Meets Girl. Going to do this one for Stephanie and James. We're off to their wedding today. Have a fantastic day. We'll join you just shortly.

boy meets girl. Waiting for a star to fall kicks off breakfast this morning here on your radio. Thank you very much to Jeffrey and Motown Hour for getting us going from 6 a.m. this morning. I might have a wee Motown tune in the bag a bit later. I'll have a dig around the back of the rack to dig out a classic track. We'll see if we can find a Motown one. We'll be doing lots. We've got to be talking to producer Lenny shortly about this weekend's football. We'll have a Saturday anthem and we'll be playing some great tunes.

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1: Just got 11 minutes past 7 on the rails this morning from the borders into Edinburgh via Midlothian. All services running on time, but we are informed that there are some carriage reductions due to some train faults, so that may make services a little bit busier than normal. On the roads this morning, as you would expect for this time on a Saturday morning, however, we have been made aware of a road closure on Lasswade Road between the roundabout at S-Bank and the roundabout up at Melville Dykes near Dobie. So that's the one where S-Bank Trading is. Wee road closure there. I'm not sure if it's for the whole day or just partial for some works. If you say anything on that, you could share that with us, studio@blackdiamondfm.com. Other than that, we're looking fine. Things running fine elsewhere. 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

0: Go, the piranhas, but who is the piranha? Producer Lenny is the piranha, but I am the shark. Here he is, the man from Aberdeen, the Jolly Jambo, the league leader of 2025. 2026 joins us on breakfast. As always, good morning, Producer Lenny.
1: I believe you don't pre-write them now.
0: Do you believe that?
1: I believe that just rolled right off the tongue. I can see the wee moose running that wheel in your ear.
0: I've got to have a coffee. If I've not had a coffee, then I'm in trouble.
1: Yeah.
0: Anyway, I was waiting on the steward's jacket going on.
1: Why?
0: I thought I was getting booted out the studio for that one this morning.
1: Oh, right. Is that what that mine was?
0: My favourite. Although you gave me the bar.
1: We're really, really good at mines when I can't hear the music. Other than that, we struggle.
0: Right, anyway, hold on tight. Here we go.

0: Ah, there we go. Our producer, Lenny Beds, that often we have been accused of stealing that from an 80s American TV show, but it's all his own work. Who do they think? Absolute terrible. Right, okie dokie. Let's get on to the football then for this weekend. Well, we have a wee drop into Europe. The Jambos did extremely well against Benfica at Gorgi.
1: Yeah, I bet we're winning the league now, eh?
0: But, I'll be honest with you, they were starting to look like a team.
1: If it wasn't for that first leg, I'd be winning the Europa League.
0: No, well, fair enough.
1: But try and not get carried away, but yeah, I think it's a treble this year.
0: Oh, right, okay. Fair enough. We'll write that down.
1: No, they were really good, actually. Benfica's still a really good team. I mean, probably the best team I've seen at Tynecastle in 20 years. You know, they really were a class operation. The first leg, they blew us away. We were a little naive. Second leg, I thought we were a bit more solid, back four, putting the cart out to left back. Great game. We could have won it. They could have won it. Happy with the draw.
0: Fair enough. And Motherwell did extremely well as well.
1: I didn't see it, but again, all I'm hearing is wonderful things about Motherwell. Everything they do, the style and the players that come in, you know, that just hit the ground running. Exciting time at Motherwell. Obviously, very tough in the next round against finalists from last year. And they did struggle against Falkirk coming back from Europe last weekend, or the weekend before maybe. Last weekend, can't remember. So, you know, there's pros and cons for Motherwell making it in the group stages. I bet their fans would just love to be in the group stages, but it could hurt the league form. Because who knows, you know, fourth was a good position last year. Could be higher this year.
0: Well, a genuine chat this year that I've heard is who's going to be the Hearts this year? And obviously, any Jambo you speak to, it's obviously going to be Hearts. But the majority go with Motherwell. No,
1: we're going to be Celtic this year.
0: Well...
1: Do you not listen to me?
0: Fair
1: enough.
0: Right, well, do you know what? Fair enough. Bring it on. But Motherwell looking like business as usual, and the Hibbies look like they were signed and sealed as well.
1: Yeah, I don't think it was a great performance. I've seen mixed reviews from his fans. A lot just happy to be there. A lot really disappointed with the way they played, but at the end of the day, for Hibs, they just want to be in the group stages.
0: Yes.
1: And, you know, second objective achieved, onto the third one. Genk will be a tough test, but you know, there's harder teams out there,
0: yep.
1: So they've got a chance.
0: And the meltdown in Ibrox continues from Derek McWinless's team.
1: As much as I dreamt at the start, I didn't see it coming.
0: I never seen it coming, if I'm honest with you, with the amount of players that they've bought and the spending that they've done. And every day I open up all the media and stuff, there's somebody standing there wearing a Rangers shirt with a fancy pose, and I'm like, there's 6 million, 5 million, 4 million, 3 million and whatever. I thought, they're absolutely serious. They are absolutely serious. And like you, the star, I'm like...
1: You say they're serious. Why would not just pay AAK Athens 6 million for Penrice? Or is that because Hearts have to get £1 million there on, so we'll take him on loan?
0: Well, do you know, he's been linked with Celtic and Rangers, funnily enough. Again, it's quite funny, these guys, Taylor, go out to Greece and what have you. I'm not quite sure how Lennon Miller's getting on in Italy, but and then the other boy that left...
1: I've heard a lot about him.
0: The other boy that left Hibs, they were talking about loaning him out. I mean, I don't know if they go to these warmer countries in this continental style and what have you, and they just can't adjust.
1: I'd maybe question if the Greek Super League... better than the Scottish League. You know, different in Italy.
0: Yeah,
1: right? We can agree Serie A is probably a small step up from the Scottish SPFL.
0: Yeah,
1: but in Greece, maybe it's just a much less, and maybe like you say, they can't adjust to the climate and the language. And I don't know. I mean, I don't think Penrice has had a... He's not been amazing. He's played in games, but not a lot of games. I didn't really care much about Greg Taylor, to be honest with you.
0: Yeah.
1: But I mean, it was always rumoured to be going to Rangers, and as soon as he signed for Athens, it was like, we'll just take him to there.
0: Yeah.
1: So You know, from a Rangers point of view, I think they're missing out because Harry Millen's a better player.
0: Yes.
1: Never mind.
0: And the other thing as well is, I mean, Tavernier was getting called for absolutely everything for the last 2 or 3 years, and all of a sudden is just somebody going for him and bring him back.
1: Well, Andy Halliday's been singing that tune all week.
0: Mm-hmm.
1: It would be a remarkable U-turn. I think it would be a mistake on Derek McInnes's part, because mm-hmm. I think it would give up what little power, and it's a very underlined Shankland's role as captain. I don't think it would be a good look for the club.
0: Yeah. Again, there was...
1: I still honestly believe, I think Rangers will probably come good in the end.
0: Oh,
1: I don't think we'll get to the stage where we start sat McInnes. I don't think they'll be in.
0: No.
1: I think that they'll probably click. Whether it's this weekend is another question,
0: mm-hmm.
1: but I think it'll probably come.
0: But I guess the question is...
1: With a top six finish.
0: What's it going to take? But, I think it will click in. I mean, they were a slow horse, if you like, last season as well. Seemed to get a bit of momentum and then became a slow horse again. Now, that must be... I don't think they've won a game for, like, what, 9 games or something, is it? Something like that?
1: Competitively? Did they lose the last?
0: No, they did not. They actually absolutely destroyed Falkirk. I do apologise, Rangers fans, as you're shouting it at the radio there.
1: But if you exclude that, I mean, I think they lost every other game in the split, didn't they?
0: Yes, they only won one game in the split.
1: So they've won one competitive game in the last 9 then.
0: Oh dear, that's not very good, is it? But as I said, no. They have been on a shopping trip, and one of the headlines I've seen this week was Rangers are shopping in a Lidl and Celtic are cruising down M&S with a handbasket, selecting the good products. Is that going to be...
1: I saw that from Gordon Dalziel. It's not often he comes out with wisdom like that. I think somebody must have wrote that for him.
0: Well, do you know what? I thought it was, from what I've seen, it was a good analogy. But time will tell. So if that will not poke the bears as such, then...
1: This is true.
0: Yes.
1: Something I've always said about Celtic. Always said, when they splash the cash, it usually doesn't work out.
0: I'm going to agree with you.
1: By the way, that's not to say these players that have signed, because I know nothing about these players.
0: Yeah.
1: But traditionally, I think the best signings have been the under the radar, under £1 million. Who's this guy? It doesn't matter. He's only 400 grand.
0: Yeah.
1: And they have gone on to be the best signings. I mean, the boy, I don't know, is it Balakwisha or something?
0: Balakwisha. £5 million.
1: Yeah, you spent £5 million on him, you know, didn't work out.
0: Yeah, he's potentially on his way.
1: So we're at the stage just now where... Okay, Celtic have spent a hell of a lot of money, although they have just brought in £22 million.
0: Yes.
1: But, yeah, there is no guarantee. You know, one performance against Kilmarnock, I'm not saying they won't work out. I'm just saying traditionally I've found that Celtic have been the gems for, you know, the Matt O'Reilly one. You know, was it £250,000 or something?
0: From MK Dons, it was something stupid.
1: Unbelievable business.
0: Yeah.
1: But then you went in the same season, you know, signed the goalkeeper Hazard for £5 million.
0: Yeah.
1: Do you know what I mean? It's like Ken chalk and cheese. So that's not to say it'll not work out for Celtic. Just spend the money is never a guarantee.
0: Exactly. And Arne Ingles, just like you said there, off to West Ham for £22 million with £11 million profit on that one.
1: Expected to make his debut today.
0: Is it really as quick as that, is it?
1: Yeah, the EFL kicked off last night. Wolves were playing somebody, and I'm sure it was a great game. Never saw it. I was watching the League Cup.
0: Well, didn't start me about that. I've had more issues with Cloud, but we'll talk about that later, right? Let's get this weekend sport up and done and up and running, right? So, Premier Sports Cup, did Kilmarnock dodge a bullet, or did Ayr United just come and flex their muscle? 3-2 to Kilmarnock.
1: Felt really sorry for Harry Stone. He had a decent game and goal for Ayr United, and then just fumbled that one in the last minute, and Kilmarnock gleefully took it. And I saw a great bit of banter at the end of the match. The scoreboard was changed to Kilmarnock 3, then 2. I don't know if you saw Air United's tweet yesterday about playing them.
0: Right,
1: they
0: okay.
1: Good stuff. But great that. Result for Kilmarnock.
0: As an probably a sigh of relief for Neil McCanny.
1: Yeah, definitely. I don't know if you've heard his BBC interview with Jonathan Sutherland.
0: I've not heard it yet.
1: Oh, handbags, I'll send you the clip.
0: As I still often go back to the argument he had during the World Cup, which actually it's not often. I agree with him, by the way, but at that one, I don't know if you heard that one.
1: Well, it's similar.
0: Is it similar? He's obviously not in the mood. Okay.
1: No, not in the mood.
0: Cheer up, Neil McCann. Anyway, we're going up to the Granite City at 3 o'clock today, and one of my favourite managers in the Scottish Premier League going up there, Mr. Presley, not Elvis, but the man himself, takes his Dundonian team up to the Granite City. Producer Lenny probably wearing navy blue for that one. What do you think?
1: Do you know, I've not got a lot on today and I'm tempted to go along. I have read rave things about last week, how Dundee absolutely spanked Aberdeen up and down the park.
0: Mm-hmm.
1: And, you know, there's Aberdeen home advantage. There's kind of saying in football, when you play the same team twice in a week or back-to-back games, very rarely do you win both of them, unless it's Edinburgh Derby. And I'm tempted, you know, I think it's only £22. There'll be loads of seats available at Aberdeen. Yeah. I'm tempted to go along and just have a laugh.
0: It's a nice day. You know, why don't you? And I've heard the pies are good there.
1: No, have you seen the seagulls though?
0: Oh, right, okay.
1: Oh, if you get two bites out of your pie, you're doing well.
0: Right, score Aberdeen Dundee.
1: Extra time. Aberdeen shade it.
0: Oof. Big call there. Right, over the bridge from the wee county Midlothian here to Dunfermline, and they host the Dingwall men, the guys that have got a wimpy bar, lucky them. Ross County are down at Dunfermline today.
1: Yeah, I bet Dunfermline fans wish they were going up to Dingwall for that one. I'm going to go Ross County.
0: After Neil Lennon just penning a new deal.
1: Did he?
0: He did.
1: Fascinating.
0: Okay then, right, down to Tannadice. Jim Goodwin on the back of a healthy doing from the Jambos last week. Now, I actually says to you, I would be worried about Dundee United coming to my house after what I seen the week before. Well, but let me tell you, a masterclass from the Gorgie certainly flexed their muscle, so they'll be a bit battered and sore at home to Celtic, where it is a bit of a bogey place, Dundee, last season. We just couldn't string a result up in Dundee at either side of the house.
1: You're right about Dundee United. I didn't see the Rangers game, but again, I heard they were really good. They contained Rangers really well. I was expecting a much tougher game, and we kind of just wiped the floor with them. They were wide open. I think they'll be a much better team against Celtic. I think they'll sit in. I think they'll try to push straight. But I think Celtic will prevail. Not by loads, but I think Celtic will go through.
0: Yeah. I think Dundee United, and I genuinely believe this from what I've seen, went down to Gorgie with the belief that heads are maybe down and flying on a high from the result against the Rangers, thinking, I think we'll manage this, and the foot was off the gas and the guard was down, but the Jambos back in the fortress and giving them a good old smashing up and down Edinburgh.
1: I think the minute Tom Reynolds' shot hit the back of the net for 25 yards, that was it. We were off and running and they just couldn't keep up.
0: He is a player, by the way.
1: Yeah.
0: He is a player. We need boy from New Zealand or whatever. A wee golden nugget there that he's have got. If he's going to be what I think he's going to be, your Jamestown model all day long will be making you those zeros at the end. He's looking good.
1: And it's not just him. Tommy Magnusson, too. We talked in Gorgie about the two Tommies in midfield. So So Tom Ronald and Tommy Magnussen, honestly, what a goal from Magnussen against Benfica the other night.
0: It's the De Boer all over again.
1: Oh, that's exactly what it is, mate. That's exactly what it is.
0: You'd think there's two of them. Right, okay. The Jambos at Gorgie at home to Inverness Caledonian Thistle. Traditionally, Inverness Caledonian Thistle have been a thistle for some of the big hitting clubs and been giant killers in the past, but will they march into Gorgie or will they be sent home again?
1: Yeah, we'll probably get beat 1-0. No, I feel reasonably confident that we'll beat Inverness. I've not seen a lot of them this season, obviously, back up in the Championship. But yeah, I'm seeing a hunger in the squad, players desperate for minutes. So if he does rotate the squad and he does give some players some time, some game time, I expect to see a hunger there that they'll want to show and impress. So yeah, fancy Hearts.
0: And down to the capital city again. Are they playing at the same time?
1: I saw that look in your face just now. We are both kicking off at 3 o'clock on the Sunday.
0: 2 o'clock.
1: Stumpton Police Scotland is it 2 o'clock?
0: Two o'clock. I thought I had the wrong screen up. I was like, what have I done?
1: What time? My heart's kicking off.
0: 2 o'clock. So I'm on the.
1: Oh.
0: Yeah, anyway.
1: I have to rearrange my day.
0: Anyway, if we've just confused anybody there, we're going to the capital again for down to the Leith side at the same time as they host the Partick Thistle, who I thought are actually
1: pretty good. Yeah, that is a game, by the way. That is a crack. If it wasn't for the Air United and Kilmarnock at Ayrshire Derby, that would be the tie of the round, because I fancy Partick to win the Championship. Hibs are travelling back to North Macedonia. We all know the travelling to Europe. Partick will be well up for that. I fancy Hibs to shade it.
0: And then Stenhouse Muir still sticking in there versus the Steel Men. This could be a bounce game for Motherwell.
1: Yeah, I can't see past Motherwell.
0: No. The Steel Men, so Stenhouse Muir, Motherwell as well, and down to Ibrox, the mood of the stadium. Will it be Ibrox-onia, or will the Saints go marching in at St Mirren, traditionally, or currently the holders, aren't they, to defend their title at Ibrox? What I've seen at St Mirren so far, I'm not quite sure.
1: They've been alright. I mean, they're top of the league. I'm getting that man. They're top of the league. Rangers, it's all about confidence. I think if St Mirren can go there and get an early goal, it'll put the cat amongst the pigeons. But again, I think it'll be tight, and I'd fancy Rangers to finally get that first monkey off the back.
0: So do you think McWinless can get them firing?
1: In time. Firing might not be the word for this weekend. It might be penalties.
0: Right, okay. You know, well, we all know how they did it. Penalties in Ibrox last season, just saying, but never mind.
1: Well, I was going to say, walking out from St Mirren, but that didn't go to penalties in the League Cup final, did it?
0: No, did they not?
1: No, couldn't remember. Yeah, so, yeah, fancy Rangers probably to just have enough.
0: And there we have our Premier Sports Cup roundup for this weekend. Sorry for the non-sporters, but the round gets weird, so in a couple of weeks, to a few weeks' time, it'll be half the time.
1: So it will take.
0: That's your sports set. Don't forget, Russell is here from 3 o'clock today with all your local sport in and around the county with his football phoning. Other business arising on the table. Producer Lenny has been working very hard in the Rewind studio, and he had the audacity to ask me if I got this year. I was like, this is my year, come on now.
1: You never acknowledged that.
0: Oh, I do apologise. Do you know what? I was actually quite busy at work. I had it on. I went, oh, brilliant. And I did go to text you back, and somebody disturbed me. How dare they?
1: Shocking.
0: Not like I would ever disturb you at work. Never, ever. Right. Never. Right, so he's been working hard in the Rewind studio, and I am looking forward to this year. Can I just tell you, producer Lenny, we could probably have made the Rewind longer than our sports chat this morning.
1: Really, that long?
0: That long. The Rewind.

0: Perfect day.
1: Oh, what a perfect day. I love that tune. We used to listen
2: to
1: that.
2: It's like you're in the song.
1: Oh, do you know what? I must be the only one that's knowing that song.
2: That's true.
1: Wait. So that song at the end, Graham used to bring his Walkman to school back in the day when we had tapes. tapes, a couple of batteries that you spent all your pocket money on, and when you have to like see the headphones, the wires were stuck together, and you had to like rip them apart just to make them longer. So Graham was quite flexible about that. Actually, to be fair to him, he didn't mind. So we would have an AirPod each. An AirPod? Can I even call them an AirPod? What are they? Like a headphone,
2: a headphone.
1: So when we were at school and we were in the art class, the art teacher used to let us listen to that in one ear each, and that was one of the tracks he would have amongst the other six or seven that was on the 60 minute blank tape. Anyway,
2: what a good teacher you had. Let you listen to music, let you play rounders in the classroom.
1: Oh, we got
2: you really let us do there, didn't you?
1: Aye, aye. Didn't really let us. Right, one job for you. Saturday anthem. Now, I thought I'll stick this one in. I'm going away to a wedding today, so congratulations and good luck to Stephanie and James. So once I've done this, I need to go and have a shower and a shave. So here's our Saturday anthem, producer Lenny. What is it?
2: TTF.
1: Oh, that is TTF. I thought you said something else there. I thought he's had enough of me. You'd be quite entitled to do so. Right, anyway, producer Lenny, it's a pleasure as always. I've no idea how you still talk to me, although I had a year of it, to be fair.
2: You've got another year coming up.
1: Right, I'll speak to you soon.
2: Right,
1: have a great week. Bye-bye.

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with Angel Eyes on your radio this Saturday breakfast. A very good morning from me, Stevie, and of course producer Lenny. We'll be going digging around the back of this rack for a classic track just after some Westlife, and let's see what we're going to find in there. And then we've got an absolute brilliant collaboration with Dua Lipa and Elton John still to come before the news. Beautiful.

absolute brilliant Westlife on your radio. I've been digging around the back of the rack to dig out a classic track. We had to wipe the dust off of this one from David Essex. It's all the way from 1974. It was at the UK number one spot for around 3 weeks on the bounce. Gonna make you a star. This is Catchy.

What an absolute brilliant back of the rack classic track. David Essex, easy for me to say. We'll have another back of the rack classic track just shortly. I'll have a wee dig around, see if I can match that one. Going to go with this one from Elton John and Dua Lipa. This has been mashed up, collaborated. Do you know what? It's just brilliant.

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2: From the Sky News Centre at 8, former Cambridge University professor Jason Arday has been found dead. The 41-year-old resigned last week from the Faculty of Education after claims of plagiarism, which he denied. His family say they're in shock and that he faced a campaign of misinformation. Arday became Cambridge's youngest black professor in 2023. Speaking shortly after his appointment, he described growing up.
3: I was diagnosed with autism spectrum disorder when I was three, so a hybrid of autism, Asperger's syndrome, and global development delay. And I guess it's been well kind of publicised now, but I didn't learn speak until I was 11, and I didn't learn to read and write until I was 18.
2: The government's warning people shouldn't use barbecues or light anything that could spark fires. Emergency alerts were sent to millions of people in England and Wales last night, warning them of the dangers of wildfires in the hot weather. A 7.7 magnitude earthquake has struck Indonesia with buildings collapsing. Early reports say at least five people have been killed. Today marks the fifth anniversary of the Taliban's recapture of Kabul and return to power in Afghanistan. They're calling it Victory Day and are holding military parades and speeches. Women and girls are barred from taking part. Our correspondent Alex Crawford, who's in the Afghan capital, doubts they'll be celebrating anyway.
4: Women and girls beyond the age of 12 are banned from education. They're not allowed to go into parks. They're not allowed to do sport. There's been a new edict saying that women should not leave their homes without the permission of a male relative.
2: A Lib Dem MP wants ministers to look at cutting train ticket prices for passengers aged 31 and over. Adam Dance says there's a real gap in support for commuters once they hit their 30s. And Keely Hodgkinson won silver in the European 800 metres after Swiss rival Audrey Wero took gold in Birmingham. The Olympic champion told reporters, "We're all going to win some and lose some." That's the latest. I'm Leisha McKenna.
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5: Good weekend in store for us, and your Saturday is looking like highs of around 19 degrees. Should remain dry with a wee slight breeze here and there throughout the day. Poke of sunshine in the morning with the temperature just now here at Black Diamond FM sitting at a nice and warm 13 degrees. Sun will set at 10 minutes to 9 tonight.
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5: 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You're with me, Stevie, and of course producer Lenny. We'll be going on the rewind just shortly.
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5: It's Saturday. Let's kick it off with a bang if you've just tuned in. If you have, where have you been? We've been here for an hour. Some great tunes to come. We'll be digging around the back of the rack for a classic track and your weekend travel, all still to come.

love the big intro to that one. Strike You Sure Do on your radio this Saturday. And you know what? I thought, I need to find something else with a big intro. Then I thought of this. See what you think. Oh, that is decent.

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1: 11 after 8 o'clock out and about on the roads this morning. Things as you would expect for this time on a Saturday morning. We do have a wee road closure on the Last Wade Road between the S Bank roundabout and the roundabout near Dobies. So that's basically one that S Bank trading's on if you're a local. In and around Dalkeith, things start to pick up there, and we can see on the traffic map as well the A7 approach to Sheriff Hall. Things starting to queue there, but nothing more than one or two turns off the lights. On the rails this morning, things chugging along nicely, but it might be a bit ticked as they have reduced carriages in place due to a train fault in both directions throughout the day, so services may seem and feel a little bit busier than normal. 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

that one revived recently. That was an absolute tune. I'm going to go back as far as 2002, 2004 off the top of my head when Graham and myself, we were playing that in warm-ups and nightclubs. And Milky, Just the Way You Are, as I said, it's been retouched up pretty decent, to be honest. Right, okay, while you're listening to this one from Bronski Beat, I'm going to have a wee dig around the back of this rack to see if I can dig you out a classic track as good as the one that we had just earlier. Let's see if I can do it.

That's the Bronski Beat with Small Town Boy. Right, I've been to the back of this rag to dig out a classic track. No, there wasn't a glitch there. That was me. I dropped a CD case. What a numpty. Right, this is Why Does It Always Rain On Me, released in 1999. This is absolutely brilliant.

reaching only number 10 in the UK. That is Travis. Why Does It Always Rain On Me? Your back of rack classic track. As I said, I dropped the CDs. I was about to talk to you. It's the actual the album, The Man Who. Brilliant wee track, that. Here's Belinda Carlisle to take us to the rewind.

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anybody looking in the studio window will think there's something wrong with me. I'll just tell them I was doing chair yoga. I was body shaking to 911 on the rewind this morning, but what is that year? It was the year of Ally McBeal. It was the year of the Teletubbies. Uh-oh, and they made it to number one, as well as Family Affairs.

Rembrandt. Join us on Rewind. But what was that? You're talking about telly. This lassie came straight out of Neighbours. She was Beth to me and you back in the Rewind year. But in reality, she was Natalie Imbruglia. And here's her song, Torn.

We're on the rewind, but what is that year? Here is some Chumbawamba, and we were Chumbawambaing on a 25 pence Mars bar. Also, you could get a house in Midlothian for 70k.

Balumba, Tub Thumping on the Rewind. But what is that Rewind year? In this year, it was all about Mind Your Eyes. Remember the laser pens? Oh, they were shining them everywhere and annoying the cats all up and down the county. And your surrogate pet, if you weren't allowed a dog or a cat or a hamster or a rabbit, you had a Tamagotchi.

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And when those Tamagotchis eventually died and we were upset, my Tamagotchi.

0: No Mercy on the rewind. 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We could be at it all day. My Tamagotchi. In the summer, we used to sing to the council. They used to take the goalposts down. Where do you go, my goalposts? What are you coming up with? Where did you go? Maybe nowadays, if it was today, where did you go, my school buses? Oh, that's a touchy point. Better not. Also, in the rewind year, Dario G with Sunshine. This was an absolute and still is a tune. If you're out and about in the motor this morning, turn it up. Turn it up. Even wind the window down a wee bit. Get the arm out. Get the shades on. It's just one of the tunes. But what is that rewind year?
1: The Rewind.

0: Mario G, Sunshine on the Rewind. What is that year? Some buzzwords in this year: 110%. Cliche motivational phrase in the Rewind year: fat cat, surfing the net. Britpop, all buzzwords in the Rewind year.
1: The Rewind.
0: But what was that year? Was this the year that you were chomping away on your 20 pence Mars bar, or did you score a hoose right here in Midlothian for 70k? Were you wandering about all day going, uh-oh, after watching the Teletubbies on the telly? Or did you watch Family Affairs? Did you really?

devastated when your Tamagotchi died, or were you annoying the cat with a laser pen? You were, weren't you? But what was that year? It was, of course, 1997, and this one, Perfect Day, with multiple artists. We'd need more than the intro to list them all, but how many can you guess? We'll leave that to you. 1997 on The Rewind. Thank you very much for tuning in and keeping us company this morning. Don't go anywhere. Mr. Happy Days himself will be here just after the news. Thank you to producer Lenny for The Rewind, Justina on the tunes, Chris on the technical. You have an amazing week. Just a perfect day.

0: Many, many, many thanks, and some more added on thereafter to our Stevie and producer Lenny, of course, for a fabulous breakfast programme. Right here, right now, you're stuck with me all the way through till 11. All the usual features. And to kick off, just when you thought you'd had enough eclipses, I've got two more eclipses coming up for you. One from Bonnie Tyler, and the other from Delta Goodrum. Soon to be on Strictly, I believe. It's all happening here on your local community radio station. Don't go away.
1: Oh, you are awful, but I like you.
0: My name's Ed Witkowski. This is Weekend Works, and you are so very, very welcome. Good morning.

0: Wonderful. Two fantastic Eurovision divas there. Bonnie Tyler with Total Eclipse of the Heart and Delta Goodrum with her Eclipse. At the end of a week, we had to wear very silly glasses. You can take them off now.
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0: Is it really a week since we were last together? Unbelievable, isn't it? So, I really must ask you on that basis, have you had a good week or have you had a bad one? I tell you what, it's been a bad one for the Glasgow School of Art. This is sad, this. With news that its prized Macintosh building will probably never be fully restored. 8 years after the Mac was ravaged by the second of two fires, the school's governors have admitted that they haven't the funds for a faithful replica of Charles Rennie Macintosh's masterpiece. The first fire in 2014 had caused significant damage. A detailed £35 million restoration project was almost complete, of course, when it was hit by a second fire in 2018, which reduced the building to a shell. Bad week also for Harvey Nichols, which was warned that it could collapse within months if it can't find a buyer. The owner of the independent store, which was founded in 1831, put it up for sale in June. Mike Ashley's Fraser's Group has been in talks to take it over. It's been a bad week also for German tourists. Now, although Britons and indeed Germans persist in believing they are the sun lounger hogs, a survey has found that French and Italians are more likely to use towels or indeed other items to reserve a prime waterside spot. Oh, come on, Germany, must do better. It has, however, been a good week for surge pricing, as it's called, with reports that ice cream van owners have been cashing in on the heatwave by charging up to, wait for it, £7 for a classic 99. The news vindicates one of Count Binface's most eye-catching pledges as he campaigned for the Clacton by-election this week to cap the cost at 99p for a 99 flake. That's and of course the ice cream that is underneath it. And finally, it's been a good week for robo-taxis, which moved a step closer to operating on British roads when Transport for London gave approval for a fleet to operate in the capital. However, under the terms of Uber's licence, a human driver must always be present in the vehicle. Well, regardless of whether you had a good week or indeed a bad week last week, I hope this one is a really good one for you. Look out for those taxis.

And three is a magic number for you this week. If you're a fan of Duran Duran, the pop band formed back in 1978. That was in Birmingham. They all met in Birmingham, didn't they? Keyboardist Nick Rhodes, John Taylor, the singer, bassist Stephen Duffy as well, and of course Simon Le Bon, Roger Taylor later on. What a group they were. With more than 35 songs completed, the band signed a 2-album contract with Epic Records in June, and they're still doing great. They're one of the biggest selling artists that we've actually generated in this country for many a year, and I'll tell you why after we've listened to their songs. Why this week sees a magic number for you if you're a fan of Duran Duran.

0: remember.
1: Now, this week you may have missed it because of all the excitement around the eclipse. You may have missed the fact that it was National Duran Duran Appreciation Day. It was that particular day on August 10th, where we all honoured the iconic British band and their enduring influence on music and pop culture. Now, this holiday, which I only learned about this week, I have to admit, originated as an unofficial fan-created celebration, gaining traction through the internet and social media, where fans could connect and express their admiration for the band. But formed, as I said earlier on, back in 1978, they became global icons, influencing music, fashion and pop culture with their new wave and synth-pop sound. The day highlights the National Duran Duran Appreciation Day, highlights their contributions to music, videos, chart-topping hits and distinctive fashion sense, which helped define a generation. And if you were celebrating that day, if you're a Durani, did you hold a listening party? Did you take part in social media tributes? Did you have a themed dress-up party? Did you play their videos or perhaps engage in a Duran Duran-themed art project? Either way, I'm sure you had a great day, and I hope this has been a fine morning for you, because this week, 3 has been a magic number for you if you are a fan of Duran Duran.
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2: Ticky-tocky, the time goes by, doesn't it? In fact, it's going by so quickly, I nearly forgot it was time to play this week's Mystery Voice. Thankfully, we're all teed up and we can listen to it for a first time very, very shortly. Now, this is either easy or hard or a bit of both. I think if you... Well, if you're up to date on what's going on, you'll find this very easy, I think. And if you were listening earlier on to the programme, this chap did get a shout-out at one point. Don't phone, don't write, don't stick your head out of that window and shout out the name, because you might spoil it for the neighbours, and we wouldn't want that. And you know what? Hey-ho, it's just for fun. Who said this?
3: I am gratified that after this election... I've been able to sort of put the seal on it by coming to get the verdict of the good people of Clacton. I think that's the nice way to do it. I promised to be a local champion for Clacton, and I thought to hear the verdict of the Clactonites was the least I could do. And why? Because I've had over 9,000 votes, guys. Now, in Makerfield, 8 weeks ago, I got 95 votes. So against Nigel Farage... Compared to Andy Burnham, I am 1,000 times more popular. Does that have anything to do with why he isn't here tonight, on a night when they said they thought they'd get over 80%? Let's all meet for part two of the Clacton by-election, coming soon to a leisure centre near you.
4: Now here's a little story. To tell it is a must. About an unsung hero that moves away a dust. Some people make a fortune, others earn a mint. My old man don't earn much. In fact, he's flipping skint.

We said, here, hang on, Dad, you're getting past your prime. He said, well, when you get my age, it helps to pass the time. Oh! 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He wears gold blimey trousers and he lives in the council flat. I say, I say, I say. 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Well,

0: 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They don't make him like that anymore, do they?
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0: No, they make him something like this, don't they? This is very good. This is Miles Smith, Hold Me in the Dark.
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2: Apologies for interrupting young Miles there. The phone's been ringing quite a lot this morning. I forgot to turn my microphone off when I answered last time. These things happen. It's live radio. But I'm very delighted, actually, for to receive calls from you during the course of the programme. Always nice to speak to you. And it was very nice to speak to Gordon Clayton this morning. I haven't spoken to Gordon for a while. You'll remember Gordon if you're a regular and long-time listener to Black Diamond FM. And if you are a long-time associate of Black Diamond FM, you'll remember Gordon, who was an extremely important part of our board here at Black Diamond FM as well, and is one of the reasons why we've been keeping going for almost 20 years broadcasting to Midlothian and beyond. Well, he's just been on the phone to say his Mrs. Moira, good morning, my darling, who, if you're listening, isn't keeping so well at the moment. Many of you will remember Moira as well, who used to have her own programmes here on the station. She's not keeping so well at the moment. She's been in her bed, and I think she is listening this morning. So get well soon, Moira. I hope to see you at some point. There maybe be some social event that we could perhaps catch up on or something like that. But in the meantime, here's a piece of music that you will like, because you're a big fan, I believe, from memory, and was reminded of that this morning. By Gordon, you're a big fan, of course, of Simply Red. For Moira Clayton, who's in her bed, here's a bit of Simply Red. Get well soon, Mrs.

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That was the news. The weather's coming up. But right here, right now, that woman is still looking for her husband.

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2: And it continues to be rather nice here in Midlothian. Currently 16 degrees. The air quality index is 2, which is similar to this time yesterday. It is 16 degrees, as I said, but it feels like 14 because of the wind chill factor. Oh, yeah. The wind is currently 11 miles per hour, with gusts of up to 17 miles per hour. Sunset tonight, it's getting earlier every week, isn't it? Sunset tonight is at 20:48. That's just before 10 to 9 in old money. And sunrise, 05:45. We can expect a high of 19 degrees today here in Midlothian. It's sunny at the moment, but it's going to get a bit cloudier as the day goes on. And tomorrow, I'm afraid, it's a little bit damp. A 60% chance at some point during the day of us getting a rain shower. Temperatures ranging from 11 degrees up to 18 degrees. And that, my dear friends, that's the weather. More music now from Alex Warren and Fever Dream.

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1: FM. Yep, that's who I am, and this is Weekend Works on Black Diamond FM, where right now it must be true. I read it in the tabloids. Three stories, as is the way we normally do things around here. Kicking off with a Quaker chaplain, who apparently is a dead ringer for the new Prime Minister. The Quaker chaplain, not the new Prime Minister. The Quaker chaplain has taken to calling herself Mandy Burnham on social media, so reports The Sun. Emma Roberts, that's her name, she's 54, a rugby and real ale fan from Swansea, has the same haircut, brows and thick specs as Andy Burnham. On a recent Zoom call with her family, she mentioned that people had been saying that she looked like the Prime Minister. And my own mother said, for 20 minutes, I've been thinking the same. So said Mandy Burnham. Meanwhile, an Italian fraudster has been jailed for building a fake Roman amphitheatre and charging tourists €40 to visit it. Franco Maloso, who is 69, claimed to have discovered the ruin near the city of Vicenza following a landslide in 2005. He had built steps out of aged stone and columns out of fibreglass and papier-mâché. He said that it dated back to AD 393 and that Julius Caesar, Cleopatra and Shakespeare's Juliet had visited it. Following a long legal battle, Maloso has now been jailed for over 2 years. And finally, the governor of a Turkish province has been fired following criticism of his tight cycling shorts. Mehmet Fatih was dismissed by the President Erdogan 2 weeks ago, or 3 weeks ago now, actually, it must be, yeah. No official reason was given, but it came soon after the governor of this Turkish province had put some social media photos up of himself wearing lycra. And it prompted a backlash, so it does. The opposition leader said he goes around among citizens wearing cycling tights all day. That's no way for a governor to behave. The governor defended his outfit, saying, I do sports in sports clothes. So, unbelievable, but it must be true. I read it in the tabloids. Perhaps you'll go into a cycle race. Bicycle. I really messed that up, didn't I? Sometimes I can't help myself. I'm so sorry.

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1: FM. Now, it's been a rather exciting and interesting week for those of you who, like me, are into Eurovision. Yes, it's been lots of news. News about rule changes. You may have heard it on the news yourself last night. Apparently the organisers of the song contest are proposing major rules to discourage voting campaigns that aim to influence the results. Now, under the current system, viewers can vote up to 10 times for the favourite act by phone, text message or online. In a letter to participating broadcasters, the EBU reportedly suggested moving the vote entirely online and forcing the public to select their top three acts instead of being able to vote multiple times for one contestant. Now, if that wasn't enough, they've also been updating the rules to state that if a country involved in an armed conflict wins a competition, it will be ineligible to host it in the following year. The amendment was approved by the contest governing body following feedback from participating broadcasters after Eurovision 2026 in Vienna. It states that winning countries will also be disqualified from hosting if a sensitive geopolitical situation affects security, safety or stability of their state or immediate region. The update will be interpreted as a reaction to Israel's continued presence in the contest amid criticism of its military actions in Gaza and the Middle East. But the big news, the really big news that's got us all excited this week, is that we now know where next year's contest is going to be held. We all thought it was going to be Sofia, the capital of Bulgaria, but no, it's going to be in Burgas. Burgas, that's how you say it. Burgas. Yes, the competition will take place in Burgas, which is close to the Black Sea, and it will be from the 12th to the 15th of May. It comes after, of course, Bulgarian singer Dara won this year's contest in Vienna with her song Bangaranga.

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1: Time to listen to our mystery voice once again. Don't phone, don't write, don't stick your head out of the window and shout out the name. You might spoil it for the neighbours if you did that. And hey-ho, it's just for fun. Who said this?
2: I am gratified that after this election, I've been able to sort of put the seal on it by coming to get the verdict of the good people of Clacton. I think that's the nice way to do it. I promised to be a local champion for Clacton, and I thought to hear the verdict of the Clactonites was the least I could do. And why? Because I've had over 9,000 votes, guys. Now, in Makerfield, 8 weeks ago, I got 95 votes. So against Nigel Farage, compared to Andy Burnham, I am 1,000 times more popular. Does that have anything to do with why he isn't here tonight, on a night when they said they thought they'd get over 80%? Let's all meet for part two of the Clacton by-election, coming soon to a leisure centre near you.

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1: It's been quite a 7 days in the square mile. Hopes of a swift reopening of the Strait of Hormuz faded again, driving the oil price back to nearly $90 a barrel. On Wall Street, stocks jumped after several AI companies reported better growth than analysts expected and a positive inflation report. The CPL fell from 3.5% in June to 3.4% in July, suggesting the US Fed will keep rates on hold again. Still some warned of complacency in the markets, noting that Wall Street's fear gauge, the VIX index, has sunk below its long-term average despite continuing tensions with Iran. In Britain, meanwhile, the closely watched REC KPMG report on the labour market showed that full-time hiring has stabilised for the first time since Liz Truss's 2022 premiership, following the longest contraction on record. Pay growth is back at a six-month high. Nvidia said it had signed agreements with six of the largest finance houses on Wall Street to mobilise a $500 billion package to provide capital for frontier AI labs. Yeah. A shake-up, meanwhile, at Google DeepMind saw Demis Hassabis step down from his CEO position to become chair of the AI unit and chief scientist of parent Alphabet, causing disquiet among London staff. Also this week, on the square mile, AstraZeneca denied that it was in talks with US pharma rival Bristol-Myers Squibb, scotching reports of a $400 billion mega merger following investor disquiet. And finally, Peter Ruiz, the boss of John Lewis's department stores, quit after less than 3 years, and that was after warnings of a really tough trading period at the retail giant. Quite a 7 days in the square mile, eh? And to finish off now, a quick look at how the FTSE 100 finished. And on Friday, it finished at 10,750.11. That was a fall on the day of 0.21%, or if you prefer, 22.56 points. That's the business.
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1: And this is something I've not played for ages. It's Elvis versus JXL, A Little Less Conversation.

shall we do some community news this morning? I think we shall. Kicking off with the Tubby Horse Company and some live music. Yeah, songs, guitars and accordion, Tuesday the 25th of August at St David's Church Hall, Dalkeith. Don't miss that. It's 7 p.m. kick-off, as I say, until 8 p.m. It's family-friendly, all welcome, free admissions and refreshments. Donations are welcome. That's the Tubby Horse Company, who played a couple of weeks back at the Dalkeith Festival. And a big shout out to you if you were at the Dalkeith Festival. If you were at the Newton Grange Mining Museum open day as well last week, where Black Diamond featured too, and hopefully provided you with some nice music and entertainment. We do love getting out and meeting you. And the Tubby Horse Company were great fun at the Dalkeith Festival. Look out for them performing again on Tuesday the 25th of August at St David's Church Hall, Dalkeith. Woohoo! Next up, Spill the Tea, a downright queer cafe, so they tell me. And that's at One Dalkeith Community Hub. Now, Spill the Tea is offering the LGBTQIA plus and neurodivergent friendly cafe for people of all ages, identities and walks of life. Enjoy a calm and friendly environment where you can hang out, meet new folk and share skills. The group runs every Saturday from 1 p.m. to 3 p.m. and has optional crafts and social activities such as sewing, foraging ID and movies on participant request. Drop in and spill the tea, why don't you? And we are almost done. Here's another one, though, a very important shout out to the Edinburgh Canal Raft Race organisers. Hard to say, hard to organise, I dare say. But anyway, the Edinburgh Canal Raft Race is on the 22nd of August. Don't forget that, 22nd of August, between 12 noon and 4 p.m. It's a fun day out, it's free and open to all. 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And the raft race itself, pre-booking for that is essential. Whether you're racing with your team or cheering from the towpath, get yourself along and be part of the fun at the Edinburgh Canal Raft Race, Saturday the 22nd of August. 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Oh dear. I'll do that one again next week, guys, promise. Let's see if I get on better with this one. This is the community soup stop piece of community news. Now, the community soup stop, they offer free weekly meals. This is in Dalkeith. Pop in for a free soup to sit in or take away. It's open from 12 p.m. to 2 p.m. That's every Friday at the One Dalkeith Community Hub. That's the Community Soup Stop. Why do they make these things so hard to say? Free weekly meals every Friday at the One Dalkeith Community Hub, open from 12:30 p.m. to 2 p.m. Oh, and one final shout out. The Roslyn Village Fete is on the 29th of August at 12 noon. Do not miss it. The Roslyn Village Fete, 12 noon, Saturday the 29th of August. And that, my dear friends, that's some community news right here for you here on Black Diamond FM.

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1: FM. Okay, let's put you out your out of your misery. I've lost the ability to speak in the last 10 minutes. I don't know, it's not very helpful, is it? But I'll try and get through the last 15 minutes now. I'll start again. It's time to put you out your misery if you cannot be sure in your head that you know who this week's mystery voice is. I'm going to tell you who it is very, very soon, right after we listen to One More Time. Who said this?
2: I am gratified that after this election, I've been able to sort of put the seal on it by coming to get the verdict of the good people of Clacton. I think that's the nice way to do it. I promised to be a local champion for Clacton, and I thought to hear the verdict of the Clactonites was the least I could do. And why? Because I've had over 9,000 votes, guys. Now, in Makerfield, 8 weeks ago, I got 95 votes. So against Nigel Farage, compared to Andy Burnham, I am 1,000 times more popular. Does that have anything to do with why he isn't here tonight, on a night when they said they thought they'd get over 80%? Let's all meet for part two of the Clacton by-election, coming soon to a leisure centre near you.
1: Yes, this week's mystery voice, as if you didn't know, actually, you might not know this, his real name is Jonathan David Harvey. He's a British writer, and he contests elections as the novelty candidate, Count Binface. Yes, this week's mystery voice was Count Binface. I told you I can't speak anymore. Now, Count Binface is, of course, an intergalactic space warrior who wears a dustbin-shaped helmet. Harvey previously stood as a similar character, believe it or not, Lord Buckethead, but was forced to create a new one due to a dispute with the filmmaker Todd Durham, who owns the Buckethead character. Who knew, eh? Anyway, Harvey has used Binface to promote electoral participation with the slogan, "Make your vote count." He originally stood as an independent, but his affiliation since 2023 has been the Count Binface Party. And he did rather well in Clacton, didn't he? He came second with 27% of the vote, which is thought to be the highest share obtained by a novelty candidate in UK political history. This week's mystery voice, I got there in the end, Count Binface.

I'm afraid I'm going to have to raid myself in. Yeah, we've come to the end of another Weekend Works. One more song to go. And 50 years ago, our final song was released. It reached number one in 15 countries, from Australia to the US to Norway to South Africa. And 5 decades later, well, it's still riding the airways, being belted out on the West End stage, squealed at karaoke parties, paraded at Mardi Gras and danced to at wedding receptions. Yes, our final song today is Dancing Queen, 50 years after it was first released. This is your community radio station, Black Diamond FM. Please don't go away after Dancing Queen stops. We've got the news, followed by the Wee Scone Variety Show and Granty Poo's Henderson on the mic. That's followed, as always, by Uncle Alan, his young friend Graham, and the Saturday Matinee. We are your community radio station. We're all volunteers here. We do it because we enjoy it. We hope you enjoy it. Please stay tuned. Lots more to come here on Black Diamond FM. In the meantime, all that's left for me to say is that my name's Ed Witkowski, and you have been listening to Weekend Works. Until next time, please look after yourselves, and I do so hope that Weekend works out for you. Take care. Bye-bye.

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1: Hello, good morning, welcome along to the Saturday Matinee. No, Saturday Matinee's after us, that's a other show. Just to give you fair warning that that's coming up after us. We are the Wee Scun Variety Show. Ah, that's the one. Big huge thanks to Eddie Poos for his show that was on just before us this morning. I'm getting all my shows mixed up today. We started off by playing Mumford & Sons because Ted Duane from the band was born in 1984, so had learned me right along with Birdie from Disney's Brave, actually, and then the banjo song from Mumford & Sons on their own. Next up, we've got two songs from the 90s, Lenny Kravitz, Are You Gonna Go My Way, and then DJ Quicksilver with Bellissima. We're with you for the next hour, no, the next 2 hours. I thought you were getting off early there, but you're not. Ha, ha, ha. What? Getting off early? I don't think so. We're with you for the next 2 hours, keeping you company and keeping Babe's company, Mark, and everybody. Everybody's getting good company today. Yes. Good morning.
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1: Well, it might be Mikey Higgins' feature, but we are playing today Beth DiBiase with one of her tracks from her EP that was released earlier this year. And the track is called New Place, New Moment. It's available through good musical outlets, and it's a great old track. But a great new track, rather. A great new track.

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It's the second part of the Bertie's file. Mr. Mark has just stumbled out of his sleeping cabinet and handed me the figures. If it's your birthday, a very merry birthday to you from everybody here at Black Diamond FM. So we had the first part at the beginning, and this is the second part. So let's see. 1948, American musician Tom Johnson, guitarist and vocalist, with the Doobie Brothers was born. And also 1933, that's about 7:30. Floyd Ashman from the Tams was born. Thank you, babes. Thank you for helping me get real right. So is that everything from this part of the birthdays, Mr. Mark? Yes, it is. Good. Right, you get back in your sleeping cabinet and we shall speak to you later. So we've got the Doobie Brothers with What a Fool Believes, and then the Tams with Be Young, Be Foolish, Be Happy.

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2: The Hans Opometer and the Duets will be up shortly, and we've got slightly different today. But, and take us there, though, we've always got to the Lady Belinda Carlisle. And two very well-known tracks from her today. We've got Vision of You and then Summer Rain. Mr. Ken Kettler, we don't want any of that now. Just get rid of that Summer Rain.

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2: Yes, it's duets and hands up one at a time. Who wants to hear this week's song? It's just sung extraordinarily well. If you do, you get your hands up now. Thank you, Mr. Mark. He's just handed us the figures, the official figures. And I can reveal today 28,000,222. So, Graham, what's his face? That's one of your ones, isn't it? Toot, toot. But today we're just doing toot, toot, toot, toot. So, originally sung by David Bowie and Mick Jagger, South America, we've got Dancing in the Street. And then David Bowie on his own, but today sung by Moira and Alan. And then Alan on his own with the David Bowie track Boys Keep Swinging. And why not indeed?

0: got a couple of 70s tracks for you. We've got the Hughes Corporation with Rock the Boat, and then Andy Kim with Rock Me Gently. It's all about the rocking.
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2: From the Sky News Centre at 12, the Prime Minister says the sudden death of former Cambridge professor Jason Arday is a tragedy on so many levels. Andy Burnham's called for a moment of reflection. The family of the 41-year-old say he'd been subjected to a sustained abuse. He quit the university last week following plagiarism allegations, which the academic had denied. Author Kehinde Andrews saw him just a few days ago.
3: I actually had dinner with him.

0: 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Thank you. Welcome back to the second part of today's show. And we had two 60s tracks. Gene Pitney with Poor Wee Scone, He's Got Something's Gotten Hold of My Heart. Oh, that must be sore. And then Buffalo Springfield for What It's Worth. These two tracks started us off into the second hour. Next up, we have got two tracks from the Naughties. Mika with Everybody's Got a Love Today, Love Today, Love Today. Must have taken ages to write these lyrics, I think. And then Gwen Stefani with The Sweet Escape. We're with you for the next hour. Keep your company and all that kind of stuff. Good afternoon.
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1: One of our favourite features of the week. So many different favourite features, though. It's not fair to single one out, but we're going to. This is where Little Feathered Budgie and suntanned hunk executive producer Mark and little old me get our heads together and decide which track we would like to play from us to you. And today we've decided on Ray Fox with La Musica, which translated, don't know what language it is, means the trumpeter, don't you know? The trumpeter, Mr. Alan Stewart knows well about the trumpeter because he trumpets away when he's doing his show after us. It goes something like that. So here, I think it's the musical instruments that are making these noises. I'll have to ask Graham, what's his name?

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We're getting ready to play the circus track through Dave Ranso Records very shortly, but until that, though, we're going to fill your day with joy because we've got the wisdom of the babes. And today it goes like this. Are you ready, babes? Tweet. Yes, good, good boy. Goes like this. Do everything with a good heart and expect nothing in return, and you will never be disappointed. Oh, what a clever bitch you are. Definitely. Yep, that's my experience as well. So, Dave Ranso Records, the band, of course, is Circus, from the album Page 12 on the right. We boarded the track One More Day. And I think this is one of Dave's personal favourites as well.

I don't know about Dave's, but it's definitely one of my favourites. I love that track. Absolutely love it. So that was Circus from the album Page 12 on the right. The track was One More Day. And it's available through Dave Ramsey Records and other good musical outlets. Mr. Mark, what's up next?

0: This is Ken Kettler, the weatherman, all the way from Boston, Massachusetts. Thank you so much for joining me today to listen to our friend Graham Henderson's Wee Scone Variety Show, right here on Black Diamond FM.
1: Thank you indeed, Mr. Ken Kettler, Kenneth Kettler. And Ken has chosen for his feature today, Mud Crutch with I Forgive It All. And if you haven't heard it before, have a good listen to it, because it's a wonderful track. And then John Fogerty with Gunslinger. Pew, pew.
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2: Our resident band for King and Country. Today they present another favourite. God Only Knows, the track is called. And then we've got our mellow track from George Michael. Going through a nice little George Michael phase just now, I'm happy to say. With Somebody to Love.

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1: 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It's called Somebody to Love.

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2: Boy, oh boy, oh boy, have we got a humdinger of an ending for you today. We have got two fantastic tracks. First up, it's Madonna, Mrs. Madonna and Dame Kylie Minogue with their new track called Love Sensation. Babes loves it so much that he's chirping away in the background. Can you hear him? Cheep. Yes, yes, good boy. And then a track that we discovered from 2018 from, well, tell you the name, yeah, Rod Stewart. And it does not sound like Rod Stewart. Excellent track, phenomenal track called Rollin' and Tumblin'. And I think you will definitely enjoy these two tracks.

0: There we go. Thank you, every single one of you. Yes, you. Yep. And up to 30,000 people, because we're told reliably that there's about 30,000 people listened in to one of our shows. Don't know which one. Hope it's mine. If you add them all together, it'll probably be that. Yes, so thanks for listening. We've had an absolute ball putting the show together, as we always do. Especially these two last tracks. They were just phenomenal. Colossal. We'll be back with you next Friday for Fridays with Babes and Grant from 8 till 10. And then back here next Saturday, the Wheatscone Variety Show from 11 till 1, all on 107.8, 100.7 Black Diamond FM, your community radio station and your favourite radio station. Any song requests, please go to the Facebook page, or you can find me walking along the street and I'll be bopping along to that Rod Stewart track, Rolling and a Tumbling, which is just, oh, right, you know how I feel about it. Anyway, what we got next, right? There's no Graham, what's his name, on today. Don't know what he's away doing. Maybe, no, not, I'm just not going to even speculate because I couldn't. So we've just got Mr. Alan Stewart, and we should have a wee Sammy as well. The handsome Alan Stewart is with you from 1 till 3. And what's he been up to? Well, I've been seeing him. He's trying to do a new skill, roller skating out in the car park. Along with a buffalo herd? I don't know. He gets some weird ideas, that Alan. So we're going to finish off with Roger Miller. You can't roller skate in a buffalo herd. You heard it first here, Alan, but you know, yeah. So stay tuned, and until we speak again, be well, be safe, be happy. Love you, miss you, bye. Yeah.
1: Taking you through the afternoon
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0: against the US president's defamation lawsuit. Heathrow Airport's apologising for disruption caused by flooding. People are being told not to get to Terminals 2 and 3 by road. And Atletico Madrid have confirmed the signing of Tottenham captain Cristian Romero. He's joined the Spanish club on a five-year deal. That's the latest. I'm Leisha McKenna.
1: Thanks very much, Leisha McKenna. Thanks, Grant, for a fantastic show.
2: Bridge.
3: This is Midlothian.
1: No clappy happy cup of clappy today.

0: Thank you, Doctor.
1: Thank you.
0: Welcome to another Saturday matinee with me and Sammy. Hello. Thanks to Grant for our great show. It's always a great show, isn't it?
1: Yeah.
0: And I was out with Grant yesterday, do you know that?
1: Mm-hmm.
0: If you've been following Facebook and social media, myself and Grant were along at St. Columbus Hospice along with Mikey Higgins and his wife.
1: Yeah.
0: And he was doing a gig there and we were giving him some emotional support and he was fantastic and the place there was great. But Grant took a wee bit of huff because there was a child's play area there and he wanted to go and play in the ball pit. And there was about a great match going on, and he says, "I want to go and play with the rest of the kids over in the ball pit." And I said, "Look, you're too big with your big giraffe legs. You can't go playing with the kids." But he stormed off, and we had to drag him out again. And the screaming and bawling that was happening from him was unbelievable. His mascara was running everywhere. Isn't that right, Grant? Buy cheaper mascara if you're going to go playing with the kids in the park, mate, all right? It's not your fault with your big giraffe legs. Good afternoon, Primal Scream.

0: Don't you love a little bit of primal screaming afternoon? Grant's taking homage. We were talking about his mascara running.
1: Yeah.
0: It's not like, listen, just buy better stuff, mate, or cheaper, whatever you want.
1: And
0: I think you should maybe go to the tailors, because he needs to get proper trousers for those big giraffe legs he's got. Mm. Do you know what I mean? And there's messages coming in from the left side and the right side. Loads of people want requests today. It's 7 minutes past the 13th hour of the day, which is 1 o'clock for all these people out there more intelligent than me. And there's still more and more messages coming. I can't believe they're coming up the right-hand side. Yeah, we're just Sammy's and myself today, because Graham, we've given him the next few weeks off.
1: Yeah.
0: He is, isn't he? He's away doing his thing. What we're doing, I don't know, but I think it involves a goat. I'm not very sure.
1: No, I guess that's something about donkeys. Donkeys and dinosaurs.
0: You know something? If you talk to somebody so much and give them so much praise, a donkey can turn into a lion. Do you know what I mean? Mm-hmm. Glen Campbell, Rhinestone Cowboy for Stuart at Harrison Motors, and Bob. Good afternoon, guys.
1: Good night.

0: Campbell. 10 past 1. For Stuart from Harrison Wars, he's on his way with Buddy, which is Bob, I think, to see Kirk Newton versus Bonus today. Who do you want to win, guys? Who do you want to win? Come on. Personally, I don't really care, but there you go. Coming up next, we've got the Saturday Survey, which young Sam sitting to my left-hand side will dish it out to your lugs in a wee second. Once Glenn's finished chanting. That's good enough for me. What's this week's Saturday Survey, kid?
1: Well, well, well, I shall give you this week's Saturday Survey.
0: Thank you, very glad.
1: You're welcome. A survey found out that doing what can help you find lost objects. What is it?
0: Right, what do you do to find lost objects? If you want to get in touch, it's quite easy. It's 0131 663 4 4 if you want to speak to Sam. You can email studio@blackdiamondfm.com or you can leave the question on the Instagram page, AlanStewart107.8. Leave your message there. There's no prizes, but this has proven quite difficult this week because nobody's getting it correct so far on Instagram, are they? So can I have the question one more time, please, Sam?
1: Oh,
0: thank you.
1: Well,
0: I'll just go over here. But stretching that down. That was sore. Right, okay, carry on.
1: Okay. A survey found out doing what can help you find lost objects. What is it?
0: What is it? Get in touch indeed. The Knack and My Sharona plays next for Margaret down in Brisbane. Good night, good evening, goodbye, or whatever time it is down there. Having your breakfast, like your dinner, or a chippy. I don't know what you're up to.

0: You probably think you're pretty good at multitasking behind the wheel. 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If you use a mobile phone while driving, you're 4 times more likely to crash. 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
6: Welcome back to the studio with everything stupid, including myself. Sam, hi. Well, you're not stupid, you're quite clever. You're way more clever than me. What's this week's Saturday survey, please? I'm going to check the emails, there's a million came in.
7: Okay. A survey found out that doing what can help you find lost objects. What is it? And we've got a few incorrect answers.
6: Go for it. How many have you got, my kid? Give me two.
7: Well, we've got four.
6: Four. Give me two then.
7: Yeah, four. How to count. So we've got Paul said, ask your local radio station to broadcast it.
6: Good answer, mate. Good answer. You know what, mate? Because that's a good answer, you're not going in the thick club. Well done, you've stayed out the thick club. That's a good answer.
7: It is.
6: I remember somebody locally lost their eagle owl a few years ago. It was a big bird of prey. Just escaped and they had to put it out in the radio station here to try to find it. So everyone was out looking for this. It's a huge bird. I think they found it.
7: I mean, that's
6: your local radio station always comes up trumped, doesn't it?
7: Yeah, but do not contact us if you've lost an item in your house. We cannot help you find that.
6: No, we cannot. We cannot. We can't help you find Graham Whiteheads either.
7: I don't know where Graham went.
6: I think I know where he is. I think he might be getting taken out to the zoo today, I think. And then I think he's going to the play park with his imaginary friend. It's a nice wee thing. You know, he's going to be with other kids.
7: I hope they've brought the harness with them. So
6: exactly. What's other incorrect answer?
7: So they've got calling the police, that was said by Wendy.
6: Good answer as well, depending what's went missing. So you know what, that's a decent answer. So the Daft Club is still open. If you want to know what the answer is, take a guess at it. I don't think there's anybody getting it correct yet, is there? I've been checking the things. Nope, it's proven a quite hard one this week.
7: Yeah.
6: If you want to get in touch, it's easy. It's 031-663-4422@blackdiamondfm.com. And if you want a small request, we've got a few in. We've got one from Leslie, we've got one from Joe, we've got one from Ian, we've got a couple already in. Yeah, it is indeed. But we'll squeeze them in. You got to do is stay tuned to the show and I'll probably get your tunes in round about, half past, quarter to one, quarter past one or something like that. Still to come up, we've got top 10 this week, the 15th of August 1982. We've got Al's Extra Large World from 1972. We've got job interview questions and candidate answers because I went for an interview last week and it went very well. That was the week before, it went very well. So more than that. And I won't be here next week, next Saturday, because I am going to a birthday party.
7: I am.
6: I'm going to a birthday party in the afternoon. So I've got lots of jelly ice cream. That's what we're having, I think. And maybe a couple of refreshments.
7: Save me some.
6: I'll fax it to you, right? I'll send it over to you by fax. Good old fax.
7: Aye.
6: Rod Stewart plays next in the Motown song with the Temptations. But sing along if you must. Good afternoon, Sam.
7: Good night.
6: Do you know what? That's what you've got to work with. That's what you've got to work with. Good night, she said.

0: the 3rd of June 1991, Motown song with the Temptations. I think they had a hit for it around about 1964 or something like that. Do you know what? I don't care. So that's it. Listen, the Saturday survey. Have we got any more incorrect answers? And has anybody got it right yet?
1: Nobody's got it right yet, actually.
0: Unbelievable. I'm so pleased. I am so pleased.
1: We should have a few people getting it right.
0: Exactly. You know, that's obviously proving a bit difficult.
1: Yeah,
0: right.
1: Yeah.
0: Okay.
1: So the question is, a survey found out that doing what can help you find lost objects? What is it? So Steve has said thinking hard.
0: Thinking hard? Well, yeah, I would go with that. Yeah, yeah. You're going to say, it's the stupid things I always say. You say, have you seen such and such? Well, when was the last time you played? Well, if I knew that, I wouldn't be, you know. Another thing they say, some people say is it's always funny, it's in the last place you look. Of course it's going to be the last place, because that's the last place. Stupid sense. Anybody else incorrect?
1: Yeah, I've got one more, actually.
0: Oh, right, okay, what's the other one?
1: So Derek has said, ask your wife.
0: Oh, Derek. I don't know if that's a good answer or not, but you know what, mate? You're going in the daft club. Get out of the road! Get out of the road! Here he comes! There he goes, he's landed.
1: Hi, guys.
0: So, how you guys doing now? They've been in for a few weeks now, eh?
1: Have you been feeding them?
0: Well, I don't know. I think they get a pizza delivered now and again, but I can see them down there walking about trying to get out. I'll get them a rope ladder. I'll get them out there sooner or later. 25 past three. No, it's not. It's 25 past one.
1: Liar.
0: I'm all over the place because you were saying good night and good morning and good evening. Boomtown Rats and Rat Trap, are you?

0: Love that. Absolutely love it. The Boomtown Rats and Rat Trap. I think it was out around about 1978, 79, something like that. I think it was 78. If something knows, why don't they get in touch? Because I cannot be bothered looking it up. Saturday Summer, what is the correct answer, please, Sam?
1: Good question. That was for Dramatic Effect.
0: You can either turn the paper, can't you?
1: Yeah, it was for Dramatic Effect.
0: All right. Okay, but Dramatic Effect is what? Drum roll.
1: Yeah. The correct answer was...
0: Yeah.
1: Closing your eyes. Something that frees up brain power.
0: Yeah. Close your eyes?
1: Yeah, close your eyes.
0: All right, so it frees up... Yeah. Really?
1: Close your eyes.
0: There's a song in there somewhere. So they reckon if you close your eyes, yeah, it'll help you think better.
1: Yeah. That's what the paper says anyway.
0: Well, don't do it when you're driving.
1: I mean, kind of night, probably across the highway, yeah, on with the car on its hood. Yeah. Or no, not on its hood. What's up a car called? Roof.
0: Yeah.
1: Of course.
0: On the roof.
1: I was close
0: enough.
1: That's
0: the top bit.
1: Yeah. Well, the hood's
0: Well, nobody getting it correct. Nobody at all, but I am overly pleased with you because you're all stupid. It's like this week's lyric coming up after.
1: That's not
0: the,
1: nice.
0: Well, listen, I'm stupid. Everybody else is stupid.
1: Okay then.
0: All right, okay. You're all nice and clever out there. I'll take it all back.
1: Except everyone's in the Daft Club. You're still stupid.
0: Well, they're only in the Daft Club because they give the wrong answer, not because they're stupid.
1: Yeah, but it's called the Stupid Club, well, and we got something wrong, so that does show stupidity.
0: Do you know what I might do is I might have an amnesty and just let everybody out, and they can get back in touch for some stupid answers. I can just fill it back up again. It gets filled up every week. I'm in there. I'm founder member. So is me and Grant Henderson and Graham Whitehead, and you're in the Daft Club. And your mum?
1: Yeah.
0: Yep, see, there's loads of people
1: in
0: the Daft
1: Club. She's been in a mood ever since she got in it.
0: Right, is she?
1: Yeah.
0: Well, that's glad to hear. I'm glad to hear it. This week's lyric, it'll be up round about 2:05 in the afternoon, and I think it's a stonker. I think it's an absolute stonker. Let's have a look at the charts this week, 1982. Down 3 to 10 is Bananarama and Shy Boy. Up 12 places to 9 is Bad Manners and My Girl Lollipop. Up 3 to 8 this week back in 1982 is The Stranglers and Strange Little Girl. Up 1 to 7 is Kid Creole and His Nuts, Stool Pigeon. Big jump up 23 places to number 6 this week is Survivor and Eye of the Tiger. Up from 6 last week to 5 is Hot Chocolate and It Started With a Kiss. Last week's number 4 is this week's number 4 and it's A Fantastic Madness and Driving In My Car. Down 1 to 3 is Yazoo and Don't Go. Up 1 to 2 is Irene Cara and Fame. And last week's number 1 is this week's number 1. I'll be in the charts for the next 7 weeks. It's this. Sing If You Must. I'm going to get my throat sorted again. Sam, I've been doing the show lately, I think. My voice is gone.

0: you guessed, it was Dex's Midnight Runners was number one this week back 1982. Well done, you. Because I had to look it up. I think it was a Christmas number one for some reason. I don't know why.
1: Right,
0: maybe I'm wrong.
1: It's like related to Christmas.
0: I know. But there's a lot of songs back in the day were nothing to do with Christmas, but they were Christmas number one. I mean, I think 1981 was Don't You Want Me Baby by Human League. There's not a Christmas song that it was a Christmas number one, though. There you go.
1: I mean, anything will be a Christmas number one, I guess.
0: Yeah, well, there you go. It's just depending on when you sell it. Yeah. Exactly it. It's exactly it. I think I'm going to slow it down next week. One of my wee favourite

Odyssey. From 1980. If you're looking for a way out. That's in my top three, I think, ballads, I think. I do like a good ballad now and again, I must admit, but I like everything from all ranges, from right up to the 50s right up to present day. But yeah, that's one of my favourites, I think. Let's have a look at Al's Extra Large one. Is from 1972. It was recorded, Always On My Mind, on March 29th, 1972, a few weeks after his separation from his wife, Priscilla. The song sold more than 15 million copies worldwide, and it's still a favourite amongst Elvis fans. In 2016, the song was ranked number one in a poll conducted by ITV as the nation's favourite Elvis song, reaching number 16 in the charts in the UK and selling millions around the world. You can greet in your cornflakes if you want, or your barbecue. Don't have a barbecue. Yeah, I'm all out of it. Didn't treat

0: always on my mind. And I guess
1: Elvis Presley, I love you very much.
0: I'm so happy.
1: I could do that quite easy because my voice is knackered. It's been knackered for weeks. It's been knackered. It's not coming back. I don't know why it's not coming back, but I think my wife's loving my voice not working correctly. But we'll move on from that. You have something interesting there. Weird something, haven't you?
2: I have unusual world facts.
1: Unusual world facts?
2: Yeah.
1: Go for it. What you got?
2: So, would you like all of them or just some?
1: Just some.
2: Okay. 1/3 of adults still sleep with a comfort object.
1: One what?
2: 1/3.
1: 1/3 of adults?
2: Yeah.
1: Still sleep with... Well, I've got a problem with that. You have a problem with that?
2: No, I mean, I'm like 16 or something, and I still sleep with plushies.
1: Well, there you go. That's fine by me. By the way, if it helps you get to sleep, that's the main thing, isn't it? What else you got?
2: So, I'm trying to find the best ones. So,
1: right, okay. Stand with us. Just talk amongst yourself while she tries to find the best ones.
2: Okay, I've got one. The oldest deep. Wait, what was it? Oh, yeah, deepest. I was about to say deepest. I was like, what? The world's deepest postbox is in Shisami Bay in Japan. It's 10 metres underwater.
1: How would you get down to that? Why would you want to go down and post that? It must be an old thing, I think. It must be an old thing, I should imagine.
2: Imagine per postie.
1: Hey, well, exactly. Hey, we get wet every day going down to pick them up, wouldn't it?
2: and I'm just imagining like, just a postie in like a wetsuit and snorkeling that. Doggy paddling. I just imagined that.
1: Anyway, I was just talking to you off air about something. I said, Donny Osmond. Did you see Donny on the telly last night?
2: No.
1: No, neither did I, thankfully.

0: level 42. Seemingly, the man's name is refers to a highest floor of a Japanese car park. And the band played Believe It If You Want. Don't say you're never learning anything at the show. Programme, whatever you want to call it. Sammy said to my left-hand side, you found some more fascinating, unusual facts. Give me another two. Give me another two.
1: All righty. So the smallest number of children are born on Saturdays.
0: Is that? There you go. I never knew that. Listen, see last tonight, with your good lady or good man or good friend or whatever it is, you're lying, you're snug, you said, you know what? That girl on the radio said something. That's just fascinating facts.
1: Yep.
0: Not boring at all. Yep. Pay attention.
1: Right. Okay, and I've got one more.
0: One more, go for it.
1: Graham Whitehead once bought a round in 1992. I don't know why that was on the internet, but
0: I don't know, but there you go. Deeply Dippy will play us for Graham. Dippy Bat the

0: miles and miles and miles and miles and miles and miles and miles. Shut up.
1: We get.
0: Okay. This bossy boot sitting to my left hand side. Tell if I'm pressing wrong buttons, shoot my right fader up. Whatever. So let's set sail for Caesar. Right, said Fred from 1992. I can't make head nor tail of Patrick. Still to come up the second half, Sam. We've got Guess the Lyric. We've got Weird Laws from somewhere around the world. I don't know where, but I'll figure it out soon.
1: Oh, are you going back to Weird Laws now?
0: Yeah, we're going back to Weird Laws because the first thing I came to the day, to be honest with you, because I'm stupid.
1: Yeah.
0: People like the weird laws around the world, don't they?
1: Especially me.
0: You're missing your bell today, though, aren't you? You are. Are you in tomorrow with Graham?
1: Probably, I'll see my stomach soon.
0: All right, well, tune in to... Well, stay tuned, because there's some fantastic programmes coming. After we've got this great sports show for Russell. And then at, I think it's 8 o'clock tonight, we've got... Where are we? We've got the R&B with Clayton P. Stay tuned for that. And then tomorrow morning, we've got the Heart of the Mart, and then followed with Solid Gold Sunday, then Chris McCrell, and then Sharon and Ian's on between 2 and 4. And then 4 o'clock's the mixed bag. So there. Stay tuned, there's loads of stuff coming up. Brian Adams at Cloud number 9, taking us up to the news to cheer everybody up. No barbecues now. No.

For the wee message in saying there's a bit of a tailback on the bypass. I'll do more than that after the weather, after we're excited with the weather. I'm only doing weather in a local area. Highs of 19s, lows of 10s today. With a light cloud and a moderate breeze. It's still no excuse to have a barbecue. I am actually supposed to be having a barbecue today at my house with my relays and some friends, but we kind of cancelled the barbecue bit of it for obvious reasons. So we'll be cooking everything indoors. You've got to think of the neighbours, you know. You've got to think, there's that daft guy over there on the radio. He's doing his barbecue again. Numpty Heed. I can't remember his name, but he's a numpty. A 0% chance of rain today. So if you want to get outside, go for a walk down the beach, it's a nice day actually, it's not too bad out there. You can see the monitors here, but it's nice and sunny out there. Isn't this just exciting? Sunset tonight at 20:50, that's 10 to 9 for the thickies. Or when the streetlights come on, okay? Tomorrow, let's have a look at tomorrow, Sunday the 16th. I can hardly contain myself. Highs of 18s tomorrow, lows of 12s, light cloud and a gentle breeze. There's a good chance a wee bit of rain tomorrow, around about 11 o'clock in the morning. And also 7 o'clock in the morning, I beg your pardon. 27% chance rain, there's 38% chance at 11 o'clock. You're going to get your washing out, do it after 11, all right? Put the cat out when it's round about 10 o'clock in the morning. I'll be back at 11. A cat will soon tell you when it's raining outside. Sunrise tomorrow is 5:45. 5:45. It's daytime, okay? I am extremely bored now. Baby! Na-da-da!

The Equals and Baby Now That I Love Your Banjo. Did you understand what I said there? Neither did I. It came out my mouth. I put a message in. Somebody said to me they're stuck in the bypass. There's major tailbacks from the Sherford roundabout westbound. Okay, if you're coming into the Sherford roundabout from the east, it's tailing all the way back, probably to the ski slope for some unknown reason. I can see it on my map, but I don't know why. If anybody wants to know what, find out what's wrong, but hopefully there's not been anybody hurt or anything, you know. But there's a tailback. It might just be volume of traffic. But if you're sitting in that traffic and you're, you know, you're just sitting there doing nothing, I'm going to play this for you.

0: Joel Lewis. Louis, even. You'll always find him in the kitchen at parties. Why is that? Why is every time you go to a party in somebody's house, you always end up in the kitchen?
1: I don't know.
0: Why is that?
1: Usually it's me.
0: I'm the same. You know, other musicians go in the next room, but everyone stands in the kitchen. Why? I've got no idea. How can I get in touch, Sam?
1: Well, good question, actually.
0: Yeah, it is, isn't it?
1: Very great question. So you can phone in, mm-hmm, using whatever you use to phone.
0: Yep.
1: iPads, phones, helicopters, I don't know.
0: Microwaves.
1: Yeah, microwaves. Oh, that was what I was going to say, but I said helicopters. 01316634488, or you can email the studio at blackdiamondfm.
0: How hard can it be? If you want a request or a shout at, I'll give you a shout at. It's 11 minutes past 2 in this very afternoon. This week's lyric is, pardon me, but it's the terror of knowing what this world is about. Watching some good friends scream, "Let me out." I'll say that again. It's the terror of knowing what this world is about. Watching some good friends screaming, "Let me out!" Watch the song.
1: We're not being let out.
0: Exactly. Teardrop Explosion plays next. Then we've got requests from Leslie and Joe. Here's your reward, top chop tune.

0: This week's lyric, it's the terror of knowing what the world is about, watching some good friends screaming, let me out. 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If you want a wee shout out, get it right, there's no prizes. We're giving away Sammy this week.
1: Oh, are we?
0: Oh, I'm sorry, Cull. There you go, that'll be a phone down. So we're giving away Sam for a bit of fun. If you want to bring her back, bring her back. We're just giving her away. I'm only kidding.
1: I'm not giving away microwave meals.
0: We're not giving it. We're no prizes whatsoever. So it's a bit fun. We'll
1: give away the studio phone.
0: Right, okay, we'll do that. Yeah, because it's too busy. We've got a request next for Leslie Laidlaw and Joe Robertson. Seemed they were having a chat online last night, and they said they both came up to the answer that Band of Gold is their drunk song or their sing along song. Whatever, I don't know, but here it is.
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0: Free the Pain and Band of Gold for Leslie and Joe. A song not to play at a wedding. Right, so let's crack on. It's our terror of knowing what this world is about. Watching some good friends screaming, "Let me out!" Come on, watch the song. Get in touch with myself. How can I get in touch, Sam?
1: So you can phone in 01316634888, or you can email the studio at blackdiamondfm.
0: You can .com.
1: If you
0: yes, indeed, can you?
1: Yeah.
0: Yeah. If you want, it's so easy, and we'll give you a shout out. It's 18 minutes past 2 in the afternoon. This week's lyric: it's the terror of knowing what this world is about. Watching some good friends screaming, "Let me out! Let me out! Let me out now!" No, that's not part of the song. It's a good old tune though. Earth, Wind and Fire plays next with Fantasy. Good afternoon. Afternoon, Sam.
1: Afternoon.

0: song that you can only sing when you've got tight pants on. Weird laws in Delaware in the US of A. These are perfectly true. If you don't believe me, go online and have a look. I do save them up. Weird laws round the world. And Sam was quite excited when she found out I was doing it because she likes the weird laws round the world too. It's illegal to change your clothes in your car in Delaware. It's illegal to whisper in church on a Sunday. It's illegal to change out of your swimwear in a public toilet. Whatever. But the one that made me spit my coffee this morning is... It's illegal to pretend to be asleep on a public bench.
1: Hey, everybody, it's Nils Lofgren, and you're listening to the fantastic Alan Stewart on Black Diamond FM. Keep on rocking, everybody.

0: love a little bit of Springsteen in the afternoon. I was going to have a barbecue this afternoon, but the government has recommended not to. So I've still got lots of people, and I think they're listening in my garden, drinking my alcohol. And hello. Drink responsibly, people, okay? Drink responsibly. Hey, everybody. It's probably about two people there, to be honest with you.
1: Two people in Alan's garden.
0: Exactly. So what to do is, if you're going to have a barbecue, then don't do it. The government recommends you don't
1: go
0: do it.
1: Go to Alan's garden.
0: Yeah, go to my garden, but bring a bottle. Even I can't remember where I live. It's times now, 14:25. This week's lyric is, "It's the terror of knowing what the world is about. Watch some good friends screaming, let me out." There you go, how about that? Funny sayings, Sam, wait to hear this. Funny sayings from around the world. This is genuine. This saying is, I'm not hanging noodles on your ears. You any idea what I'm on, you'll never get it. This is a Russian saying of, I'm not pulling your leg. It's perfectly true. And go and throw a chicken at yourself.
1: What?
0: That's in Chile. The phrase means go and run away. Or a bit stronger, I think that means. You look like Mona Lisa after she's been spanked.
1: God.
0: This is genuine. It's a cheeky Czechoslovakia saying, which just means someone is badly dressed. There you go. Can I wiggle your bucket?
1: I thought you were going to say something else there.
0: Can I wiggle your bucket? It's from Mexico, and someone wants to wiggle their bucket with you. It just means they want to have a dance.
1: Aww.
0: That's what that means. In Mexico, can I wiggle your bucket?
1: I thought you were going to say something else.
0: What a great saying to someone, you want to wiggle your bucket? It would be funny, wouldn't it?
1: Yeah.
0: Cleaner than a frog's armpit. Have you any idea what that means? Well, it's from Spain, and it means to be completely broke, skint.
1: Real.
0: I'm cleaner than a frog's armpit. There's loads of them online, loads of them. This week's lyric, it's terror to knowing what the world is about. Watching some good friends screaming, let me out. Come on, I will be playing it very shortly. Sometimes.

0: Juju by good old Gloria Estefan. I've actually got a bit of news. It only came in about 3 hours ago about Gloria Estefan. If you're a Gloria Estefan and the Miami Sound Machine, that sort of thing. Well, believe it or not, Gloria Estefan and Emily Estefan, her daughter, are going to be in the Carnegie Hall in Dunfermline next year. If you want to find out more information, I suggest you get on the Carnegie Hall website and they'll be telling you exact date and tickets. Believe it or not, yes, you heard it right. Gloria Estefan will be at the Carnegie Hall over there in Dunfermline. So if that's your floats your boat, if you like Gloria Estefan, they did some great stuff back in the 80s. Like this, Don't Want to Lose You, loads of ballads that used to do. Fantastic stuff. How are you doing, kid?
1: I'm doing all right.
0: Are you awake?
1: Yeah.
0: Oh, that's good. I'm glad. I thought I heard you were snoring.
1: No.
0: It wasn't you. Oh, it must be me. This week's lyric is terror of knowing what this world is about, watching some good friends screaming, let me out. Nobody get it correct. Nobody. Nobody. Not one soul. And it makes me so happy because nobody can get it correct.
1: Yeah, you look ecstatic.
0: I do. I'm more than ecstatic.
1: You're using Russell's trampoline, jumping about and everything.
0: Exactly it. Here it is. Here's the song. And it's a finger-clicking song, Under Pressure, by Queen and David Bowie, who actually recorded their own parts in different parts of the world. Once somebody was in New York, and I think Queen were in Switzerland. They sang them. Done the bits, and about 3 months later they got together and made the video. They never actually performed it in the same studio. Modern technology for you, eh?
1: Right.
0: Great stuff. Sing along if you must at 1432. Hiya.

If you got that correct, well done you. Pressure. You've won a giant belly, baby. Pressure. You see the looks of a giant jelly baby, I should have said. Not to get it correct, that really cheers me up. It really cheers me up. It's now, time's now 14:35, 25-3. Russell's in at 2 minutes past three after the news. Tell you everything sporting, headbutting and shot and catching a javelin, whatever he does, it's great stuff. Now, if you're going out today, remember, don't take any barbecues with you, or watch what you're doing with your cigarettes, okay? Because it is, did you see what happened down south? Well, it can easily happen here, okay? So just prevention is better than cure and all that sort of stuff, isn't it? So just take your time and be careful what you're doing, all right? Even if it's down the beach, you just watch what you're doing with it, okay? And next, I'm going to have the top 10 best-selling songs from 1969. What do you think the top song was? What do you think the top song was, Sam? No? Actually, speak louder than words. She forgot to speak. Oh. And at number 10 is Bobby Gentry, I'll Never Fall in Love Again. Number 9 is Frank Sinatra and My Way. Number 8, Fleetwood Mac and Albatross. And then number 7 is Creedence Clearwater and Revival Bad Moon Rising. Number 6, Marvin Gaye, I Heard It Through the Grapevine. And then number 5 is Jane Birkin and Serge Gainsbourg and John Dawes. That was it. The fourth best-selling song 1969 is Peter Starter. Where Did You Go To, My Lovely? Number 3 is The Rolling Stones and Honky Tonk Woman. And then number 2, The Beatles and Get Back is the second best-selling song in 1969. But in the top spot, released on the 24th of May 1969, and are number 1 in the UK singles charts for 8 weeks, selling more than 1 million copies back in 1969. You know, this song was originally offered to the Monkees and they knocked it back, and it's this. Cheesy time. Sing if you must.

0: If you're a certain age, you'd be singing along to that, wouldn't you? Archie's, a wee studio band. The national day is at 2:22 in the afternoon. Russell's up at 2 minutes past three. But we have the national days first, haven't we, Sam? What have we got here, kid? What you got there?
1: So the national day is of today, the 15th of August, 2026. Yeah. Is that correct? Yes, it is. I don't know. I keep thinking it's the 14th today. Sorry, I had to check. So first is Chant at the Moon Day.
0: Chant at the Moon Day. My mother-in-law will be doing that then. Chant at the Moon, because she's out howling at the moon and it's a full moon.
1: Was she a werewolf or something?
0: I think so. She could be even worse than that. I'm not very sure, but I think she goes out and recharges. Whatever she does, she does.
1: Lovely.
0: What else you got?
1: Would you like all of them or just some of them?
0: Just some of them.
1: Okay, so we've got National Best Friends Day.
0: Ah, listen, if you're a best friend, give them a text, give them a phone, go and meet them tonight, whatever you're going to do.
1: Right.
0: National Best Friend Day, good.
1: And just bring down to the house, National Failures Day.
0: National what day?
1: Failures Day.
0: Failures? Well, that's me. I'm a failure. I'm not kidding. What else you got? You got another one.
1: We've got World Honeybee Day.
0: Look after the bees, because bees are very, very important for the old plants and everything. Keep the old planet going in the garden. We try and put plants in our garden that attract the bees. Look after the bees.
1: I'm scared of them.
0: You're scared of bees? Listen, that's not a problem. It's anything, like my wife doesn't like bees or wasps or spiders. That's fair comment.
1: Yeah.
0: That's absolutely fair comment.
1: I wouldn't like kill them. I'm just like, I'd be.
0: Yeah, don't kill them. Just move them. Either get out the road
1: with
0: them.
1: Yeah, that's what I do. I just get out the road.
0: Exactly. Like screaming around the garden like my wife. Hello, darling, my little nest of vipers. I know she's listening. What else? You got one more. Give me one more.
1: Okay, so we have World Relaxation Day.
0: That was you when you came in this morning. Do you know, ladies and gentlemen, I went outside the studio, came back in, and she was so laid back. She had her foot up in the chair, and you're lying there scratching her arm. What's going on? I thought she was in her bed. She was just lying sleeping.
1: Yeah, sure, Alan, sure.
0: Shut up. Kate Bush plays next, Mother of Heights, from 1978. Hiya.

0: Kate Bush on Old Helium now. It's a true fact, when you write on stage, there's a bottle of helium right at the side of the stage. Alright, okay, that was just made up my head. Sorry about that. If she's listening, I apologise. I'm only kidding. I was looking at the TV from 1978, 7th of December 1978. We were watching The Life and Times of Grizzly Adams. Remember that? Grizzly Adams? Crossroads was on at 5.15 on ITV. Emmerdale Farm was on at 20 to 6. The $6 Million Man was on at 7 o'clock. And 8 o'clock was followed then was George and Mildred. Remember George and Mildred? And 9 o'clock was, or 10 o'clock, beg your pardon, was this Sweeney Shat. Shat it. That was a screen. You'll not remember the screen. It was a great old TV police programme. What's it did. Right, because you've been naughty and what? Graham's not here, hold up.
1: Okay.
0: Hold it.
1: Ow.
0: Thank you very much. That's what you get. You get electrocuted in here if you give me any cheek. All right.
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0: Deacon Blue here on 107.8 and 100.7 FM with me, Alan Stewart, Sammy Miller, no Graham this week. We've given a few weeks off. Sure, we'll get to the hospital soon. Didn't mean to hurt him that hard. It's all a joke. Hope you're having fun, pal, because I know you're tuned in. Stay tuned for Russell at 2 minutes past three. We're bouncing up and down here in his wee chair in Studio One. I'll just explain to Sam that I'm going to be home to a barbecue, but there's no barbecue because we're being sensible. I'm going to cook it in the house. I'm going to cook the cat. That was a joke.
1: Cook the cat.
0: Keep my neighbours happy. Do you know my next door neighbour? They've got four sons, do you know that?
1: That's a lot of sons.
0: They have, they've got four sons. And they've named them after kings. They've got kings, they've got Charles, they've got Henry, they've got George, and they've got Burger. Jack and Jill from 1978's Ray Parker Jr. Old Ghostbuster man itself. Or Lorraine, who's emailed in. Or text, and I can't remember. It's been that busy. How busy has it been today?
1: It's been very busy.
0: It's been very busy. We're all coming or going, to be honest with you. 9 minutes to the top of the hour. We'll try and squeeze another couple in. Maybe get Sam singing. Just put a bit of terror in her face. I'm only kidding. Good afternoon.
1: Good night.

0: rushing to the top of the hour now. Russell's running a little bit late for all those people that want to know. What are you up to after the rest of the afternoon, Sam?
1: Not a lot. Probably just having my dinner and just chilling.
0: Exciting times for a teenager on a Saturday evening, isn't it?
1: I've got a lot of friends.
0: Oh, you cover it, mouse.
1: Okay.
0: As I said, it was Ray Parker Jr. I do love that song. It's nice, isn't it? It's a nice wee tune, isn't it?
1: Yeah.
0: The only fact I know about the song, I think I've said before, is there's not a female's voice on it. Just a guy with a tight pair of pants. Well, the Bee Gees, maybe. Do you know what I haven't done for a while?
1: What?
0: Wake the dogs up.
1: Wake the dogs up?
0: So for a bit of fun. I'm not in next week. I'm away to an 80th birthday party.
1: Not an 8th birthday party.
0: An 80th. I am away next week, so I should be back the weekend after that.
1: First time you told me off the air, I thought you said this. An 8th birthday party. I was like, no, why are you going for an 8th birthday party?
0: It's an 8th. It might be jelly or ice cream, I don't know.
1: Thanks,
0: I'm not in next week. And I'm not sure about the week after that.
1: I won't be in the week after.
0: Yeah, you're out and about, aren't you?
1: I'll be in London.
0: You're landing. Yeah, sure. That's about it from us. I'm going to play out for another thing. And it also, if anyone has any experience with anything or knows anything about something, then please let me know, okay? Did that sound a bit technical for you?
1: I bet, yeah.
0: I think I confused myself. Aha, and The Sun Always Shines on TV plays us out today.
1: Yeah.
0: I'll see you in a while anyway, won't I?
1: Yeah.
0: See ya. Bye-bye.
1: Bye.

On about the pit to pitch. That's miners coming up the pit to go and play football on the pitch. And then after that, a recording from Samantha Gough, MBE, an update on what she's been up to and what she has achieved so far. So that's the programme this afternoon. Here's a bit of music, and then we'll get on to the phone line with Pennycook Athletic, and we will be speaking to Andy Penman next.

Well, we're going to leave that music. Ain't seen nothing yet. You ain't heard nothing yet until you've listened to Saturday Sport Live. Thanks very much to Alan and Sammy for a great afternoon programme here on Black Diamond FM. Now, what I tend to forget about being a Saturday night, we do have... hang on a second. Let's have a wee look. The lights are down. The lights are low and I'm having a look to see what we've got tonight. And it's R&B with Clayton P from 10 o'clock till 11 o'clock here on Black Diamond FM. I meant to mention that last Saturday, but I remember today. Right then, we're looking for that call from Andy Penman. Andy Penman, the Pennycook game, a home game, Pennycook Athletic versus Jeanfield Swifts. What about the midweek games as well? Whoa, they're really, really jamming them in, aren't you? Aren't they? Yes, some great midweek games and good results as well. So we're waiting on Andy Penman coming on the phone right now, and we're green to go as far as I can see. And here's the first call. If you want to get in touch with the programme, sport@blackdiamondfm.com. Now, news coming through this morning, right, Kenny McLean, the match secretary for East of Scotland Football League, he has been in touch with me this morning, and I'll just tell you what he said. He said, glad to see Russell is doing well presenting the Saturdays again. East of Scotland Qualifying Cup Round 2 end today. How about a call in on Wednesday and draw round 3 and 4? Right, it need to be earlier in the show, say 6 o'clock, 6:20 slot. Right, so he's got to go to a local event at 6:40. So Laird Gilfillan knows about that. So there you are. Just remember that we're getting used to Scotland Qualifying Cup draws on Wednesday Sport Live. What about that? Fantastic for the sport, fantastic for the programme, and promoting Black Diamond FM sports as well. So let's see what's happening. We should have Pennycook Athletic and 305, yes, I'm waiting on Andy Penman coming on live. And we're running through into time already. I don't know what's happening. I'll give him a slight reminder and say, hi, where are you? Let's hope we've not lost the first call already on the programme. Mind you, that doesn't surprise me. I do apologise for the noise in the background. I'm just looking for my pencil there. So, Russell Aiken taking you right through until...

0: 6 and then 6 till 7. Ray Lafferty will be in the studio. He wants to come and talk about the pit to pitch. It was an exhibition that was done about a year ago, probably within the last week or within the next week. And it was an exhibition down there at National Museum Scotland. And also, it was a great event showing you all the different artefacts from the years going by. And, of course, a lot of talks about what went on as well. So it's a good event. Try and get down and you can have a look around, you know, what teams were involved. You and Green Star? Well, Bonnerick? I can't remember. But these were the miners coming up from the pit and rushing about and trying to get to the games to play football. That was their work and their love. Where is Andy Penman? Hope the phones are running okay. And I might need to go into next call already. Drat. So next call coming up is John Wayne. That's right. Let's see if we can get one or the other on now and find out what's happening. First call. Second call. Yes, hopefully. We'll get John Wayne on, and that will be 3:10. Next call coming up will be Whitehall Welfare at 3:20. So it will give me a chance to run through some of the scores so far as well. What? Don't tell me it's going to be one of these days. Is there a song named that? One of these days. Come on, we're green to go. We're okay. Yeah, everything's fine. I'm double checking and I don't know what's happening. I'll give him a minute and then what I'll do is I'll play some music and check the line out. Oh, don't need to. He's on the phone right now. Either that or it's Andy. Let's find out. Hi, you're live on Black Diamond FM.
1: Hello, Rato. How are you today?
0: No bad, I like your...
1: Yes, so you join us here at Newbyres Park for Arneson Rangers Vedma United. A lovely day playing Arneson, a wee bit cloudy, but it was very warm. A big crowd came in, a big crowd, we're about 160 people in. And we need obviously 3-3, so we're looking to put the first defeat on the board for them. But it's been a kind of 50-50 game according to reports. I'm just off the gate, but according to reports, it's been very 50-50. But Arneson have had the better chances, and just as before I phoned you there, the first big chance for Edinburgh United, they were all screaming for offside as the player raced through. The referee let them play on, and he cut inside Dylan Watt, and he shot for 18 yards, and the keeper was beaten, and it went about a millimetre wide. And Arneson for the goal kick broke it up the other park, and the goalkeeper came rushing off his line and made a great save out for a corner which came to nothing. So it's still currently goalless, Russell. About 160 people are watching this, enjoying the Gordbridge sunshine, and it's 0-0, Russell. It's just for about 5 minutes to go at half time. And yep. I've got a free kick right on halfway here. Mason Thomas will put us into the mixer. It does go in, heads go up, it's a good header, but Andy Muir picks it up on the edge of the box, plays it out to Mason Thomas again. He's got to put it back in, though he plays it short, or tries to play it short, but it's good. What have we got to say there, Russell Paul? Oh, and here's Edinburgh United breaking through the middle, plays it out wide. He's on the edge of the box, he's looking up for options, he plays it in, but a good header by Dylan Moore, but then Edinburgh United pick up 25 yards out. It's off, and they're all offside, but safe in the hands of the keeper. Right, Russell, sorry, what have you got to say, son?
0: I'm wanting to go for Arneson this time.
1: Yeah, exactly. Well, Russell, we've got to go live on here for a couple of weeks, so you never know. Maybe the next time I phone you, it will come. But at the minute, there's a bit of end-to-end game there. Edinburgh United, Arneson had a wee half chance. Edinburgh United had a half chance, and then there's Arneson just had another half chance. Just the final ball just too strong. But yeah, it's been a decent crowd and a decent game. A couple of the fans are saying it's been good, pleasing on the eye. Good football getting played for both teams. Both teams firing into 50-50. So it's been a decent game for the neutral, and as I say, it's probably the biggest crowd of the season so far, or so.
0: Sounds great. You have a game during the week?
1: Yes, what's all with a ripped snorter of a game for the neutral. Not so good for the home and away fans. There's a long ball down the wing here for Edinburgh United to chase right at the corner flag just in front of me where I'm standing. Oh, good play because Banks dispossessed him. Yes, we were playing Hoyt. It was a game where Anderson came from behind three times. They were 1-0, 2-1 and 3-2 down. Equalised with about half an hour to go to make it 3-3. And then Edinburgh United inexplicably got a man sent off, kicking the ball away, pedulling for his second booking. He got sent off. And then about 60 seconds later, Anderson took lead with Jack Egan, an absolute beauty, with about still 20 minutes to go. So I don't know what happened. I was watching the game, I thought. And then the last 5 minutes, it's absolutely all Hoyk. I'm saying to somebody, I said, who's got 10 men here? Somebody said, both teams had missed Anderson man getting sent off, so Anderson were doing the 10 men as well. So both teams finished with 10 men, and Hoyk scored in the 92nd minute with a penalty. So for the neutral, it was a cracker. 8 goals, 2 red cards, 3 penalties. And a last minute equaliser. So I had everything for the neutral, not so much for both teams. They would have been scratching their heads to their defensive performance. But it was a good point for Arneson, although it felt like points dropped after leading for the... But we came from behind 3 times. Hoyt were a good side. A draw was probably a fair result over the 90 minutes. And so we're hoping to bounce again today and hopefully pick up 3 points, not just the 1 point.
0: Well, let us know what's happening right now.
1: Well, right now it's the ball's in the Edinburgh United centre half. He's just played it short to the D, and he's played it forward again. But Anderson pick up just in halfway. Dalmore with a wee header to Andy Muir, flicks it inside to Thomas, but he's beaten to the ball. Edinburgh United on halfway. As it's kind of both teams got giving the ball away easy, and that was Jack Egan racing through and goal. But it was a foul beforehand. I thought it was clear through and goal there, but the referee blew the whistle for an infringement. But another Anderson player held it. Edinburgh United player back, free kick on halfway for Edinburgh United. I'm at a different angle there, so I'm going in for the ball in the trees, but somebody beat me to it, so I'm standing at the corner flag, so I'm quite a bit away for the action at the minute. So Edinburgh United have got this free kick. It's quite difficult also because the referee's wearing yellow and so are, it's a wee bit darker yellow, but they're playing the same colour. It's the same colour as Edinburgh United. They're playing in bright yellow and the referee's in a dull yellow, so it's kicks it up to about the edge of the box. Chris Banks for a good clearance, but again Edinburgh United pick up just on halfway. Good turn inside Stephen Burns, and he plays a raking ball at left. He's offside by a mile. Oh, he's offside a mile, but the referee's on play, and he's onto the byline, cuts it back. Oh, and it's past everybody, and Sam Dixon wins a tackle, and then Rhys McAndrew gives it away, and he's fouled him, but he plays on. Oh no, he's referee. Aye, the referee. No, it's half time, Russell. I thought he'd give a foul there. Well, Russell is up, so a mile off, but the referee played on. So half time here at New Byers Park, it's in front of a bumper crowd in the sunshine. It's Anderson now, Edinburgh United now.
0: Thanks very much, John, and good luck. You've got two other calls. You've got two other calls to make, mine.
1: No problem. I'll save my best till then, hopefully.
0: I hope you will, and hope we'll get a goal. Cheers, mate.
1: Yes, hopefully. Bye, son. Bye.
0: Right, bye. John Wayne, what about that? Let's just check my messages for Pennycook. Wait a minute. They've got one here. Let's see what he says. And maybe we can get him on now. Forgot an excitement. Let's see if we can get him on now then with Andy Penman. Ooh, right, and we're green to go. That's what I say when I'm clear to find out that we can get the calls coming in. Nothing worse than waiting on a call and you're not set up with it, isn't it? So, come on. Trying to get some scores up for you. Ah, there we are. I've got scores up for you now, so it shouldn't be a problem at all. And we are... Right, so we've got about 3-4 minutes before the next call comes in. But while we're waiting on Andy...
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0: All right then, we're waiting on Andy Penman coming on. If not, we move on again to Mark Calder from Whitehill Welfare. And the game is, with Whitehill Welfare, a home game against Heriot-Watt University. So we'll wait on Andy phoning in. In the meantime, let's run through. I thought that was the phone ringing there. It doesn't ring, actually, light flashes. So let's have an update and have a look, quick look. I'll stop if Andy comes on the phone. Armadale Thistle 0, Haddington Athletic 1. Bathgate Thistle 0, Inverkeith and Hillfield Swifts 1. Blackburn United 6, Edinburgh Community Football Club 1. Burnt Island Shipyard 1, Stirling University 1. Then right down, Falthouse United 1, Troon 1. Glenrothes 0, Crossgates Primrose 2, Kennewy Star Hearts 5, West Calder United 1, Leith Athletic, hang on a second, we do have a call, let's see if Andy's on. 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
4: Hi, good afternoon Russell.
0: Well Andy, how's the game been going? You talk about all the excitement, what excitement?
4: It's been a very interesting first half, but the whistle's just gone just now, it's currently Pennyfield 1, Genefield 1. Because it was took the lead, a bench shot ahead at the back post. And then finish erupted 10 minutes later. Jack Thompson was alleged to have fouled, I think it was Stewart again, as the ball entered the box. Referee fairly awarded a penalty kick and sent Thompson off for a dog. So the opinion around the park is that the foul was very clearly outside the box and the ball was actually out of play before the ball came into the box. But never mind. So, but referee's position is awarded the penalty kick. But and Cammy Muir had stepped up for Genefield, but Neil Mitchell on the penalty goal pulled off an absolutely great save to keep the score at 1-0. Penalty responded really well, slight change of shape. Went to 4-3-2 rather than the 3-5-2 they started off with. Been really solid, and then Niall Kemp produced a solo goal, an equaliser, 35 minutes gone to make it 1-1. Since then, Pennycook have held their shape really well. Certainly gone in half-time deservedly at 1-1. So, yeah, all to play for in the second half.
0: Andy, thanks very much for a quick call there. Play in the second half. Let's hope the wind's blowing in your direction or away from you. Maybe help it a bit better, I think.
4: Well, if it blows in the back of the net, I'm not going to complain, Russell.
0: Aye, your net, of course.
4: Of course.
0: Good luck.
4: Thanks, Russell.
0: Good luck.
4: Thank you.
0: Andy Penman. There you are. Supposed to be on earlier, but he said he got caught up in the excitement. Who doesn't? Whitehall Welfare, Mark Calder coming on next. Tom Thornton, Haddington Athletic after that. And Guilty Hearts with Kevin Marshall. And then 3:35, Lint Hotspur with Laird Gilfillan. And later on, we do have a call after the game from Lint Hotspur. That will be Kenny Hall, the coach. He will be coming on later on in the programme to tell us about the game. We're green to go. All we need is... Oh, this phone's recording what I say. I wish it wouldn't do that. Right. I don't know why it happens. Right. Yeah. Hi, Mark.
5: Hi, Russell. How you doing?
0: Forget about that long, long message. My phone's been recording what I've been saying. That's stupid, isn't it? And if you've got that message, don't worry about it. Anyway, we're talking about the game today. A home game for you as well?
5: Home game for Whitehall today. That's all up here at Fenderson Park. We're playing here at Watt University. It's half-time right now, Russell. Game started brightly. Probably Whitehall better team. Creating a few chances. Unfortunately, didn't take them. Lost a goal. Maybe about 15, 20 minutes just before half time. We gave the ball away in the rain half, and Heriot-Watt broke up and scored. we have come back into the game. We got a goal. We had a free kick on the edge of the box or so that Ty O'Neill hit. It was saved by the Harriet Watt goalie that went out for a corner. From that corner, I don't know who delivered it. It was delivered to the back post, and striker Wayne McIntosh was at the back post to header it past the keeper. So we're level terms here now. We're still 1-1 here at Ferguson Park. Well, welfare against Harriet Watt University. I'm hoping, as I say, you know, promising performance. We're looking like we can create a few problems, so I'm hoping we can obviously go on and get an half couple of goals and get the 3 points. It's been a good week. So obviously we're playing midweek against Bathgate. We won 2-1 away through there. So if we can continue that today, it'll be excellent for the club. And obviously next week we've got Scottish Cup at home to Durban.
0: Oh, a big game then. But listen, Wayne McIntosh, well done.
5: Yes, definitely. Great header for the veteran side, let's call him. Your listeners will probably be well aware of Wayne in the Eastern Scotland League. Wayne's been around a few clubs, been at Whitehall two or three times as well. I sit on the score sheet again at the ripe old age of 41, Russell.
0: Ah, a wee bit younger than me, but never mind, I don't play football.
5: Just a wee bit. yes, so, as I say, we're looking all right, we're looking quite good. I just feel, you know, we need to be taking the chances that we're creating. Otherwise, we're going to, you know, you're on the risk of, you know, Harriet Watt, you know, getting a breakaway and scoring like we did earlier. So we need to start taking the chances that we're creating.
0: I hope so. Is there many people besides yourself watching the game?
5: It's not bad with crowd, Russell. No bad with crowd. Obviously, it's a nice day up here. It's dry. It's sunny. Again, they've been treated to a decent game of football here.
0: Well, that's what they pay for, and that's what you're giving them.
5: Yeah, exactly.
0: I'll catch up with you later. Thanks, Mark.
5: Good bother, Russell. Cheers,
0: right, bye. Good luck. Oh, Wayne McIntosh getting that goal. Familiar name, isn't it? Right, so let's get Tom Thornton on. His game, Haddington Athletic away from home, they are at Armadale. Armadale Thistle versus Haddington Athletic coming up next. And you notice that Mark talked about Wednesday's game. Of course there's Wednesday's games on, right? Or Tuesday games on as well, sorry. Normally Tuesday's games, but an odd occasion, one of the Wednesday games from our local team. But good to hear. Good to hear if they're doing well, of course. So we're looking for Tom Thornton coming up next. I did cut the scores short there because I was waiting on that call coming in. And it's good to go live and get what's happening rather than getting scores. I'll go back again. I might just pick some of it up before Tom Thornton phones. Just keep an eye on the phone. And let's see if we can go down. Right, Livingston Community 0, Canoe 1, Loughgill Albert 0, Broxburn Athletic 1, Newborough 0, Dunipace 3, Oakley United 2, Newton Stewart 0, Ormiston Primrose 1, Edinburgh University 0, Pennycook Athletic, as Andy said, 1, Jeanfield Swiss 1, Preston Athletic 0, Dundonald Bluebell 0, Pumpherston 0, Hutchison Vale 0, Sauchie 1, Thornwood United 1, St Andrews United 3, Thorn Athletic 0, Stonyburn 1, Clydebank 1, Whitburn 3, Hoyt-Royal Albert 0, Whitehall Welfare 1, Harriet Watt University 1, as Mark Calder has just said live on his report. Now, let's see, and I'll try and do a quick reminder. I hope his phone's okay. Hope everything's good to go. So that's Eastern Scotland Football League scores part two. part one and part two. What's it coming to nowadays? Let's do an update on this. We're waiting on Tom Thornton coming on in the meantime. Scottish League Cup. Let's have a look at the scores. Aberdeen 0, Dundee 0, Dunfermline Athletic 0, Ross County 0, Dundee United versus Celtic, the big game at 7:45. Let's go down all the leagues. I wish you'd keep them all together, but they don't. And come on, let's go right down the bottom. And I was looking for the championship, or am I mistaken? Let's have a quick look. Try to skip through all the different leagues here. And it jumps to Scottish League One. Al Athletic, of course, won. Montrose nil. East Kilbride nil. Cove Rangers nil. Hamilton Academical 1. Adrianians nil. Peterhead nil. East Fife nil. I do apologise for that mistake. Scottish League 2, Annan Athletic nil. Clyde nil. Dumbarton nil. Edinburgh City 1. Elgin City nil. Celtic Hearts nil. Forfar Athletic 1. Stirling Albion nil. Stranraer nil. The Spartans nil. And let's go right down and have a look for the Lowland League. And where are we? Trying to find these leagues. It's certainly not easy. Sometimes you skip right past them. And the Lowland League. Lowland League East. Berwick Rangers 2, Stirling University 0. Bonnyrigg Rose versus Dunipace, a match was postponed. Also, Brechin City versus Cowdenbeath, both games was postponed. Musper Athletic 0, Linlithgow Rose 1. And so that's the Lowland League East. Where's Tom Thornton now? We must move on to the next call. This is someday, this, isn't it? Let's see if I can get... Right, no reply to that. So who's on next? It's Celtic Hearts. The photographer, Kevin Marshall, coming up next. Here we go. Let's get Kevin on. That's two calls like that today already, isn't it? And we're only half an hour into the programme. And we are limited to the amount of calls we've got today as well. Brian Burnett can't come on because it's a home game. Chick Spence with the Bonnyrigg Rose big game, but that was postponed. Derek's at the Musselburgh game, but he can't do reports with what he's doing down there at Musselburgh for the next 2 weeks. Who else is missing? Oh, Dougie Gray from Dunbar United. He has now finished reporting for Dunbar United, sad to say. And thanks very much to all the work he's put in. And good luck in whatever he's doing in the future. Right, let's go live. Hi, Kevin. You're live on Blackdown FM.
6: Hello, Russell. How you doing?
0: Not bad. Well, a good day for football, is it?
6: It's not bad, actually. It's a wee bit breezy and there's a wee bit of moisture flowing through, but nothing too bad. It's actually quite a nice day. When the sun comes through the clouds, it's quite warm. So, yeah, no complaints here, absolutely. I can still wear my shorts, so I'm quite happy today.
0: Shorts and no T-shirt?
6: Oh, no, definitely not. No, that would be, you would be giving the folks the beach trails and stuff like that if I was going to put the T-shirt on.
0: Right, in the game today, are you having a good chance to take one or two good photographs, or are you still waiting?
6: Yeah, well, I've not really had much goal mouth action, really. There's been a wee bit at both ends, but nothing what you'd call a clear-cut chance. Certainly none of the keepers have had to work too hard in this first half hour. Actually, I was quite surprised when my phone went there because the first half hour seems to have flown by, but it's all been a bit of a midfield battle, to be honest. I think both sides just looking to try and get that foothold in the middle of the park and try and take control of the game. Kelly have done okay. They've had one or two chances. Like I say, nothing clear cut or anything like that. There's a couple of times that there's been a nice wee move building, and just the final pass has maybe let them down, and just know that whatever they're trying to do will come off. But they're certainly moving the ball about okay, and looking pretty lively. That's a good break on here for Elgin just now. Oh yeah, there's a goal. Live on the radio. 32 minutes. It's a goal for Elgin. It was number 9. I'm looking to be number 9 is, but it's a really good move down the left hand side. He gave his man the flip wide out on the left hand side, and got to the angle of the box, and just go behind his defender and fire the ball across the keeper and at the bottom far corner. So that makes that. Graham Heston as for the goal on. Well, I make that 31 minutes on my watch. Elgin City 1, Celtic Hearts 0. Yeah, I think Celtic will feel a wee bit unlucky to continue with that. Nice goal, but they had been, like I said, just building some stuff and getting a wee bit of momentum going, so they've got to really start again from scratch here to find their way back into this game. That only worked. A long ball to the defence come all the way through just as it landed at my feet here behind the goal. So yeah, a bit of work to do for Celtic now just to get themselves back on the level terms just before half time.
0: Well, that was a good goal there, of course, because, and also if it was Celtic, he would have missed taking the photograph because you're chatting to me.
6: No, I can take the photographs and talk at the same time.
0: Right.
6: Multitasking, I'm on many talents.
0: Okay, right, listen, we need to go. I've got to try and catch up with another quick call.
6: Okay, pal.
0: Thanks very much, and good luck.
6: Yeah, speak to you soon. Cheers, hey,
0: bye.
6: Right.
0: Bye. Right. It's Tom Thornton Harrington. It's got to be a really quick one. And right, okay, because they start, everything's timed, and when they don't call in and they want to come back on again, then you look at the timing and thinking, can I manage that? We'll wait and see. Because the first part of the programme, the first hour and a half, it really is really tight with the phone calls to get the information through, and we're going to go as well. So I hope Tom does phone in under a minute. He's on the phone right now. Let's go live. Hi, Tom. Is that you live on Black Diamond FM?
7: Hi, Russell. How's it going?
0: Has to be really quick, Tom.
7: No problem at all, Russell. So the second half's just kicked off here at Armadale's Volunteer Park. It's been a decent afternoon so far for Haddington Athletic. The interval scoreline was Armadale Thistle 0, Haddington Athletic 2. Luke Kennedy with the opening goal on the half hour from the left. Looked like the keeper maybe had it, but somehow found its way to the net. And then just 3 minutes later, Grant Rose scored an absolutely tremendous second on the volley from 20 yards. Perfect at El Notch, like many better in his playing days. It's just 3 weeks ago we won. Scored one of the best goals we'll see. We thought we'd see this season through Josh Beveridge, but that's been better today. So impressive, encouraging first half. Armadale are no mugs, though. 2-0, it's not over. But it's encouraging so far from Harrington. So it's Armadale Thistle 0, Harrington Athletic 2, just started the second half.
0: You have a game during the week?
7: No, this is our last game until the Scottish Cup tie next Saturday at Dalkeith.
0: Oh, Scottish Cup tie at Dalkeith, that'll be a good game.
7: Definitely.
0: I'll speak to you later on in the programme.
7: No worries, Russell. Okay,
0: thanks, bye. There you are. Harrington versus Dalkeith in the Scottish Cup, that will be a cracker. Right, let's see if we can get Laird Gilfil in on now and get a report from Lint Hotspur. Where are we? Get him on the phone right now. Russell Aiken here on Saturday Sport Live, taking you right through until 6 and then through until 7 tonight. Doing this with giving us a chance to get some community news, sports news out there, as well as the Saturday Sport Live. But remember, within the programme, we've got a couple of interviews as well. Let's go live. Hi, Laird, you're live on Black Diamond FM.
8: Hi, Russell. It's currently 1-0 here for Brother Glen Cairn against Lint Hotspur in the Challenge Cup first round game. Brother Glen, they're a West of Scotland Premier Division team, so probably on a par with, that's just another effort going over the bar, on a par with the likes of our Haddington, Dunbar teams. They're a decent outfit, there's no two doubts about it, but Lint have been really, really well against them. They're stopping them, they've got two really good strikers up front, they've got a really pacey left winger who was causing a lot of problems. But it was well dealt with by Marcus and Blair in the defence. I wouldn't say it's a makeshift team, Russell, because the squad here is very, very strong. It's just a different team that's been put out today, because we're missing the likes of Dan Gregg in centre defence and a couple of boys in midfield. But the boys in the pitch are doing really well, Russell. It's 1-0, weren't we? About 7-8 minutes into the second half. Not a particularly big crowd. I don't think Rutherglen have brought many fans through. Yeah, maybe a dozen or so. So it's not a particularly big crowd, but nice enough day.
0: Highlight for you so far in the game?
8: Sorry, say that again.
0: The highlight for you so far in the game?
8: Well, the highlight would have been the fact that Linton actually had the ball in the back of the net before Rutherglen had scored, and Robbie Walker ghosted in and a nice crossover and put the ball in the back of the net. He was given offside, but I've been reliably told by somebody that was in line with it that he wasn't offside, so it'll be interesting to see it back on the YouTube replay, because at that point Linton were well in the game, and then, as happens, Russell, Rutherglen went up the park and a boy took a swipe at the ball outside the box and it hit a Linton defender and wrong footed the goalkeeper. It was a clear own goal, but I wouldn't have gone in had they not hit the defender. But these things happen, and that's all that's separating the team, Russell. A deflected own goal, although I will say the Glencairn have started the second half very, very positive, and if Linton can keep this down to one goal, it's a great result for Linton. It'd be even better if they could get a result and get maybe a draw and get to penalties or something, but it's not a bad game of football. There's enough argy-bargy and enough grit in the game to make it interesting for the supporters.
0: And you as well, of course. What's the score right now?
8: So it's 1-0 for Rutherglen Glencairn against Linton Hotspur in the first round of the Challenge Cup.
0: The reason why I'm asking, because I've not got the scores up on East of Scotland Football League website.
8: All right.
0: That's why I'm asking.
8: I'm getting some of the scores, Russell, but some of them are behind. I think maybe they haven't put the Linton one on, but I've seen there's a few of them up there, because there have been some interesting scores. Stonybourne went 1-0 up in Clydebank as well. Falthouse are drawing with Troon. You know, these are West of Scotland Lowland League teams. So our boys in East of Scotland are doing all right at the moment.
0: Yeah, a couple of high score in the Nats. Blackburn United 6, Edinburgh Community Football Club 1, and the other one was Kennedy Star Hearts 5, West Calder United 1. High scoring games.
8: Nobody minds a high scoring game if it's going for you, as we had the other side of it last week against Edinburgh Community. A weird team that win 6-0 one week and then get beat 6-1 at half time the next. It's going to be an interesting league season, but this is a wee bit of... Oh, there's a good save by Rory Panther there. I just think Rutherglen are getting stronger. We might need to change it a wee bit here at Linton to bring on a bit more speed up front, because we have got a chance, but not a particularly big one, Russell. But I'll stick with 1-0 at the moment and see if that... if we can improve. But you're going to have Kenny Hall coming on at 5:05 tonight, so he's really looking forward to speaking to you, Russell. So he's been nominated as the match spokesman by the management team here. So Kenny's looking forward to speaking to you.
0: I look forward to speaking to Kenny as well. A new voice for me.
8: I've had him on the show. We had him on end of last season, but this is his first Saturday Live. So be good to him, Russell. Nice to him. He's a lovely chap. And he'll give you the rundown on it.
0: I'll be gentle. I mentioned that you're doing the cup draw on Wednesday night as well. Okay, I've already mentioned that.
8: Kenny's going to come on 6:02 and just go straight through into the cup draw for us on Wednesday. So that's great.
0: Brilliant. Good luck to everyone that's in it.
8: Thanks very much, Russell.
0: Cheers,
8: okay, mate. Cheers.
0: Bye. There we are. Lair Gilfillan reporting from the Linton Hotspur game. And Linton Hotspur are playing Rutherglen Cairn. Let's get Vernon Ash on the phone right now. We're adrift by about a couple of minutes, right? So we seem just sort of need to tighten up a wee bit. That's what happens when calls don't come in and then calls do come in, right? And we've got John Wayne coming on for Arneson at 3:45, 3:50. Pennycook and 355 Whitehall Welfare. So you know how tight a ship I run here on a Saturday. Let's go live again. Hi, Vernon, you're live on Black Diamond FM. Hi, Vernon.
9: Hi, Russell, how are you doing?
0: Oh, I thought I'd lost you totally there. I'm good. What about the game then?
9: Welcome to Easy Park. It's Bonus United against Vale of Wheaton. It's the second round of the East of Scotland Challenge Cup. We're just coming up to the last couple of minutes. Bonus on the attack at the moment. Tina Connolly, over it goes. Never reached the first one in the fight pass half time. A couple of minutes into the game. Mycroft from Bonus. Bonus had an angle shot. Coulson to beat Bonus up 1-0. And then Hamza Igamara, he won the ball and forced it into the back of the goal to make it 2-0 for Bonus. Bonus, that was after 4 minutes. And can I just say, both goals were scored before 3 o'clock. The referee, for some reason, kicked off early. There's some guys coming in the gate, and we were here to tell them it was 2-0. Morris was booked for Vale of Wheaton after 20 minutes. And just before I came on the air there, a long ball put through to the number 11 from Vale of Wheaton. And he took a well shot at an angle and was quite glitless to make it 2-1. They're trying to get his name for you later on. So at the moment it's half time, and Bonus United 2, Vale of Wheaton 1.
0: Well, it's not the wind that's making a difference this today, Vernon. Obviously, you've been shouting a bit too much, I think.
9: No, it's somewhere a wee hang with my shoulder here at the moment, so it's not a dirty shout of the game, so that's why. But anyway, that's the way it is. 2-1, and next week, I'll say it now, in case I forget, or if you forget to ask later, is Musselburn, Musselburn.
0: Listen, that'll be a good game, and we'll go live as well.
9: Yeah, right, of course, no bother. Yep, that's no problem. As I say, you just send it to Times and I'll deal with that.
0: Okay, I'll catch up with you later.
9: Yeah, but as I say, 2-1 at the moment at Bonus, mostly Bonus, but America out of the park brings them back to 2-1. Okay, I'll speak later.
0: Right, thanks.
9: Okay, thank you.
0: Right. That's not the wind, it's his voice, losing his voice a bit there. Right, so next coming up is John Wayne, Arneson Rangers, pulling in an extra call here just to fill up a gap, right? Those gaps can be found and I've got to fill them. So that's John Wayne coming up next. A nice wee interview later on with Samantha Goff, an update from when she got her MBE and what she's been doing, and never ending. She doesn't stop. Everything just keeps moving on. Right, so, yeah, today's games in the fixtures, East of Scotland Football League, you've got the Premier Division, you've got the First Division, you've got the Second Division Conference, you've got the, that's NW, and then Second Division Conference, SE, and then you've got the Challenge Cup, the first round. Then you've got East of Scotland Qualifying Cup, the first round. And then you've got East of Scotland Qualifying Cup, the second round. So a big variety of games and what they're playing for this afternoon. Well, that's East of Scotland Qualifying Cup, the second round. Bonus United versus Vale of Wheaton. Ormiston's in it as well. I'm just looking through for the teams that we normally cover. Haddington's in it. Armadale Thistle versus Haddington Athletic. Hillabeath Hawthorne versus East House of Lille. That's East of Scotland Qualifying Cup, the second round. And the Challenge Cup. Come on, John, where are you? The Challenge Cup. Don't tell me he's forgot he's got an extra call. Thieve Rovers versus Dalkeith Thistle. Vale of Wheaton versus Dunbar United. Let's look down through the games. And Bonnerig Rose was postponed that game, wasn't it? And East Stirlingshire versus Newton Green Star, Galloway Dean Rovers versus Trinent. That's what says there. Challenge Cup, Second Division, a conference game. Arneson Rangers versus Edinburgh United. and Whitehall Welfare versus Heriot University, the First Division, Premier Division, Pennycook Athletic versus Jeanfield Swiss, and Preston Athletic versus Dundonald Bluebell. Come on, John, we're wasting time. I keep saying that. You'll want to come on later on. Just when I've got someone else on, that happens, doesn't it? Oh, my. Not easy being here, sitting trying to generate the calls coming in. Oh, I do apologise.
10: That was my
0: phone dropping. Sorry about that. Musselburgh Athletic, half-time. What's the half-time score? Musselburgh Athletic, 0. Linlithgow 1. And that's right. And let's have a look. Edinburgh United. Oh, that's Edinburgh United goal. Sorry, just picking up a video there. Well, where are you, John? Looks like we need to move on again. Another wee cross to change to a tick later. Pennycook, 350. I'll go for Pennycook. Sometimes when they get an extra call, it sort of throws them, I forget. Right, let's go for Pennycook. Let's get back to Pennycook. And if we've got enough time, we can pull in John before international news. And find out what's going on. You could be in the studio actually sitting beside me watching what I do, getting an idea of what the Sports on Black Diamond FM is all about. If you fancy that, send me an email, sport@blackdiamondfm.com. The inside information on Saturday Sport Live. What about that? Sounds great, doesn't it? No, I'm not going to do something about that. The players from yesteryear, where did they go? Later on in the programme, that is just after 7 o'clock. And that is with Andrew Rennick from Whitehall Welfare. We've done Haddington, we've done Dunbar. It's Whitehall Welfare's turn this week. And what's happening? The phones are working, by the way, because people have called in. Oh, I maybe put the message out to the wrong person. Oh, well, let's have a look. I may have to apologise. It's scanning back and forward, that's the problem. Where are you? Pennycook? No, I've, yeah. I'll do high again. Because Pennycook's due on at 3:50, so we're about a minute adrift here. 2 minutes adrift. Depending on what clock you're looking at. Oh, no, that's the timer on that, Ian. That's not the time. 50. Bang on time. Let's go live. Hi, Andy. Is that you live on Black Diamond FM?
11: It's John.
0: Hello, John. What happened to you?
11: Oh, I was in the middle of doing something. I'm on call at the minute, Russell, so I was actually dealing with an emergency. Sorry about that, son. But just to check that so I've kicked off maybe 15 minutes, 20 minutes in. Edinburgh United got the best possible start to second half. The home crowd, the home coaches and the players all shouting for offside, but he played on 53 minutes and the striker went through and scored 1-0 Edinburgh United. But just before, if I'd phoned you the right time, we'd have a goal live on here, Russell Anderson. I've just equalised on 65 minutes. I don't know how we scored it, but the ball came to Stephen Burns and he's buried into the net. So that is currently 1-1, Russell, and Anderson in ascendancy at the minute. So they've got a wee bit of relief back. I think Edinburgh United started the second half the better, but since the goal, Anderson have equalised. And they've been the better team. And Anderson have got a free kick now in a dangerous position, just about 22 yards out, just outside the right-hand corner of the box. So this is Thomas standing over it. This will be curled into the box. I don't think he'll be shooting for this angle. Russell is about 6 yards in for the touchline, 22 yards in. They've brought the 22 yards out. They've brought the big guns for the back are gone up. Big Dylan Moore is there. So, and they line up with 2 in the ball. They've got about 7 in the box. So Mason Thomas was lining up in the referee blows his whistle. Well, it's a good ball in, but it's a good winner by Edinburgh United. But Jordan Lewis, as far as Mason Thomas, who tries to put it in, but then it's cleared up to halfway. And then Edinburgh United have left 2 up front, so it's 2-on-3 there. But a great play by Bob McKenzie. good pass out to a good one too, but again, in the defending stoutly there, a great tackle, and that end went to pick up just inside their own half on the, about the edge of the D. He's looking for the long ball through. He's racing against Dylan Waugh. Big number 10, Waugh gets there first and puts it out for a throw in just about 5 or 6 yards for the corner flag. So this has been a bumper start to the second half. 2 goals, hopefully we can get one more. Ben United defending brilliantly, and it's been a good game for the neutral, very attacking minded. Both teams are having spells of attack. It's not one-sided, and there's a ball at the box, but can't we boss it just down on top of it.
0: John, we have to go.
11: Yes. Yes, no problem, Russell. I'll speak to you soon. Keep an eye out for your phone call.
0: You've got another call coming in. Cheers.
11: Correct.
0: Right.
11: Bye, pal. Bye-bye.
0: There we are. An update from John. Now, I've got Andy Penman on the phone saying, can't get through. Well, he can now, and he is through. He's live on Black Diamond FM. Hi, Andy. You're live on Black Diamond FM.
10: Good afternoon again, Russell.
0: Yes. Is it a good afternoon for Pennycook, though?
10: It's as it was when I spoke to you just at half-time there. There was 20 minutes into the second half. It's still Pennycook 1, Genefield 1. A couple of changes for Pennycook. I'm just going to recap for a wee second. Danny Chisholm came on at half-time for Rory Jack, and Fletcher Patterson's just replaced Joe Viola. So we retained the 4-3-2 shape. They kept the 2 up front, which is keeping the Genefield defence occupied when we get forward. Neither side probably has created a real chance in the second half at all to date. So as I said at half-time, all to play for with 10 men.
0: Well, can you do the business with 10? Of course you can. You've done it before.
10: Well, I think we have. We're already talking half-time generally about it can be harder to play against 10, you know, so shapes change and everything else changed, so but we became very compact and very stuffy, so yeah, we're making it happen, Genefield, to create chances.
0: Well, create chances, that's what you need, and you need that goal, of course.
10: Well, we do, and we've still got Darryl Healy and Neil Kemp up front, you know, kept the 2 up front, so hopefully when the chance comes, we'll manage to take it.
0: Yes, and it will happen. And then it'll end up 2-1, won't it?
10: Well, you know what, that would be a nice conclusion to the day, Russell, but it's football, and we know how it can change very, very quickly, but, you know, at the moment, it's a lull in play, 20-odd minutes to go, so, yeah, we're still in it, we're there or thereabouts, so still searching for 3 points.
0: There's a song, I got a feeling tonight's going to be a good night. Well, today's going to be a good day for you, I can assure you.
10: Well, let's hope so at this end anyway.
0: OK, good luck, mate.
10: Thanks, Russell.
0: Thank you, bye.
10: Bye now.
0: Yeah, today's going to be a good day. A feeling, right then, it's Mark Calder coming up next. No often a burst into song, is it? Oof. Better not sing too much. Can he sing? Uh-huh. I can talk, but can he sing? Right. Then we're going to Whitehall Welfare and get Mark Calder on again. There you are. And it will be a short message this time. Not like the last time. My phone was recording what I was saying and I sent it by mistake. What did I say? Oh... all about what's coming up. A load of rubbish. That's what it says. We're green to go. We're looking at Mark Calder coming on. And then after the international news, who have we got? Haddington, Arniston, Kelty. And then we go to the Scottish Autograss at 4:20 with Sam Main. I think it is. I put Sam Main down. I hope it is. And we'll be talking about the event coming up next weekend. Autograss is car racing. On grass, of course. Let's go live again. Hi, Mark. You're live on Black Diamond FM.
12: Yes. Go for Whitehall, Russell.
0: I heard the scream. I wonder what went on.
12: Sorry, Russell. I thought we'd get through, we had a corner there, the ball's went out of the box. I'm not actually sure, I think it was Ryan McCallum at the score, but I'm not actually 100% sure. Aye, go for Whitehall there. There hadn't been any change in the score since we last spoke,
13: So that puts Whitehall 2-1 in the league here at Fenderson Park. We've been pushing and pushing, to be honest with you. Like I said to you, at half time, you know, we've been taking a number of chances, and it's been the same again second half. You know, Whitehall goal has been out of touch with the ball, to be honest. Whitehall have been pushing and pushing, and thankfully we've taken the chance there and got the goal. So it's guys come to Whitehall well to our shoes here at the University of London.
0: Ah, well, that's what you need, don't you? A wee bit of time still to go for another goal, so, for you.
13: I think, maybe about 15 minutes to go, 15, 20 minutes maybe, the end of the time in that, so, still a wee bit to go, so hopefully, obviously, we're hoping you can kind of head out and extend the lead, that'll be even better to bear.
0: How much would that mean to Whitehall Welfare to walk away with 3 points today, then?
13: Aye, 3 points would be massive. It's a week in the league. I think we're top maybe 6-7. We're all sitting on 10 points. It's going to be so tight this season. You know, everybody capable of beating everybody. You know, I've had a look at, you know, before, we've had teams with maybe a wee bit of money behind them. Armadale team won the league. I don't think we've kind of got that this season. So I think, you know, everybody's much now. It's going to be so tight. As I say, you look at the league already. You know, the number of teams that are, you know, at the top there on the tailing out of points. So, you need to be winning every game. You know, the games that everybody's capable of beating anybody in this league. So, you know, I've seen that for, you know, some of the players that have went on since the start of the season. You know, I think, you know, we beat Kirkcaldy here 5-1, first game of the season. You know, they went, I think they lost their next maybe one or two games after that, and then, you know, they're back at it. They'll be a good run of results. Good results as well. You know, they're beating teams 4-5 and things like that. So it's going to be like that throughout the whole season, Russell.
0: Well, listen, throughout the season, we'll keep track of your games. Mark, we'll have to go. You've got that goal that you needed. Let's hope you can capitalise on that.
13: Yeah, definitely. I'll catch up with you after, okay?
0: Thanks very much. Cheers. Right, bye.
13: Bye-bye.
0: Bye. International news next.
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16: From the Sky News Centre at 4, fire crews in South Wales are attending 3 significant incidents as wildfires continue in the region. Senior firefighters say they're facing challenging conditions, with 43 new wildfires recorded across the UK in the last 24 hours. One's believed to have begun in Kettering this afternoon. Professor Elan Kelman from University College London says recent hot weather has also put health services under strain.
17: We need to try and ensure that the NHS does have what the staff and the patients need in order to deal with the expected heat. And that means ensuring that everyone is available, knows what to look for, has the resources that they require.
16: The Prime Minister has announced £65 million worth of funding alongside new measures to help farmers in England. It's to manage the impact of this summer's dry weather. Meanwhile, Andy Burnham's described the sudden death of Cambridge professor Jason Arday as a tragedy on so many levels. He was found unresponsive yesterday, days after resigning from the Faculty of Education. The 41-year-old, who became the university's youngest black professor, had denied allegations of plagiarism. Andy Burnham's been speaking in Cornwall.
18: It's not a moment for any rushing to judgment. It's a moment for reflection, I would say. Reflecting on how things came to this. A really sad and sorry state of affairs, and I think we just all today think of Jason, his contribution, and his family and friends.
16: We're told a number of people were inside a house in Belfast when it was targeted in a petrol bomb attack. Two masked men were seen in the Hatfield Street area in the early hours of Saturday. Indonesia has been rocked by 2 earthquakes. The latest, measuring 6.6, has struck off northern Sumatra. At least 38 people were killed in an earlier tremor. And hundreds of Bonnie Tyler fans have been watching a procession bringing the late singer's coffin home. The celebration of her life for family and friends takes place at Swansea Minster on Monday. That's the latest. Your community.

0: is Saturday Sport Live here, taking right through now until 5 o'clock, but then following through until 6 o'clock. Next call coming up, we've got Tom Thornton. 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
1: Hi, Russell. So there's about 15 minutes left here at Armadale's Volunteer Park, where things have gone quite well on Haddington's first visit.

0: Very well worked goal involving all their front men. There's been some really good football played. It's a nice artificial surface here that maybe it's conducive to good football. We've done well, and it was Tom got his fifth goal of the season. Ultimately, he was past the goalkeeper and he slammed the ball into the empty net. But Grant Rose and Ryan Cameron had been prominent in the build-up also. They've been excellent. It's been a really good team performance. A lot to be encouraged by. I think they probably thought it might be closer here than it has proved. But I'm a dealer, no mugs. But we've seen a lot. Hopefully, not far off securing our position. So here's young Murray Grant coming on for his senior debut. Young left back, 18 years old from Edinburgh City under 20s. He showed up well in pre-season friendlies. Been on the bench as an unused sub up until now, and he's just replaced Lewis Walker to make his competitive debut for Harrington. So he's looked good for once a young, obviously one for the future by and large, but he'll do well for us. So glad to see him getting his opportunity. So we're in the 10 minutes or so left, Russell. It's Armadale Thistle 0, Harrington Athletic 3. Without wishing to be complacent, I can't see us failing to be in, to make the third round. So really pleasing performance in our first visit here in a long time.
1: Third round, have you reached that stage before?
0: Yeah, I was just looking at the qualifying cup records, so this is our ninth season in the Easter Scotland League, so our ninth participation in the qualifying cup. I'll say that, maybe there was no games played in the COVID season. We made the fifth round. I think that was our promotion season 21-22. We made the third round at least once besides that. So last year we were knocked out at we got to the third round stage, we were knocked out in West Lothian against Whitburn. So this visit to West Lothian has proved a lot more fruitful, and Jamie Smith makes the save. There's Armadale threatened, but the offside flag's up in any case. So, obviously, it's you could make different arguments about success in cup competitions, Russell. Obviously, some people might say they're a distraction to the main business of the league, but I think most would probably agree it's a good thing to have an interest in several fronts as the season wears on. And we're hoping that this will be the first of a number of cup tie victories over the course of the season. So, a very very pleasing afternoon, Russell. It's six games unbeaten, assuming nothing radically unlikely occurs. 10 games unbeaten if you take the last season into consideration. So, we're doing okay. It's a good environment to be in at the moment. So, here's a Ryan Cameron, who's been excellent. He deserves a goal, and unfortunately he does really get in the box, but it's a powder puff shot, easy for the goalkeeper. So into the closing stages, Russell. Armadale Thistle 0, Harrington Athletic 3.
1: Talk to him about what's happening in the pitch just now then, Tom.
0: So right now it's a Harrington throw midway inside our own half on our right. Josh Beveridge is in no hurry to get the ball. Luke Kennedy's just gone down to tie his bootlaces and give himself a little bit of a rest. I think he's maybe possibly gone off. He seems to be handing over the captain's armband to Seamus Russell. So I think Luke is retiring now to he's going to be replaced by Jamie Beaton. So we've had a fairly steady team selection so far this season, so it's nice to see guys like Jamie Beaton and Murray Grant get some game time. A bit of a lull in play right now, Russell. Josh Beveridge is waiting to take the throw just to the edge of the home dugout. No major urgency in the atmosphere right now. As I say, the game's pretty much done and dusted. So I think we'll be having the throw in a moment. The referee's encouraging Josh Beveridge to retreat some yards from where he was intending to take it. So it's about halfway inside the Harrington half on our right, and he launches a throw into the opposition half. Grant Rose gets ahead on it, as he often has done so often this afternoon. Falls into Ryan Cameron's path, that he loses possession, and it's now Armadale looking to get an attack up and running. Just in the centre circle, it's played out to the right back. On the right, he's up against Murray Grant, gets the ball forward. But the header is no good in terms of an Armadale attack. Gary Windrum gets ahead to it, and it's a throw into Armadale now on midway inside our half again. On their right, it's thrown out of the box. The big man hooks it.

0: across goal, but yeah, it's not landed particularly encouragingly for them. So the ball's now played back into the halfway line. Defender plays it to number five on the right, who's knocked it forward first time high into the box. Gary Windham gets his head tipped, and I think that's going to go out. It's out for a goal kick. So let me just have a quick look at the time, Russell. You know, we actually kicked off at 34, so we've got 11 minutes still to go here. As I've said more than once, I'd be shocked and dismayed if things were to turn around radically in the next 11 minutes. It doesn't really show any sign that'll be the case. I'd like to think we're maybe more likely to score a fourth than Armadillo to get one back. It was a Tom Davis into the head, got his head onto the ball and almost at the path of Ryan Cameron, but it wasn't to be. Ryan Stollick off the mark this season at 22 last year, but he's been an excellent contributor to the team performance. Intelligent, hard working, and a lot of running. There's a cross from Armadale, but it's too deep and it's out for a goal kick. So our goalkeeper's not been troubled too much over the course of this afternoon.
1: Right, Tom, we need to move on.
0: No problem, Russell.
1: Thanks for the live link. Brilliant.
0: You're welcome. Cheers,
1: bye. Right, bye. Yeah. Well and truly in the lead now. Arneson Rangers with John Wayne coming up next. Ooh, John. All right, and it's Arneson Rangers. And we'll get John on right now. They're playing against Edinburgh United. And let's have a quick look up here. Yeah. And they'll be giving you scores as well. But the important one coming up is the Autograss racing, Scottish Autograss, car racing on the grass. That's through Lanark Way. Can't remember the name of the farm. Babbitt Hill Farm, I think it is, they call it. Babbitt Hill Farm. Yeah. And that's next weekend. So, we're going to go. All we need is John Wayne to phone as requested. No coming on later. Come on, John. Right, because we're coming up to full-time, aren't we? Full-time standard time, remember. And let's have a quick look. Yeah, Arneson next. Kelty coming on at 15:15, roughly. Let's go live again. John, you're live on Black Down FM.
2: Hello, Russell. You join us here. We're about 5 minutes to go to New Byers Park. Unfortunately, it's not went the way of Arneson. Edinburgh United scored with 12 minutes to go. Controversial word of a corner. The winger was down the wing, was taking our defender, and Edinburgh was flicked the ball out the park, but the referee gave a corner, and from that corner, Arneson, you've dealt with it better, but the ball fell to... It went through a rookie player, and the boy in the penalty spot just sort of hit his knee, shin, tape on, and it went in the bottom corner. So it is currently Arneson 1, Edinburgh United 2, with about 5 minutes to go. And Arneson have had a wee half chance. But it was a massive chance. The ball came across the box. Jack Egan was in acres of space, but he couldn't control it and it ran away from him and the chance was lost. And here's Arneson breaking now. Jack Egan just inside the box on the right hand side tries to cross it, but it's well blocked again. But the real defender, well, Bruce McCandrick's got it, shoots a goal, but it's curled wide. A good 5 or 6 yards wide. Bruce McCandrick got a wee chance there. But it's been a decent second half. And there's a wee handbag here, there's a wee pushing and shoving there with two or three players. Ewan Graham's involved. There's 2 or 3 players involved there. If he just calmed it down, good referee, and just calmed it down, and it's a goal kick to Edinburgh United. So it's Edinburgh United are looking pretty good. Russell, they're quite a decent team. They've made a few good sign-ins. Ross King for Haddington's playing on the list. And also, I've just heard from a good friend, Ryan Moffat, who likes to go around the ground, and says that their keeper and their left-back was with Broxburn last year, so they've got a decent line-up, Edinburgh United. Armstrong have run them close, but ultimately at the moment, it's the 3 points are heading to Patties Road. Arneson pick up just inside their own half, tried to play out right to Jack Egan, but it's blocked and headed clear over into Arneson half, and Chris Banks picked up on the centre half, looks for the long ball for Jack Egan, but it's too straight, it's gone straight through the keeper here, and he'll just let it run out for a goal kick, I think, if he can. No, he slips it on the goal line, and he's just going to eat up some valuable seconds here. That's the referee's counting down. He's got 3 seconds or so, but he's still got, and he's booted it long way into the Arneson half. What a kick that is. Heads go up, Chris Bank does win the header, but it goes behind him. Bruce McCandrew is the header for Edinburgh United, and he just puts it wide. I'll say just wide, Russell, then about 20 yards wide, but he had a header at goal to about the edge of the box. Goal kick to Arneson, but that's where Edinburgh United won the ball up in Arneson half. I was speaking to a supporter there, and he was, I've not really seen much of the game myself, but he's saying that we've not played well today, but I think we've done pretty well. The bits I've seen, goal kick long into the Edinburgh United half, but again, the big centre-half wins a header and out for a... then the players have put the ball way, way, way into the street there, so it's through to Anderson, but they've got a quick ball on while the supporters run for the ball. Jack Egan's got just on the left-hand touchline, flicks into the middle, flick on, but it escapes Keegan Scotland, and it's fired away out the park again, and it's a late lefty's boot in there. Young Keegan Scotland for the 20s, lefty's boot in, and it's a free kick to Edinburgh just on the edge of their own box. And they're taking an age to go and get the ball, they're quite right. They're in no rush. They've got the points at the minute as it stands as we approach injury time.
1: Yes,
2: it's just about injury time. So it's, I didn't put a time in it. I missed the start of the second half, but it kicked off about half past, so we'll be out in about the last minute now.
1: You've got the time for a goal. Come on.
2: It only takes a second to score a goal, but anyway, he'd take an absolute age with this. The goalkeeper playing funny. He had the ball 10 yards further up, and the referee told him to take it back, and he's launched it way into the Anderson half again. And again, they win the header, but Anderson pick up with the left back. It's a pure clearance straight to Edinburgh United, right in the centre circle. And it's played it wide on the right hand, the Edinburgh United right, and he's forcing him back with it, but he's still found a good pass. He's played over the top, he's racing in, he's crossed it across. But it's just too strong for the striker, who does get it, but he's way on the right-hand side now. Sorry, the Edinburgh left. He's shepherded with Chris Banks, but he's still running with the ball in his left, 50-50, and he's come away with the ball again, shoots a goal, but a good save, but it's felt it. Oh, I thought the boy was just got his... It was a good shot at goal there, but Cammy Buster made a good save. It came straight back out, though, and it looked like he was just going to tap it in the net, but Chris Banks was there just to slide it away. It looked like it was going to be 3-1 there, so it's out for a corner.
1: John.
2: Yes, we're going to have to go to Russell. Any updates, I'll let you know, but at the moment it's looking like Edinburgh United going to get the 3 points.
1: Game's not finished. Whistle's not
2: blowing. Not finished yet. Correct. Okay, Russell.
1: Right, thanks.
2: Speak again, Paul. Cheers, Paul.
1: Right, bye. I keep saying that. Game's not finished until the final whistle. Who knows? It's encouragement, isn't it, when you say that? Of course there's time left for a goal. Kevin Marshall coming up next. Kelty Hearts. And when I look at the game, Kelty Hearts are away playing at Elgin. Elgin City versus Kelty Hearts with Kevin Marshall. And we'll wait on Kevin coming on next here on Saturday Sport Live with Russell Aiken, taking right through until 6 o'clock and then through till 7 o'clock. That's right. We've got Autograss coming up with Sam. We've got Cowanbeath Racewall coming up. And that is with Jack Wilson. If I can just have a look around at that. Let's go live again. Kevin, you're live on Black Damned FM. Hi, Kevin.
3: How are Russell Hayden?
1: Not bad. How's the game going?
3: Well, we've had another goal right at the start of the second half, and it's a second for the home side. Feel self-inflicted wound from Kelty here, this one. They do this far too often for my liking. They had a corner up this end. Keeper managed to take it very cleanly at the back post, and they played it really quick. Kane, I can never remember the guy's surname. He's really quick, and he took off last folded car. And Kelty looked to have dealt with the danger initially. But again, just bringing it out from the back, just too hesitant for me. Sometimes you just want to clear. I know everybody wants to play fancy football and stuff like that. Defenders want to play the ball out and the feet and things like that and try and build a move going. But for me, you just need to get rid of it sometimes. And Kelty just gave the ball away on the edge of their own box, straight to an Elgin player, and he just finished in the world for him. So 2-0, 10 minutes into the second half. Kelty looking a little bit shell-shocked just now. Like I say, I think they're just a wee bit too careless in possession of the ball at times. It was the same story last year. And although they have looked a wee bit more positive this season, I still see an awful lot of that in them. Just, like I say, that carelessness, not taking care of the football enough for my liking. So they've got a mountain to climb now. In the second half, I think at 1-0 they probably felt they were still in it. 2-0, it is, like I say, it's a long way back for them in this second half. They've made a couple of substitutions. First one was Callum Hannah went off at half time, replaced by Thomas Faulkner. And Finn Moffat's just come on for Callum Higginbotham up front. What's that? 18 minutes played in the second half. Kilty with a lot to do here, currently 2-0 to Elgin City.
1: Right then, still plenty of time, and we've got another call that you're going to make as well into the studio. So
3: that's right, mate, yeah.
1: Hopefully there'll be some news.
3: Yeah, well, hopefully it's good news.
1: I hope so as well. Thanks very much, Kevin, and good luck.
3: Okay, pal. Yeah, thank you.
1: Right,
3: see you soon. Cheers.
1: Right then, next call coming up is a different one for Saturday Sport Live, and we're talking about the autograss racing, Scottish autograss. Never spoke to Sam for quite a long time, but I thought I would get her on, because a big event coming up next weekend. Let's see if we're going to get that call. And she is live. Hi, Sam.
4: Hi, Russell.
1: You're live on Black Diamond FM again.
4: Been a wee while.
1: It has. But listen, the racing's never stopped at that. Is it Babhillcock Farm, is it?
4: Babhill Farm.
1: Yeah. I keep thinking about how to pronounce it. Babhill, is it?
4: Yeah.
1: Right, anyway, you're agreeing it might just be slightly wrong. Anyway, that's through Lanark, isn't it?
4: It is. We're just outside Avon Bridge, so we're kind of between Avon Bridge and Falkirk.
1: You've got a big weekend coming up next weekend, have you?
4: We have. We have our Jock Rankin weekend, and we are going to be celebrating 20 years of autograss in Scotland.
1: When you say in Scotland, are you the only autocross track in Scotland?
4: We are.
1: Well, there you are then. Nobody can compete against you.
4: It's there's two clubs in Scotland, but the other club, they've not got a track. So, we've been the only track in Scotland for 20 years now. We've been at our current venue for, I don't know, maybe 15?
1: Amazing. But
4: before that, we were out at Balado and Lochgelly.
1: Right, I've got you. So, 2 days, a weekend of racing. Talk me through what's going to happen on Saturday and Sunday.
4: So, Saturday will be the start of the heats. So, everybody will get 2 or 3 heats on Saturday. And then it'll be same on Sunday. Hopefully we'll manage to run 3 heats in a final, and then the winners of the finals will go into what we call our Jock Rankin race all together. So every winner from every final will go in. In fact, it's first and second place for our Jock Rankin trophy. So the first 2 finishers in the finals will go into that and all compete.
1: And what about a Jock Rankin trophy? How long have you been doing that?
4: We've been doing that for about 10 years now. Jock was the founder of autograss in Scotland, shall we say. He'd been down south and saw it and got it up to Scotland.
1: And what
4: he
1: about
4: doesn't race himself anymore, but he's still going.
1: Oh, he's still going, yeah, that's good. Yeah. And what about the winners over the past few years? Has it been local drivers or mainly visitors?
4: It's normally a local driver. I think maybe 2 years ago we had a visiting driver, but it's normally quite a popular weekend because it's a 2 days racing, so we normally get some visiting drivers.
1: Your local drivers, can you name some of them?
4: Our local drivers, they come from Midlothian, they come from Mull, they come from Stonehouse and Lanark, and I think our furthest away driver at the moment is Mull, and then we've also got one down in Carlisle.
1: Oh, wide range. So what about the Midlothian drivers?
4: There is myself, and there's another Midlothian man. He used to be a stock car racer, Murray Ford. So I'm sure he'll be there next weekend.
1: And what about the cars that you'll be racing in? Are they all the same?
4: No, they're all slightly different. It really depends on what takes your fancy. They go from bog standard Micras and Yarises all the way up to special built buggies with Hayabusas.
1: Special built? To go on your track? It must be challenging for them then.
4: It's a hard drive. when you're out there, and there can be anywhere between, you know, 6 to 8 of you, it's a hard drive sometimes.
1: I take it clockwise, is it?
4: Yes.
1: Always?
4: No, yeah, we run clockwise, yeah.
1: Yeah, always clockwise.
4: It's a quarter mile oval, always clockwise.
1: Never done an anti-clockwise?
4: We haven't, no.
1: It's always a fuss.
4: Might be interesting, right enough.
1: That's right, yeah. As long as all the drivers are going in the same direction.
4: Well, you normally get one that's maybe not.
1: Yeah.
4: Every now and again, there's one that ends up doing a couple of donuts.
1: So you're racing next Saturday and Sunday?
4: Yep.
1: Oh, how do you feel?
4: I'm actually out at the car at the moment getting it ready. Because I'm working all week, so I'll not get a chance to get another look at it.
1: Oh, come on. Just looking at a car doesn't prepare it for a racing. What are you going to do? What's your thoughts?
4: Well, it's a nut and bolt check for starters and get some oil in the drive box. And I've got it up on a jack at the moment, changing the tyres, the wheels and tyres. So we'll see how this pans out next week.
1: Are they standard tyres you use?
4: On my car, they are pretty much road tyres.
1: But in some cars, it isn't, is it?
4: No. They have what you call wet and dry tyres, and some classes have... They're restricted to their tyre use.
1: Oh, interesting. All the same cc's or variable?
4: Well, I run a special built buggy with an S600 bike engine in the back, so we are on what they call control tyres on the rear. So they are just pretty much bog standard road tyres.
1: What's it like? You're sitting in a car and do you drop a flag? Is there lights?
4: We actually go off a bungee.
1: What do you mean?
4: So the marshals, we all line up behind a strip of rope, essentially, that's on a magnet. The marshals all put their yellow flags up, and once the last one's gone, somebody presses the button and the bungee goes up and we're away.
1: Wow, how does it feel when you're sitting there? Do you sit there revving up, rearing to go?
4: Yes.
1: Yeah, how does that feel? How does that feel? And then all of a sudden, you're away.
4: You're away. And you just hope for the best.
1: You hope that you move after you press the accelerator, you know? And only one gear, that's it, is it?
4: Two. Most of us just run two gears.
1: What's that, forward and reverse?
4: First and second.
1: All right.
4: And you're lucky if you've got reverse.
1: And what sort of speed are we talking about, Sam?
4: Now, men's nationals were two weekends ago, and there was somebody clocked doing, I think it was 86.
1: What? In a track your size?
4: Yep. We all run the same quarter mile oval. They've all got variants, of course, depending on where the track and things are. But yeah, it's limited to a quarter mile oval.
1: At that speed, did he manage to take the corner or just kept going?
4: he flicked it sideways and was right round, all the way around the corner, and it was amazing to watch. It's amazing to watch the Nationals because it's the best against the best.
1: And what about your event? What about, you know, where you're racing, where your track is? Is there videos taken of the events and likes of next weekend?
4: There's normally somebody taking videos that will go on our Facebook, our TikTok, our Instagram. There'll be plenty of pictures. We just do it all in-house. We've got a team, a dedicated committee team.
1: That's what you need. That's what you need. to run what you need to keep the tracks, the cars on that track, and of course keep the supporters happy. Yeah, are you expecting a big crowd next Saturday, Sunday?
4: Yeah, we're hoping to have quite a few visiting drivers from down south, maybe even over from Ireland, like we did last year. The 2 days certainly attracts more visiting drivers because they're getting more racing for their weekend, aren't they?
1: What if someone goes along to watch your racing, is there a charge to get in?
4: We are £5 to get in at the gate.
1: That's not bad.
4: And under 12s are free.
1: Listen, that's not bad for the excitement that you're going to produce.
4: No, it's not. It's a cheap day out. You get to watch some racing. I mean, you're more than welcome to come into the pits at lunchtime and join us, have a look at the cars close up, talk to some of the drivers. And, I mean, if you really want to get involved in the action, give us a shout and we can get you a licence and you can come out onto the track in Marshall, which is the best place to watch the racing from.
1: Whoa, that's exciting. Definitely. Right, so what's the start time, Saturday, Sunday, and what's the estimated time of finishing?
4: Start time will be 11, both Saturday and Sunday, just for noise restrictions. And we'll probably be finishing somewhere about 3 o'clock on the Saturday, and the Sunday, it just depends how quick we get through things and how many races we try and fit into the day.
1: If anyone wants to get in touch then, Sam, how can they do it?
4: Give us a message on our Facebook page, Central Scotland Autographs Club. Have a look at the National Autographs website. You'll find all of our details on there. Or come along on Saturday and Sunday.
1: Well, I hope anyone that's listening takes that opportunity and goes along to watch probably racing that you've never seen before. But if you bump into Sam, tell him you're listening to Black Diamond FM.
4: Yep, that'd be great. Come along and visit us. The postcode's FK21JP, and we're just along the road from the Salmanan Crossroad roads on the left-hand side. You'll be able to see us from the road.
1: And if you're late, you'll be able to hear what's going on.
4: You can't miss us.
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4: Thanks, Russell.
1: Have a good weekend next weekend.
4: Thanks, bye.
1: And good luck. Well, I said good luck because Sam is actually racing. Right then, a wee call. We've got Kevin Marshall coming on. But before that, I think I'll set that up. Then I'll have a wee look at some scores for you and find out what's going on. That's one of the extra interviews that I've lined up for you this afternoon. And Sam, well, you know who it is? I say Maine, it's not. I think it's Sam Thompson. As I made that mistake before, it's Sam Thompson. I put Maine down. Apologies again. Just I'm looking at the phone number. Sam Thompson. You know who I mean. Right. Let's have a look and see if we can get... It's one of these things that stick in your mind and you think, yeah, that's it, right, OK. Don't need to check, but I should have. And we'll line up Kevin again and let's run into some scores. Let's see what we've got. If we can, do an update, or not an upgrade, but an update. Let's see what we've got. Where are we? On the scores. Oh, there are some full-time scores, but not a lot. Right. So let's run through them. Some of them are not, but some of them are classed as full-time. Livingston Community Club versus Canoole, 2-2, and they went to penalties, but nothing on that. Update on that just now. So Armadale Thistle, 0, Haddington Athletic 3, Arniston Rangers 1, Edinburgh United 2, Bathgate Thistle 2, Inverkeithen Hillfield Swiss 4, Blackburn United 11, Edinburgh Community Football Club 2, Burnt Island Shipyard 3, Stirling University 1, Camlin 5, Livingston United 2, Cownbury Central 0, Lincarty 1, and I thought that was a phone going there. Where were we? Edinburgh College, Tweedmouth Rangers, no score up. Edinburgh South 3, Hartlepool Royal 1, Falthouse United 1, Troon 3, Glenrothes 0, Crossgates Primrose 2, Kennaby Star Hearts 8, West Calder United 1, Leith Athletic 3, Lochwer Welfare 0. Livingston Community 2, Canoe 2, and on to penalties. Lochgale Albert 0, Broxburn Athletic 2, Newborough 0, Dunipace 4, Oakley United 3, Newton Stewart 2, Ormiston Primrose 2, Edinburgh University 3, Pennycook Athletic 1, Chinfield Swiss 1, and that was a full-time score there for Pennycook. Preston Athletic 1, Dundonald Bluebell 2, Pumpherston 0, Hutchison Vale 1, Sauchie 2, Thornwood United 2, St Andrews United 4, Thorn Athletic 1, Stonyburn 1, Clydebank 3, Whitburn 4, Hoyckrell Albert 1, Whitehill Welfare 2, Heriot-Watt University 1. So there's the scores for East of Scotland Football League. Nothing coming through on that penalty game there. Right, so let's move on and get Kevin Marshall on the phone. And we're green to go. Let's have a look now. Go back again and maybe give you a couple of scores while we're waiting and see what's going on. And I've got to remember, by the way, we have got a guest coming into the studio, and that will be after 6 o'clock. Let's go live with Kevin. Hi, Kevin.
5: Hello, Russell. How you doing?
1: You're live on Black Diamond FM again.
5: Hello again.
1: Any improvement in the game?
5: Yeah, a little bit. Kelly have pulled one back through Robbie Cole. Came on as a substitute just after my last call. Second time in a week, second week in a row that he's pounced on a goalkeeping mistake. So this time it was, one of the other substitutes, Nathan Faulkner, who had the initial shot. Keeper did well to save it, but he just got enough on it to keep it out. And it fell kindly for Cole. You can say it fell kindly for him, but he was in the right place at the right time and just stabbed the loose ball into the back of the net, make it 2-1 to Elgin. Just gave Kelly a little bit of a lifeline. That was on, so that was about 6 minutes ago, according to my watch. I think it's certainly given them a little bit of a lift, but they do have a corner to defend at the moment. I think good to see Robbie Cole back fit again. He was missing for most of last season due to injury. And like I say, that's the second week in a row that he's come off the bench and scored. Quite positive for him. Really pleased to see him back on the score sheet. He is a little bit of a handful, but unfortunately he's never really had what you would call a consolidated run in the side. So hopefully this is the start of good things for him. And then, like I say, with 10 minutes left to go, hopefully Kelty can build on that one-goal lifeline. Currently here, I make it 37 minutes played in the second half. It's come to Elgin 32, Kelty half 1.
1: Well, their time's in hand there, and all you need is that one goal.
5: Yeah, one would do. I would take a point and get away back down the road after having been 2-0 down, so... I'd like to see a couple more chances coming into the box. And the other guy I mentioned earlier, Nathan Lawson, he just came in on loan through the week, I think from East Kilbride. I may be wrong, but he looks really lively as well. I actually expected him to start today, but he's off the bench, so I'm sure he will be hungry to make an impact on the game as well. He's quite a big, strong, physical-looking player as well. And he's slotted in up front, so hopefully, given the two centre halves, something different to deal with in the last few minutes of this game.
1: After this game, who you got coming up next?
5: I think next week is a home game, but I'm going to be here next week. I've got a wee golf outing next week, so I'm going to miss the game next Saturday. So I think the next game after that will be a midweek game in that KDM Trophy I think on the Tuesday night will be the next game for me.
1: Who are you going to be playing golf about?
5: I think Strathmore and I can't remember. There's two different courses. They're playing one on the Friday and one on the Saturday. Strathmore, I think, is on the Saturday. I can't remember what the other one is. It's in that same sort of area, around sort of rural Perthshire. So that's next Friday and Saturday. I'll be doing this.
1: You must have a good handicap, then.
5: No. I've got a good social life. it's really just an excuse to get out with my mates and have a few jars. There's not an awful lot of serious golf played.
1: Well, when does it get serious?
5: When I'm playing, not very often.
1: When does football get serious? It's serious right now. We want another goal.
5: Well, it's serious now when you're into the last 6 or 7 minutes, absolutely, and you're trying to chase a goal to grab an equaliser in the dying minutes. But it's helping the spoon or the pushing at the other end of the park just now. They're also keen to keep hold of all 3 points. So Kelly, just trying just now, I think, to... Oh, there you go. Damn it. And there's number 3 for Elgin. So that's the point. Just as I'm saying it, that's the point for them now. Kelly just taking too long to clear it. Broke back to the edge of the box. I'm not quite sure who it was. The guy with the shiny head who scored the defender as the captain, just felt kindly for him on the edge of the box, and he just fired it into the... there you go, Russell Dingbra, number 7, the captain, with the goal that certainly clinches it now, I think, for Elgin City, 3-1, where, yeah, I make it about 5 minutes left on the clock, so I can't even see Celtic pulling two back and the dying minutes now. Certainly looks like it's game over here at Borough Briggs.
1: You know, we've had 2 goals live on air, but not from Kelty while you've been on the phone.
5: I did know that. Yep, I had made a mental note. Thanks for reminding me.
1: if the shoe was on the other foot, if only.
5: If only, mate. If only, yes.
1: Listen, Kevin, you enjoy your golf.
5: I'll try my best.
1: You can tell me all about it when you come back.
5: Okay, that sounds like a deal.
1: Okay, you have a good weekend next weekend. Yep. Thanks for the calls.
5: Thanks, pal. Cheers, then. Bye.
1: Hey, bye. There were 2 goals live on air, but not for Kelty. Right, so then we move on. Vernon Ash coming up for full time with the Bonish United. And they are playing against Vale of Leithan. Let's find out how the game's going for Vernon. And we're green to go, as I say. And then after that, Cowanbeath Racewall. The racing is on tonight. Not like the Scottish Autograss. That's next Saturday, Sunday. But tonight, it's a Cowanbeath Racewall. And Jack Wilson will be telling us all about what people can look forward to tonight. Let's go live again. Vernon, you're live on Black Diamond FM.
6: Hi, Russell. Why to the bonus fail a leafing game. Been to about the last couple of minutes. It's harder to make it, maybe a wee bit more than that. Bonus are leading, as I say already, East of Scotland qualifying cup, St. Dream. And it was 2-1 at half-time goals. By Mycrest and Hamza for Nagama for Bowness, and it was Morris that's booked and Houghton scored to make it 2-1. Then in the second half, Bowness after 15 minutes in attack, but a beautiful ball through Brown and he crossed it over, beat the defender, crossed it over, and Hamza was there to get the second goal to beat them 3-1 up. And then a penalty came in for him, and Mycrest was taken down. Benny was taken down. Mycrest took the penalty, and it was saved. So at the moment, it's 3-1 to Moness, and really dominating the play. And chance after chance. Mitchell just cleared away there. And I had chance after chance to just the odd wee block to do it. So 3-1 bonus, really cruising, playing really good football. Ball put out to Fitzpatrick. Fitzpatrick's taking on the defender inside the box. Over it goes, hat him on the arm, but his arm was in his chest and everything. And then he said, no way was it a penalty. Back at the centre circle, Grant. He's playing a bit with it. Lastly, what the Brown, he's had an excellent game. Out to Robbie Murdoch, who has really had a good year. Murdoch's running at goals. Just a bit pain down, but it was a fair tackle. And really in on the attack here. Short, but we all blocked and it's out for a corner for Villa Leeson. As I see next week, Musselburgh versus Bowness United in the Nolan League.
1: Right, Vernon, I'll leave you with that just now. Okay, a good win for Bowness United this afternoon.
6: Yeah, any more goals and I'll text you them.
1: Oh, of course, definitely. Thanks very much.
6: Okay, right.
1: I couldn't have him talking like that for too long, could I? No, definitely not. Right, so we're looking at the Cowanbeath race wall next. Let's see if we can get him on. Right, Jack Wilson. Let's hope that I'm messaging the right person. Yeah. Yes, it is. Just double making sure. Under the head in the Cowanbeath race wall. Whew. What like has your day been? You been watching the football? You been taking part in any sport at all? Other than football? You could be. Why don't you get in touch? sport@blackdiamondfm.com. There you are. An opportunity there. As well, and I may be looking for one or two new reporters as well for local teams. Right? Don't have to have previous experience. Right? We can supply you with experience. We can supply you with the ability to do what we need to get a report or two from a football game. It's not hard. Just a commitment that we would need from you. sport@blackdiamondfm.com. Simple as that. Send me a wee message. We're on Facebook. We're on Twitter. Saturday Sport Live. Well, Saturday Sport Live is on Facebook, but it's Sports on BDFM that is on Twitter. Come and join me. Become a member. That's right. Let's boost our numbers. It's low considering what we're actually doing and what we cover here on a Saturday. And in general, I think we deserve that wee bit more. What do you think? So we're waiting on Jack Wilson coming on the phone next. Right, I've been through the scores. East of Scotland Football League. Let's have another wee look. And later on it'll be scores and fixtures, not just the scores. Right, let's have a wee look and update while we're waiting on Jack coming on. Hopefully he's going to manage it. And, right, okay, 82 minutes, 88 minutes. I'll quickly do a set of scores here. Right, it's the Scottish League Cup, second round, Aberdeen 3, Dundee 0, Dunfermline Athletic 1, Ross County 2, and Dundee United versus Celtic at 5:45. Let's go live. How are you doing, Jack?
7: Yeah, I'm all right. How are you?
1: Where are you just now? You're not at track already, are you?
7: Yep, we've just arrived. There's not much noise about at the moment because we're still waiting for the football match to finish.
1: Oh, of course.
7: There's plenty of drivers already here and getting ready for tonight's meeting.
1: Well, they'll not be got any extra time anyway. Are you going to be able to drive? I wonder what would happen if they did. At one point.
7: It has happened before. That normally just pushes the start time back a bit. But there are 17 races tonight, so if that could be avoided, it would be really helpful for us.
1: Is that standard amount of drivers for tonight's meeting, 17?
7: It's a bit more than what we've been having. There is sort of a run of 5 formula meetings at the moment, which means that the start time tends to be, you know, 5:30 or 5:45 when there's football on. And it just gives us a little bit more time to get the racing all done. Allows for more to happen. And because, I mean, there's a 10 o'clock curfew because it's right in the town centre. So, you know, trying to make sure that everything's done in enough time without breaking the curfew can be quite difficult sometimes.
1: Yeah, that's true. But you've got to keep an eye on the times. You don't have to make, instead of five rounds or 5 laps, you've never had to cut the laps short, of course.
7: No, it's not. There has been the odd occasion where they've had to cut a race or two, but that is thankfully not very common. And you know, there's plenty of times that it has happened over the speed weekend, and what usually they do then is they put the first race on Sunday is the race that maybe got cancelled on the Saturday. So they still have the full amount of races over the weekend, but not necessarily on the same day.
1: Is this a weekend racing for yourselves?
7: No, it's just a normal one-day meeting. We do have a lot of visiting drivers tonight, though. The old school Superstocks, they're all based down south, mainly Adams, Lincolnshire. It's the 50th anniversary of Gordon McDougall's Superstocks World Championship win at Calconbeath today. And they've come up to celebrate that. You know, it was a big thing. Gordon was the promoter that brought stock cars back to Calconbeath in 1989. So it's quite a big day, and it's good to have them up.
1: And of course you'll be expecting a bumper crowd.
7: Yeah, it should be a good crowd. We've got the Classic Hot Rods Best in Britain as well tonight. There's drivers from Scotland, England, Northern Ireland and the Republic of Ireland. There's over 30 Pro Stock Basics. There's Formula 2s and there's Stock Rods as well. And there's already a couple of extra Formula 2s here, so it should be a really good meeting.
1: How can you put all that into one night's racing?
7: They're very good at doing it by now. They've had plenty of practice. it makes it quite full on, and it's good to have two sort of retro formulas on in one night as well.
1: And what's your favourite then?
7: Yeah, I'm probably an F2 fan the most, but you can, you know, you don't even need a big field of cars in any formula to make it a good race. If you watch the right battles, then every race can be really, really good.
1: And what's your expectations? Who's going to win tonight then? Any idea?
7: I'm looking forward to seeing how John Buchan gets on in the Classic Hot Rods. I think that the Pro Stock Basics are so wide open. There's so many new drivers coming this year, and they've collectively got a lot of talent. So it's almost impossible to predict with them. Craig Wallace, John Hogg, possibly for the Formula 2s. Peter Watt is dumped to blue for this month, so he's probably worth a shout as well. And the Stock Rods have got their world final next week in Northern Ireland, so I think that the drivers will be more looking to set their car up and try and avoid damage so that everything's sorted for next week.
1: Have you ever been in a car? Have you ever raced before?
7: I have had a shot of a Micro F2, but that was over 10 years ago now, which makes me feel quite old. Not recently. I've been a passenger when there's been two-seater races before. and it's quite the thrill going round at the speed and the proximity to the wall and the other cars. It's quite something.
1: Well, I have been in a couple of cars, but that was at Ingleson, and one of, I can't remember, it was like one of these cars where the anti-roll bar across the top and that, and you're sitting beside someone next to you, and by God, these cars could go, you know? And as well as a Lamborghini as well, having a shot at a Lamborghini. Oh, that was unreal. But not that was on the track that was originally for the at Ingleston, going round Ingleston, you know. But that was an experience, but not on an actual racetrack, you know, where you've got the bends and the straights and all that, you know.
7: I think stock car racing is unique in the sense of you're so close to the wall and there's so many cars in a short space. There's nowhere to hide. You've got to get right into it. Otherwise, you just get damaged. So you can't sort of go in half-heartedly to any of this, especially tonight when there's so many cars out. You've got to really commit to it, and that makes it a much more, I imagine, an enjoyable experience.
1: Well, is the place not to be is in the wall side. Better on the outside, am I right?
7: There are some formulas that, you know, the closer you get to the wall, the more speed that you get sometimes. It depends on the weather as well. If it's wet, there's quite a lot of drivers that will brave going close to the wall on the outside to try and get more grip. Generally speaking, you want to stay away from the wall so you don't get damage.
1: Well, I can imagine that. So what's the estimated time that you're going to kick off?
7: It should be about 5:45. As I say, just a little bit of extra time to try and get through everything tonight. There's 17 races and, it should be really good. There's something for everyone tonight.
1: And what will you be doing tonight then, Jack?
7: I'll be out on track taking pictures. It should be good. As long as it stays dry, then that'll help.
1: Hopefully it will stay dry and you enjoy yourself. And hope you get a lot of good pictures.
7: Hopefully. If anything happens, I hope it's right in front of me.
1: One car on its nose up. I remember that photograph. Vertical. Remember that photograph, one of the cars?
7: It's not very often that something like that happens. It's always good when you're able to capture that.
1: As long as the driver's okay.
7: Absolutely. It's the most important thing.
1: Well, I hope your camera's well and truly charged and you've got lots of opportunities to take some great photographs tonight. If anybody wants to see them, can they go onto the website or what?
7: It's done as Jack Watson Photography on Facebook. I'm a bit behind at the moment. We've had a few busy weeks, but hopefully starting to get caught up and should be up in the not-too-distant future.
1: They don't have to be up to date. They just need to be spectacular, isn't that right?
7: That always helps when they're a bit when the photos are a bit special.
1: Right then, we'll catch up with you. I think you're coming on Wednesday Sport Live, aren't you?
7: Yep, that sounds right.
1: And that's right, to give Laird an idea how the event went.
7: Yep, that'll be good. Hopefully, I've got quite a lot to talk about.
1: Good. You enjoy yourself tonight and good luck on Wednesday.
7: Thank you.
1: Thanks very much, Jack. 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
1: Jack Wilson, yep, he's coming on Wednesday Sport Live with Laird Gilfillan.
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0: Dave McQueen with East House's Lily at 6:30. Dalkeith Thistle with Ian Boyle at... Sorry, not 6:30, 5:30. At 5:40, Dalkeith with Thistle with Ian Boyle. And then time for the football results and maybe time for the fixtures. So let's see if we can get the next caller on. And that is Kenny Hall here, live on Black Diamond FM. First time that Kenny's been on with myself, but not with Laird Gilfillan. He's been with Laird Gilfillan before. So hopefully we can get Kenny on live, and we're green to go, as I say. And a busy programme. Could have been busier, but it's good. It's good enough, isn't it? Good enough. That reminds me of a song, Good Enough. It's amazing how a couple of words put together and it reminds you of a song or even two. So we're waiting on Kenny. Laird has spoke to him and he knows what goes on. And, of course, the number to call as well, which I've sent him. Lent Hotspur, who were they playing today? Was it a home game? Well, we'll find out just now. They played against Rutherglen Glencairn. Let's go live. Hi, Kenny.
1: Hiya, how you doing?
0: Not too bad. Well, Kenny, another time that you're live on Black Diamond FM, but the first time with me.
1: It is indeed. It is indeed. How are you?
0: I'm good. Just looking at results and getting updates from the various clubs during the game. A couple of live goals, but not for the team that I was wanting to score, you know, but that's what happens. But that's the nature of football and the nature of the programme as well. So we have been going round a lot of the different teams and getting updates from the reporters. But your game, we're here trying to find out what happened during the game, after the game. So what do you think, Kenny? Being a coach, of course, you've got different thoughts and ideas, haven't you?
1: Absolutely. We were kind of unsure what to expect coming into the game today. Obviously, having played against Rutherglen Glencairn before, they're a West of Scotland Premier team, so it was very much a kind of new venture for us. We've lost the game 1-0. I think he scored roughly 10 minutes before half time. A shot for the edge of the box. It's taken a massive deflection, and it's one of them that you can't really legislate for. And to be honest, there wasn't a huge amount between the two teams. If I'm being kind of pedantic, we probably didn't create enough kind of clear cut chances. Defended our box pretty well. Rory didn't have a huge amount to do in terms of saves. But the wee disappointment for us is that we didn't manage to trouble their goalkeeper all that much. Kind of started to force the issue towards the end of the second half once we made a few changes and whatnot. But it wasn't to be in terms of progressing into the next round. But the performance against a team that, you know, are arguably a couple of levels above us was really encouraging over the piece.
0: Yeah, I would think that as well. So, okay, it's they're well above you, but again, it's good that your team plays against another team like that, and hopefully it will make a difference and help to improve your next game.
1: Yeah, absolutely. I mean, the fixtures come thick and fast at this time of year as well. So we're away down to Ormiston on Tuesday night in the league, which is a big fixture for us, and then we're back on cup duty next Saturday at home with Falthouse. So. There's no time to train in between. It will just be a case of guys resting up, dusting themselves down. And look, we had an encouraging win during the week at home against the college. We won 5-0 off the back of a not so good result last weekend. So we just asked the guys to try and build on it in terms of their performance, and they've done that. But this league's all about showing a kind of level of consistency. So we need to go down to Ormiston on Tuesday night, and we need to come away with 3 points. So that's very much what we'll be hoping to do.
0: Ormiston got beat with Edinburgh University 3-2 today.
1: I've seen that, which again, obviously I don't know anything about the game, but on paper it looks like a pretty respectable result given the gulf between the two clubs. So we'll be by no means taking Ormiston lightly on Tuesday night. We know they've recruited well, made a few signings, and we know a lot of their players, so we know it's going to be a difficult task, and like ourselves, they'll probably take encouragement from today as well, despite the

0: point out the cut.
1: My home village, Ormiston. I hope you're going to take it nice and easy with them. But all joking aside, good luck to both teams.
0: Aye, much appreciated, thank you.
1: Was there many supporters there at your game today?
0: I think it was just over 60, I think. Again, we weren't entirely sure kind of what support would come with other Glen. Obviously, there was a few big hitters in that West of Scotland Premier Division in terms of the size of the clubs, but we weren't really sure what would who would or how many would follow other Glen through. But it was still a relatively healthy-ish crowd, so just a shame that we couldn't give them something to celebrate in terms of goals and getting through.
1: Well, in this case, you did play against a West team there, which you wouldn't normally have a chance to play against. Is that right?
0: Absolutely. Yeah, that's what I mean. It's good to test yourself against these teams. You know, different kind of different personnel, different ways of playing and stuff. So, and I think it was a first for the club as well. I think welcoming a West of Scotland team down in a competitive game. I'm pretty certain that was a first for Linton Hotspur. So, as I said, it's just a shame that we couldn't get the result that we wanted.
1: Yeah, I totally agree with you 100%. Any injuries today?
0: Not that I'm aware of. There was a few times.
1: I like that. Not that I'm aware of.
0: Aye, we'll see what happens tomorrow. But there was a few guys out on their feet towards the end. We made four changes in the one go, kind of later on in the second half. But as I said earlier, you know, games are coming thick and fast. It's a shift for guys. So when we're training, we're training pretty light because there's always a game round the corner. So. But no, a few tired legs, but no knocks as far as I'm aware.
1: Right, you didn't win, you got beat 1-0. But I'll always ask the same question: who was the man of the match, or who made a good impression in the game today?
0: Well, we were having discussions not that long ago with our committee and stuff, and I think the consensus is that Mr. Paul Curry himself will probably end up with the man of the match award. But do you know what? It was one of the fixtures where. We didn't really have a bad player. Everyone put a serious shift in. Young Blair Golightly at centre half was a walking wounded towards the end. I think his calf had seized up, but he put a really strong performance. Sam Meaney in the middle. It would be actually unfair to kind of single out any individual because, as I said, it was a very, very solid team performance. We were just lacking that wee bit in the final third.
1: That's just what I wanted to hear. Right. Okay, I don't know what single someone out, but yeah, it's team effort, mate. Team effort.
0: Absolutely.
1: Right, are you going to the game? Your next game is Ormiston?
0: Ormiston on Tuesday night, yes. Down at Recreation Park, and then we're at home at Falthouse next Saturday and on cup duty again. So, looking forward to Tuesday.
1: So which is going to be the most difficult game, the Ormiston one or Falthouse?
0: Well, I think our priority as a club is the league. In terms of importance, I would say Tuesday night, I've not had a chance to see either team. Falthouse tends to be kind of a relatively similar approach year on year, but they're never an easy team to play against. I know they lost a couple of players, I think, to a higher level, but we don't know what they're like, and that's the beauty of this league. You know what I mean? You don't know what you're up against week on week, but as I said, with regards to Tuesday, we're under no illusions that it'll be a difficult fixture, but it's one that the boys are looking forward to.
1: You know what to expect. That's the big difference. You know what you're up against, and you know what you've got to do to turn it into a win on Tuesday night. Kenny, thanks very much for the call, mate.
0: No worries. Take care. We'll speak to you soon.
1: And you have a good weekend and good luck on Tuesday and Saturday.
0: Much appreciated. Thanks very much.
1: Right, bye.
0: Cheers, bye-bye.
1: Well, Kenny, Laird spoke to him before, and that is Kenny Hall, the coach of Linton Hotspur. And mentioning Laird Goffalan, Wednesday Sport Live, we do have Kenny McLean back on again. And I'll just tell you what he said this morning. Hi, Russell. Hi Russell and Laird. Glad to see Russell is doing well. Present Saturdays again. East of Scotland qualifying cup round two, which ends today. How about if I call in on Wednesday and draw round three and four? It need to be an early in the show, 6 o'clock or 6:20. It's actually going to be just about 6:05, as I've been told by Laird Goffalan. So that's something to listen out to on Wednesday Sport Live, just after 6. Kenny McLean, another Cup draw. Right, you don't get that on many radio stations, the local cup draws. Definitely not. Coming up next, here on Saturday Sport Live with Russell Aitken, we should have baseball with Luke Rizuk. Last week, I spoke about the pitchers, wasn't it? The pitchers. I've learnt that. Not the bowler, the pitcher. Right? I don't know what we're going to talk about this week. It's week in, week out. So let's see if we can get Luke Rizuk on about the baseball. And I love talking to Luke. He's got that particular accent that I love. Right, let's get Luke on. He should be ready to go. And it'll only take a message to get him on live here, Saturday Sport Live. Send a message, sport at blackdiamondfm.com. 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Whether you're in Tenerife, the Canary Islands, well, that is the Canary Islands, isn't it? Anywhere in the world, if as long as you've got a signal, you can listen to us live. That's right. Now, if you miss a programme or part of the programme, www.blackdiamondfm.com/catch up. That's right, you can catch up on the programme, after the programme, of course, after a certain time has elapsed, and you can catch up. If you know what time that you want to listen to, then fast forward it. Simple as that. But you go to the sports programme when you go catch up. Right, let's go live. Is that Luke Rizuk from the baseball yeah. with, wait a minute, from First Pitch on Black Diamond FM?
2: Hey! There we go. That couldn't imagine a better intro, Russell. Hello.
1: How are you going to follow that up then?
2: I don't know. I won't be able to fill up the shoes. No, I got to hang up now.
1: Well, I put the programme into perspective last week. We're talking about the pitchers, remember?
2: Yes.
1: I said the batters, wasn't it? Or the batters or pitchers something last week. The bowlers. I like the bowling.
2: Well, in the cricket would have it that it's the bowlers. No, we have a pitcher, not pincher, but a pitcher, and a batter, and a catcher, and an umpire. Well, umpire always important. Sometimes controversial, but very important nevertheless.
1: The umpire always wins.
2: The umpire always wins. That's it. Let's leave it at that right there.
1: Have you been or are you an umpire?
2: Yeah, so I did my level 6 British Baseball Federation umpiring course and passed it successfully. So yes, entry level. But I am. I mean, in my retiring days, I might take up two things, and that would be baseball umpiring, coaching together, that's one thing, and golf, maybe.
1: Well, that's a good variety. I like the golf side, eh? So yeah. for you to get this past the umpire course as such, what did you have to do?
2: So it was a pretty intense one-day course where we had one of our most qualified umpires in the UK, Thomas Haywood, running the course in Edinburgh, organised by Edinburgh Baseball Club. And I was about 6 hours non-stop with situations and all that, you know, kind of confirming ourselves and proving ourselves that we do understand the game. Well, we can play, you know, but the rules can be tricky. And so you have to know all these little things and you know the very detail of the game and so on. So we had to listen, we had to pass a test at the end, and that's it. And we're there, you know. That's level 6. You know, if you want to get anywhere near 5-4, you need to do more. You need to prove yourself in a game and so on. So we've got Thomas, the person who ran the course in Edinburgh. I believe he's level 2, so he's one of the highest in the UK. So he does all the international, the big stuff, you know, the big calibre games.
1: And it's all practical.
2: Yeah, a lot of that. It's practical, but, you know, the theory there, you got to know that. There's a lot of little things in baseball that really only those deeply knowledgeable people can understand or apply when they umpire games, you know. Not many players, to be honest with you, not many players know all rules.
1: Bit to know some of them to get them actually playing baseball.
2: They should know most of it, you know. They should know most of it. But, you know, for example, there's a thing called infield fly when you have a specific situation when you hit a fly ball high in the air and it lands in the infield. You know, normally a player would need to catch it for an out, but an infield fly has it that you don't have to catch it. It's an automatic out if you have a number of people on bases. Too complicated at this stage of the first pitch. I think we should maybe stick to the basics and fundamentals of the game to bring the listeners in on board.
1: Yeah, so what equipment do you need? There's the basics.
2: Yeah, as you remember, as per my visit to the station, I introduced you to the bat. I think I had an aluminium and wood bat with me. So yes, in our league, for example, we play wood bats, okay, and they are, well, the best, the most durable and the most used are maple wood bats. Different sizes, they go from 30 inch in length to 34, 35, even 34, I would say. And the weight is about 29 to 31, 32 ounces. And then there's aluminium stuff, which is used in college leagues and in college play.
1: So how do you measure it? I go along down there to the Morgan Plainfields and, you know, there's bats here, right? So
2: yeah.
1: I pick up one. How do you judge what length of bat I should use?
2: Good one. That's a great one. That's okay. That's part of the your induction. When you join one of our practices, that's one of the things that we explain. So you would kind of, you stand straight, you drop the bat to the ground, you put it under your palm or under your hand, you stand straight, and if the bat goes all the way from under your hand to the ground, and your shoulders are straight, then that's the right length. Then you lift it up, and you kind of tilt it left and right, and feel if the weight of the bat and the balance is right, you know. And there are also two types of bats. We've got end-loaded bats for power hitters, so they feel like they're a bit heavier at the end of the bat, and we've got very very balanced bats through the length of the bat. So that's for sluggers and you know, and line drive hitters and ground ball hitters.
1: Yeah, I'm thinking I play golf and I love end-weighted golf clubs because I think that would make a difference in my golf. But it obviously makes a difference in baseball. But if you're a short person like me, then, you know, and you put the handle of the bat under your hand there to the ground, how low are you going to get? How short the bat can you get?
2: Yeah, no, I mean, you know, that's why we have the strike zone, you know. I mean, the swing is only limited to the strike zone. You know, I mean, you don't swing too low, or you don't swing too high, because that would be outside the strike zone. So the bat, on a golf club, you know, you've got your tiny ball, and you've got your space. You're in the standstill position. You know what you're doing. You've got plenty of time to measure it up. You've got plenty of time to hit it. But in base, we've got that sweet spot, that strike zone, you know, and a variety of pitches, you know. In golf, no, you've got a steady position of the ball, so it's way easier to control. But yes, as you said, you know, end loaded club, that will carry the ball further away, and it's very similar with a wooden bat or with a baseball bat.
1: Have you got? Is there a time limit put on any the baseball at all? Like you must play within a certain time limit. No time limits at all in any of the game.
2: We don't have. There's a new rule. I mean, not that new, but introduced a while ago in the Major League Baseball. That there's a pitch time limit. So there's a certain amount of time in seconds that you have to execute a pitch, and you can't drag for too long. You know. For example, we've got a limit on the number of pitches that pitchers can throw in a game. So our limit is 100 pitches, and then you have to change the pitcher on the mound. But this was introduced purely in order to save pitchers' arms and avoid injuries, you know, rather than make the game quicker, because we would still play seven inning games. We play seven inning games, by the way, and full time, full length games are nine inning games. So we play relatively shorter, kind of tournament-ish stuff rather than full games, you know. And when you get to extra innings in a tight game, then you go 10th inning, possibly 11th inning in very, very long game. I think last year in the season we had 14 or 15 inning games.
1: Wow.
2: Yeah.
1: Right, let's get on to the games now.
2: Yes, yes. So last year, our game, we were home playing Glasgow. We had Glasgow Baseball Association down. Very, very competitive match. Extremely competitive. 5-7-7 Glasgow. So unlucky for us. This weekend, we'll be getting... we're going to Tayport. So, well, yeah, that's a pretty strong squad. And we're playing at Tom Waddell Memorial Field in Tayport. So a lovely scenery. Well, we've got a relatively good squad, I would say. Well, I remove relatively. It's a good squad, actually. But we'll be testing a new shortstop, Rob Noyes, British guy. We'll be testing a third baseman, a new guy, Brad, who's Irish. So should be fun. We've got, we're putting a new pitcher on the mound, Josh, who's from St. Louis, and he's normally our catcher, but he revealed that he's got this magnificent slider in his pocket, so we'll be using that.
1: And Tayport, you're off to. Who pays for all the travel expenses and everything?
2: Well, yeah. So we've got our membership fees, which are monthlies, and this is £15 a month. But for Tayport, it's a fiver per person return, so it's not that bad. So we would just basically we would carpool, and each player would contribute to petrol, and that's that.
1: That's reasonable, isn't it?
2: I think so. £5 to Tayport is 1.5 hour there, and another 90 minutes back. So yeah, it's quite a ride, but it's only a fiver, so.
1: Are we talking about a return journey?
2: Yeah.
1: Yeah, it costs you more to go to Glasgow.
2: On the train, it costs you a mini fortune.
1: Ah, that's right. But even a car journey, you know, you've still got fuel, right? So, Tayport.
2: Yeah, on the front of the single A, we've got Glasgow Eclipse as well playing Tayport early game. So that's the single A, and we've got Edinburgh Knights in Glasgow competing with Glasgow Galaxy, and that's the lower bracket. And all the games in our AAA league, well, we've got Edinburgh Cannons, Edinburgh Devils. That will be a hot topic for sure, a big clash. We've got at the moment Cannons, Tayport and Devils sitting 1, 2, 3 on the table. So definitely competitive spirits there. We've got Glasgow Baseball Association at Edinburgh Angels in Edinburgh and us in Tayport. I personally love Tayport because it's a very... it's a very lovely location. The field, the Tom Waddell Memorial Field, baseball field, is located literally on the coast, facing Tensmuir, beautiful beaches and forests. So it's a spectacular view.
1: I hope you get a lot of good photographs when you're down there.
2: Always. I'm coaching this. I might even go for a little stroll, but I don't think I'll be allowed.
1: Oh, no, you've got to be there. You kind of just wander off.
2: But... No, I wouldn't be able to, Russell, to be honest. I wouldn't be able. I sometimes come back more tired after a game when I don't play and just manage than when I actually play the game, you know. So, no, I get very, very involved, very engaged in games. And there's also a thing that we call base coaching. So when our team is at bat with chances to score, there is a coach on next to each base, first base and third base, helping runners, well, with their steals and so on, and activity on bases. So that's something that I get engaged with as well, and just general help.
1: Well, Luke, to finish up, what's your predictions on next weekend then? Tomorrow.
2: Well, we'd love to get Tayport. It'll be a tough game, I know it, because they're a very solid team. But we'd love to get that, and we'll be trying to get that win in the bag. Edinburgh Cannons, Edinburgh Devils, again, tough one. Probably Cannons, but I don't know. Devils are a strong team as well. Both teams have wonderfully strong pitchers, so good luck to both, and good luck to all teams, to be honest, because it'll be a busy weekend. And by the way, this is... that one of the last weekends, we've got this weekend and next weekend. Next weekend is the last of the league games, and then we've got our two playoff weekends, and then the finals. You know, so the season is coming to an end. So it's one of the last chances to come round and watch a baseball game. Again, Wednesdays we're at Holyrood Park, 6 to 8. Fridays we're at Morgan Playing Field, 6 to 8 as well. You know, all welcome. So if you want to try baseball, just want to say, come and say hello, just come round and take part in it. Baseball is a fantastic game. Sundays is league games. Season ends end of September, coming into October a little bit.
1: Well then, Luke, come to an end, right? The season may be, but we've came to an end of our chat for this week on Saturday Sport Live.
2: Oh, there's more. Yes, the season might be ending, but we'll be bringing more scrimmages and friendlies and winter practice and spring practice. Anyway, thanks very much for listening to our first pitch to all the listeners of Black Diamond FM. Have a lovely weekend, Russell, and I'll speak to you next weekend.
1: You will. Round about 5:15.
2: Bye for now.
1: Bye. There we are, Luke Rizuk, talking about baseball. I've always got something to ask him, haven't I? Yeah, right. And he's regular. He's came on quite regular every Saturday. If we miss one, he doesn't like that. He likes to talk about baseball here on Black Diamond FM. Right, so we're waiting on Dave McQueenie coming on next. And that's East House's Lily. And let's have a wee look. And it was, where are we? He was coming on, isn't he? Right. Just having a quick look here. And yeah, Hillabeath Hawthorn. It is. Hillabeath Hawthorn, away from home. Hillabeath Hawthorn versus East House's Lily. So how did the game go for Dave? What's his thoughts on how the game went? And let me have a quick look. Also have a quick look at the scores. Before I have a chat with someone. But we'll wait and see when he comes on. He said he would. But where is it? Just having a quick look here. I'm thinking about myself. Oh, hang on a sec.

0: Oh, well, that was Dave McQueen phoning my mobile. I had to play a bit of music there and just have a wee chat. He should be on the phone in a minute, or maybe even two. He'll be travelling. Hill of Beath versus East House's Lily this afternoon. And then the last call, that's Dave on right now. Let's go live. Hi, Dave, you're live on Black Diamond FM.
1: Hi, Russell.
0: I take you're travelling, Dave.
1: I am, yes, I'm driving, but it's fine, hands-free.
0: Hands-free? Who's holding into the steering wheel?
1: Barry Gold. He's quite good at that. All right. Just dropping my service off as well. So, right, that's me ready to go.
0: Right, okay, good to go. Well, yeah. And a wee game for you. What was your thoughts beforehand, Dave, on this game?
1: No, to be honest, we're playing a lower league side, Mullerbeath, who won the Premier League last year. My thoughts before it was, I hope that the boys turn up, give a good show of themselves, and that was basically it. And I think for the first 45 minutes, we've done really, really well, Russell. Gave away a cheap goal. I think it was about 42 minutes, 43 minutes. And then we equalised 44 minutes. And then right on half-time, a minute into injury time, half-time, we gave away another cheap goal. So it was 2-1 at half-time. There was three goals, believe it or not, in about 3 minutes. But a good performance in the first half, if truth be told. And you know, the boys done really well, worked hard, played some nice stuff against a very good side. In the second half, we gave away the third goal just 5 minutes in. Another poor goal given away from losing possession of the ball. And then later on, I think it was 80-odd minutes, we lost the fourth one. But listen, going with the first half performance, the boys done very well against our top side. Who play in the Lowland League and doing all right in the Lowland League. I think they're mid-table. So a lot of positives to take out of it, Russell, apart from the, you know, just some stupid goals that we gave away. But apart from that, I think we played really well in the game. But it just wasn't to be today.
0: A good rundown for the players, mind you. It's a good experience to play against a team like that. And hopefully there's a lot to be learnt from it.
1: Yeah, definitely. That's, you know, we had a few 18, 19-year-old lads in the team today. I hope they take a wee bit of experience away from that. And, you know, they've done well. Kind of near the end, right enough. But apart from that, listen, you know, when you come up against these teams, they'll punish. They get one or two chances and they'll punish you and they take them. And that's what happened today. I think they took their chances at the right time. And, you know, maybe deserve to run out 4-1 winners in the end due to fitness and things like that. But listen, I'm happy with the way the boys, you know, dug in for the first 45 and the way they played. And hopefully we can take that in the next week's Scottish Cup tie against Preston Athletic at home.
0: I hope so. I noticed that you beat Coldstream 4-1 on Tuesday night.
1: Yeah, we had a good result Tuesday night against Coldstream. You know, the league games are a priority, I would say. And it was a great one on Tuesday night. Good game. You know, both teams played a lot of good football. One at half time, but the second half we just, you know, took over and dominated, which was good, and got the goals to win the points. But we look forward to next Saturday as well, Russell. So, listen, I take a lot of positives out the first half performance today going into next Saturday's game in the Scottish Cup. And, you know, it'll be a hard game again against, you know, higher opposition, Preston Athletic, who are in the Premier League. So let's hope the lads can turn it on next week at home and progresses into the first round proper.
0: Well, a totally different game altogether, you know. Preston got beat with Dundonald Bluebell 2-1 this afternoon.
1: Yeah, well, listen, I can't really say what, you know, I worry about Preston's results. It's what we do on the day. And basically, that's what we're going to do next week. It doesn't matter if Preston's not won a league game or things like that. You know, they're a league above. They're a good side. And, you know, we've just got to make sure that we turn up next week and do the business. That's all. That's all I ask for my players.
0: Any injuries today, though?
1: No injuries today. Three tired legs, which, you know, is only natural due to playing opposition that are two leagues above. No injuries. So hopefully everyone will be back to training on Tuesday, Thursday, and everyone's available next week to give me a wee headache.
0: Oh, I like what you mean when you say a headache. You never know. You might get off lightly.
1: Well, if I've got everybody fit, Russell, and, you know, I've not got a large squad, but if I've got everybody fit, it's certainly a headache to put 11 on the field, because the whole squad could probably start the game, basically, you know. There's like for like in each positions and things. So, I'm looking forward to next week. It'll be good. Hopefully the lads got a good week at training. Everyone's available. No injuries at training next week, hopefully. And we look forward to the tie.
0: Well, it can't be easy, you know, Dave. So good luck in the game coming up.
1: And let's
0: hope your players can give you something extra.
1: Yeah, let's hope. And it's a 3 o'clock kickoff next Saturday up at New Ball.
0: Thanks very much. I'll speak to you after the game.
1: Okay, Russell. Thank you.
0: Right, bye.
1: Okay. Cheers then, bye.
0: Have a good weekend, bye. Dave McQueenie. Right, now, it's not Jamie Smith that's coming on next. It's Ian Boyle from Dalkeith Thistle. Ian's been on a couple of times, standing in. And let's see if we can get Ian Boyle on now. This is Saturday Sport Live, taking right through until 6 o'clock, and then an extra, I'm giving you an extra hour here, and it's Saturday Sport Community, Saturday Sport Live Extra with Community Sport. So that's what's coming up next, and I'm looking for Ian Boyle coming on the programme and talking about Dalkeith Thistle game, and I will tell you in a minute who they played against. Dalkeith Thistle, let's have a wee look. They were 83 Rovers. And Ian said he's travelling back on the bus. So let's hope we can get a good signal. And we're green to go. And I've got to keep an eye on the camera here, because we do have a guest coming in. We'll be arriving just before 6 o'clock. And he is coming on live about 20 past 6. So that'll be a bit chance to... he's coming on. Start again. 6:05, we've got the Whitehall Welfare Players of Yesteryear, and that is with Andrew Rennick. And then at 6:20, Ray Lafferty. Now, Ray Lafferty said he'd arrive just before 6 o'clock, and that would give us time to get him into the studio. And then at 6:35, Samantha Goff, Her Progress. Now, Ray Lafferty, about a year ago we had Ray into the studio, and he was talking about the pit to pitch, right? And that's an exhibition. Hang on a second.
2: I said, pretend you got no money. And she just laughed and said, oh, you're so funny. I said, yeah. I can't see anyone else smiling.
0: Sorry about that. Pit to pitch. That was the miners that came up from the pit and went away to play football. Pit to pitch. Great exhibition down there at the National Mining Museum Scotland in Newton Grange. So that's coming up on the 20th of August. So he's coming in this afternoon or this evening, early evening, to talk and tell us all about what's happening down there. Great event. And if you do get a chance, you should go down there and have a look at it. Great exhibition. Going back in time, different football teams that are represented there, and memorabilia as well from various teams. Right, so let's get, see if we can get Ian on. Let's see and make sure he knows the number. And I don't know what happened there with my voice. Talking too much, I think. That's what it is. Or that dry throat's still hanging about there. Right. So I've reminded him of the number. And he's got a number to call. Right, there we are. So a busy day. A lot of different cup games on today. And I said to you there was Premier Division, First Division, Second Division and Conference, two of them. The Challenge Cup, the East of Scotland Qualifying Cup, first round, East of Scotland Qualifying Cup, the second round. But we need to go through all the different scores and see who's going into the next round and work that out. Maybe somebody's already done it. I don't know yet. And the full-time scores are in. Coming up for quarter to six. 5:43. So we're running late with Ian. And that's Ian Boyle. Hopefully we can get Ian on. Before long. Or I'll be speaking a lot more. What do you think about that? Yeah, you don't want that, do you? You don't want to hear my voice all the time. You want to hear guests on. That's what it's all about. Get the guests on. Sport on Black Diamond FM on Twitter. Saturday Sport Live on Facebook. Get in touch. Become a member. Why not? It doesn't cost you anything. And it would be good to have you on our team. That's right. So why don't you join me and become part of the team? I've got to play a bit of music. It's all about belief with football games, that you're going to believe that you're going to win. Isn't that right? Or any sport.

0: 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Show them.
1: This boogie's in my soul. 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

0: Right, we're going to do a quick call. Hi, Ian. We've only got a minute or so.
1: No problem at all. Sorry for missing you earlier.
0: Right, what about today's game then?
1: Yeah, so I got up against a First Division West of Scotland team, very well drilled, and we actually quitted this one very, very well. First half, they were on top for probably about 30 minutes, 35 minutes. They got their goal, and we defended very, very well. Shape was very good, and forced them sort of in very few chances. Although they had a lot of the ball, didn't create an awful lot. And we were about to get into half-time, 30 seconds to go, and we conceded a second goal, which kind of took the stuff in us a little bit. But we got into half-time, accentuated the positives, and second half came out, and I thought we were absolutely fantastic for 35 minutes. And then conceded two goals in the last 5 minutes, as we were pushing to get an equaliser. So, yeah, very happy with the performance, obviously disappointed with the result, but lots and lots to build on, especially ahead of next week against Haddington, which is going to be a similar game where you'd expect them to have a lot of the ball and us to be more defensive. So, yeah, very, very, very pleased.
0: Well, you'd be pleased with a score like that, would you not?
1: Absolutely. As I say, the scoreline kind of flattered them a wee bit. Goalkeeper Benjo had a couple of very good saves to make, did really well with them. But the team as a whole, work rate was absolutely phenomenal. And again, going to next week against Haddington with the same attitude, same work rate, we give ourselves a shot. It's the Premier League team next week, and you know it's going to be tough, we know that, but all we can do is give it a shot.
0: No injuries today?
1: We had a couple of guys come off, but hopefully minor niggles. Unfortunately, Cameron Blesley up front turned his knee, which might be a slightly longer term in a couple of weeks, but the other guys were absolutely fine. So
0: right, Ian, we have to go. Right,
1: no,
0: thanks for the call. Bye.
1: Bye now.
2: From the Sky News Centre at 6, with no significant rain forecast, the chair of the National Fire Chiefs Council says the country's still in the thick of the wildfire crisis. Homes have been destroyed in the West Midlands, with crews elsewhere tackling more major incidents despite falling temperatures. 19 homes were destroyed and others damaged in Stour Bridge. Residents are waiting to return to their properties to count the cost. Dr. Lyndon Wall's among them.
3: Someone knocked at the door and said, you have to evacuate immediately because of wildfire risk. And so my wife and I sort of picked up the dog and got out.
2: The Prime Minister says the sudden death of former Cambridge professor Jason Arday is a tragedy on so many levels. He quit the university last week and denied plagiarism allegations. Author Kinhide Andrews saw him a few days ago.
4: I actually had dinner with him on Monday, and part of that was we tried to get together and support him. He came to me a year ago because this has been going on for him for 3.5 years. As soon as he became professor at Cambridge, there were those people who didn't believe that there should be a black person in that role.
2: Indonesia has been struck by a second earthquake in a matter of hours. Authorities believe 47 people have died, but that number is expected to rise. We're told a number of people were inside a house in Belfast when it was targeted in a petrol bomb attack. Two masked men were seen in the Hatfield Street area in the early hours of Saturday. Aberdeen have eased into the Scottish League Cup quarterfinals with a 3-0 win against Dundee. Ross County also progressed in their last 16 tie at Dunfermline thanks to a 2-1 victory. And hundreds of Bonnie Tyler fans have burst into applause as they watched a procession bringing the singer's coffin home. The coffin made its way through the mumbles, draped in the Welsh flag and accompanied by a framed photograph of the singer. Fans threw flowers onto the hearse as it drove down Newton Road. That's the latest. I'm Faye Rowlands.
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0: leave you to tell us about the players of yesteryear.
1: Okay, thank you very much. Well, since being formed in 1953, many Whitehill players have moved on to higher leagues. And when asked to talk about players who have moved on, it is difficult to decide the most interesting stories. Of course, there are others who have had already made a name for themselves prior to joining Whitehill. But Tommy Wilson moved to Hull City, Tommy Chapman to Stirling Albion, Brian McGarry to Alloa Athletic, Dougie Lees to Arbroath, John McCraw to Stenhousemuir, Paul McLaren, Dundee United, and David Cameron to St Mirren, to name just a few. But hopefully you'll find the stories of the players I've chosen to talk about interesting. One player I have chosen has not been around all that long and is still playing, so I have perhaps used a bit poetic license to include him. The first person I want to mention is Eddie Thompson. A local Rosewell boy started what was to be a very successful football career by playing for Whitehill Welfare. A centre-half, he scored 5 goals in season 1963-64, and in season 1964-65, he scored 13 goals and made 47 appearances. He played 162 games for Heart of Midlothian from 1966 to 1973, and 91 for Aberdeen from 1973 to 1976. He also played for San Antonio Thunder in the United States and Sydney City in Australia. Staying in Australia, he coached Sydney City and Sydney Olympic before working with the Australian national team. Initially assistant coach, he was subsequently head coach from 1990 to 1996. His last coaching position was with Sanfrecce Hiroshima in Japan. During his time at Hearts, he also played for the Scottish under-23 side. After a brief stint with San Antonio Thunder in the NASL, he moved to Australia and Sydney City in 1977 for the inaugural National Soccer League season. He won 2 NSL championships with this side as a player in 1977 and as a player coach again in 1980. It was at this time he retired from playing and immediately became the full-time coach of Sydney City, winning a further 2 national championships in 1981 and 1982. He also won an NSL Cup trophy in 1986. After Sydney City withdrew from the NSL in 1987, he took charge of Sydney Olympic, guiding them to a grand final in 1989 before leaving early in the next season to take charge of the Australia national team. His national coaching career did not start there, however. He became coach of Australia B in 1984 before becoming assistant coach of the Socceroos in 1985. After taking over as Socceroos manager, he guided the team to some impressive friendly results against Sweden and the USA before coming close to qualifying for USA 94, only losing 1-0 as a result of a freak deflection to an Argentina side who had recalled Diego Maradona after some disappointing qualification results. He was also coach of the Australian Olympic football team at the same time. In 1992, after defeating the Netherlands in a memorable encounter to qualify for the 1992 Summer Olympics, the team came within 1 game of the gold medal match, losing 6-1 to Poland before losing 1-0 to Ghana in the bronze medal playoff. In 2002, Eddie was inducted into the Football Australia Hall of Fame. Eddie's family presented his medals to the club after his death. Eddie Thompson was born in Rosewell 25.

0: February 1947 and died in Sydney 21st February 2003. The main lounge at Ferguson Park is named after Eddie. Next, I want to talk about John McGlynn. John McGlynn played for Whitehill from 1984 to 1987. As a youth player, he was at Bolton Wanderers from 1979 to 1980, before returning to play for Berwick Rangers between 1980 to 1983. During his time at Whitehill, he proved his leadership skills as captain, and he also started coaching youth teams, and gradually, coaching rather than playing became his primary function. He was a Scottish qualifying cup winner in 1986, when Whitehill beat Vale of Leven in the final. He was also part of the only Whitehill team to have defeated a league club in the Scottish Cup when they beat Albion Rovers 2-1 at Clifton Hill in the Scottish Cup second round. It is, of course, as a coach that John has made a name for himself. In his early career, he was appointed co-manager at East House's Lily, before returning to Musselburgh as manager in his own right. In 1996, he was invited to assist with coaching the youth sides at Heart of Midlothian by newly appointed manager Jim Jeffries, initially on a part-time basis. Within 2 years, he had earned a permanent position, eventually working his way up to the position of first-team coach. He was the manager when Hearts won the Scottish Youth Cup in 2000 with a 5-3 win over Rangers. He was twice appointed manager on a caretaker basis in 2005 after the departures of John Robertson and George Burley. John ended his 10-year association with Hearts when he was appointed Raith Rovers manager on 20th November 2006. Rovers' second season in the Scottish Second Division ended in disappointment, finishing third and beaten in the promotion playoff semi-finals against Stirling Albion. In 2007-2008, his first full season, Raith again finished third and fell at the first playoff hurdle, losing to Airdrie United. In 2008-2009, however, he guided Raith to the second division title and subsequent promotion back to the first division. He won his first Manager of the Month award as a Division 1 manager in March 2010 and led Raith to a comfortable 7th place and took the club into their first Scottish Cup semi-final for 47 years, beating Peterhead, Airdrie, Aberdeen and Dundee. Raith were eliminated by eventual cup winners Dundee United. He led Raith to a First Division Championship challenge in 2010-2011, despite losing out to 5 Derby rivals Dunfermline Athletic in the final weeks of the season. He won the PFA Scotland Manager of the Year award. In the 2011-2012 season, however, Raith struggled against relegation from the First Division. John was appointed manager of Hearts on 26 June 2012 with a restricted budget imposed by the club's financial situation. He was only able to bring in 2 new signings and he put his faith in many young players coming through the youth ranks. Hearts started the SPL season badly with only 1 win in the first 6 games and lost in the Europa League playoff against Liverpool 2-1 on aggregate, drawing at Anfield. In the League Cup, they defeated Livingston and Dundee United to reach the semi-final, but they lost 1-0 to City rivals Hibernian in the fourth round of the Scottish Cup. Hearts progressed to the 2013 League Cup final, but poor league results led to him departing by mutual consent on 28 February 2013. On 12 September 2013, he was appointed manager of Livingston. He was initially given a contract until the end of the 2013-14 season. After seeing good results that improved Livingston's league position, he agreed an extended rolling contract with the club. He left Livingston by mutual consent in December 2014. He was appointed by Celtic as a first-team scout in January 2015 under the management of Ronnie Dillon. He continued in this position after the appointment of Brendan Rodgers as Celtic manager in 2016. He returned to Raith Rovers, now in Scottish League One, in September 2018. He left the club at the end of the 21-22 season. A day after leaving Raith, he was appointed manager of Scottish League One club Falkirk, who led to the 2023-24 Scottish League One title, as the club remained undefeated for the whole league campaign, and he won the Manager of the Year award. On the back of this success, he then guided the club to the 2024-25 Scottish Championship title, seeing the club return to the top flight for the first time in 15 years. He also picked up a second Manager of the Year award. In his first season in the Scottish Premiership, he led Falkirk to a top half finish, missing out on a European place by only one position, and reached the semi-final of the Scottish Cup, losing to rivals Inverness 4-2 on penalties after a 0-0 draw. John, of course, is still manager at Falkirk. Then we have Dougie Samuel. During the 1990s, Whitehill were very much a dominant force in East of Scotland football. And during this period, Dougie Samuel was one of the top players. He was very much a leader and captain, and also a prolific goal scorer. He was a multiple trophy winner at his time at the club. When he left Whitehill, he went to Spartans as a player before starting out on his coaching and managerial career. In 2003, he became manager to the Edinburgh University team and was there until 2012 when he moved to Spartans. In season 2022-23, Spartans won the Lowland League title for a third time, and during that season's pyramid playoffs, defeated Highland League champions at Brechin City before defeating Albion Rovers 2-1 on aggregate in the final to progress to Scottish League Two. Dougie has continued to work his magic as a manager, and Spartans have coped comfortably in the SPFL. He has won Manager of the Month awards on two occasions. As manager since 2012, he is currently the longest-serving manager in the Scottish professional leagues. In addition to managing Spartans, Dougie was also greatly involved in developing the impressive Spartans community, which, of course, provides the opportunity for youngsters to play football. Dougie is very much a Whitehill legend. The final player I want to talk about doesn't go back very far, but I think it is quite an interesting story, and that I decided that Where Are They Now probably justified his inclusion. At the start of pre-season training for season 2021-22, a player turned up unannounced and asked if he could join training. It soon became obvious he was more than a capable goalkeeper, and Moussa Dibaga was signed and played during that season. At the end of the season, he left Whitehill and joined Bowness United, where he played until 2024. In his first season there, he picked up a Lowland League Cup runners-up medal, losing on penalties to East Kilbride after a 2-2 draw. Season 2024-25 was spent at Inverness Caledonian Thistle. He made his professional debut in a 1-1 draw against Montrose. After being a big part in keeping Cali Jags in League One amidst the club's suffering through administration, he left Inverness after being unable to agree terms for a new contract due to the club's situation. In 2025-26, he crossed to Ireland, where he played for Crusaders. He now currently plays for Dunfermline Athletic in Scottish Championship. To show how football can change, on the 11th of March 2025, Moussa was named in the provisional 33-man squad for the Gambia's 2026 World Cup qualifying campaign, ahead of their matches against Kenya and Ivory Coast, before being named in the final man squad. So it shows you, somebody who turned up looking for a game ends up as an international player. I included Moussa in my selection, as I think it is an unusual and inspiring story. I'm sure over the years there will be much more to be written and said about him. Whitehill would seem to be the place to play if you want to become a manager. Dave Smith is another I could have spoken about, and was the manager when Whitehill acquitted themselves so well against Celtic in the Scottish Cup in 1996. Whitehill's most successful manager was, of course, Mickey Lawson, and it would take more than 15 minutes to talk about his achievements. When he left Whitehill for Spartans, he continued to win trophies and is arguably the best manager to have managed in the East of Scotland League. Initially, Mickey was assisted at Whitehill by Bobby Ford, whose claim to fame is he scored the first goal in the SPL when it became the 10-team format in 1975. Mickey's first match as manager of Whitehill was in December 1992, when they defeated Spartans by 5-2. Finally, worth a mention is an early Whitehill manager, Tommy Lumsden. Tommy played in the match on 28th January 1967, when Berwick Rangers beat Rangers 1-0 in the Scottish Cup. Tommy now has a bar in Santa Ponsa in Mallorca. Hopefully, you have found what I have said interesting, and although three of the players I spoke about are still involved in the game, all have made an impact in their own way since leaving Whitehill. Thank you for listening.
1: Well, Andrew, thanks very much for your input to Saturday Sport Live, the community news here, which is fantastic, and going through all these players that I hope a lot of people remember.
0: Okay, thank you. I've enjoyed doing that, Russell.
1: Thank you very much. Have a good weekend.
0: And okay, thank you.
1: I'll be in touch.
0: Okay, thanks.
1: Right,
0: bye.
1: Bye. There you are. Well, Ray, what about that? If what you heard of it is going right through all the different players and where they've moved to.
2: A lot of it I remember from pit to pitch.
1: So, is that right?
2: Oh, yeah. Andrew was a brilliant help for the exhibition. He was brilliant.
1: Why was that? Because you were looking for local input.
2: Exactly. The pit to pitch was the link between coal mining and football. And I thought, obviously, we would do like Jock Steen and Bill Shankly. And I thought, no, let's try something different. Let's try to do it local. So we did Whitehill Welfare, East Houses, Lily.
1: Bonnyrigg, was it?
2: Bonnyrigg Rose, Newton Grange Star.
1: Yeah.
2: And the last one was Arniston Rangers.
1: Rangers. Yeah. All the local teams.
2: All the local ones, yeah.
1: That was a fantastic exhibition. And mm-hmm. I mentioned Eric Davidson as well, but yeah. There was two different shows. There was the opening of the exhibition, mm-hmm. and then Eric came along to yeah. talk about the background to the pit and
2: exactly.
1: pitch. Where he was brought up in Newton Grange, I think, so mm-hmm. he knew a lot of the background, mm-hmm. and he used to play football as well.
2: Yeah, as I said, possibly Whitehill Welfare, but I could be corrected in that. I could be wrong, but I think
1: like me many times. So the pit to pitch was down there, the opening exhibition down there at mm-hmm. National Museum Scotland, the National Mining Museum Scotland down there. Fantastic event, and Eric topped it with talking about the background of the miners and the pits and all that. And that went off and running, didn't it?
2: It did. It's also at the Scottish Football Museum at Hampden Park. Then it goes on a tour next month to Lanarkshire.
1: Wow.
2: So even though the pit-to-pitch was about, well, basically the Midlothian clubs, there was enough in it that would transfer to another coal mining area. So we thought, yeah, let's go for that. Let's bring it to a wider audience.
1: And of course, when you talk about the period of time that it will be going on tour again, that's probably about roughly a year since the opening and the exhibition here in Midlothian.
2: Very much. Just over, I think it was July 25 when Pit to Pitch opened. So August the 20th / 21st is another important date.
1: That's right. Now, your position, of course, has changed, I think, maybe since the last time we spoke.
2: Well, I'm still the curator.
1: Were you curator then as well?
2: I was the curator then as well.
1: Oh, you've been there for a wee while.
2: Just about a year and a half.
1: Right.
2: So I'm still learning the ropes. I might very well still be learning them for the next 10 years.
1: All about coal.
2: All about coal, all about the objects we have, the 140,000 items I think we have.
1: What?
2: And, yeah, it's a labour of love for a lifetime.
1: Well, my great-grandfather, he was a miner, right? But he didn't, he wasn't a miner that worked in the mine. He, as far as I know, he was the one that started the mine. There were two different miners. There was the miners that started the mine to dig down, and then the miners took over to go, can I say, along the horizontal to the ground to do that. Yeah. And sad to say, he was at a gala day down the borders. He missed the last train, came walking up the railway, and he was found dead next to the railway.
2: Ah.
1: And they thought it was murder because
2: he
1: didn't have his pocket watch with him.
2: Yeah.
1: They found the pocket watch, and it was the time that actually passed away. It's all it's documented, in, by the way, in newspapers and that. But anyway, that's my background, right? But also you've came along to talk about something else. But it must be difficult because the National Mining Museum has got National Mining Museum Scotland, I keep forgetting, has always got something for the local community, whether it's about mining or whether it's about entertainment, right, that's going on all the time.
2: Yeah, we've just recently finished the fun day. And our events have things usually on at least two or three times a month. And certainly at the moment, we've got an exhibition by an artist from Fife called Paul McGinty, who's just won a big Creative Scotland Award. So he's doing exceptionally well. He's somebody who's just returned from to art from a career in IT, but he was always an artist at heart. So we're happy to help him out. He's just finishing his degree this year. And he exhibited in Kirkcaldy at the Adam Smith Institute. And now he's at the National Mining Museum Scotland. And not bad for his first two solo shows. And so, yeah, and he's very, very hopeful for a very good degree score. We're looking at first. So a very, very talented artist. So if somebody gets a chance to come to the Mining Museum, please go and see Paul McGinty's work.
1: Can I ask you the subject, and that's my words, and say the subject that he actually paints? Is it portraits? Is it landscapes? Is it abstract or what?
2: Abstract, but the subject is coal mining.
1: Oh, it's linked to coal mining.
2: It is, yeah. He's his solo show in Kirkcaldy was all about coal mining, and we've transferred it here. And next year there will be another show. That is what he got the Creative Scotland grant for. Now, they're very difficult to come by. So he's absolutely delighted because, as I said, he's just come back to art after a career, a working life as an IT guru.
1: That's strange, isn't it? So, a big circle, art, IT,
2: art.
1: But
2: exactly.
1: Then, if you're enjoying something, then you want to do it.
2: Yeah, and we really want to make people aware that, you know, we're not closed off. Please get in touch with us if you're an artist and you think that you might have something worthwhile showing. We're very keen to help the local population.
1: Well, local, of course, a local artist.
2: Exactly, local.
1: It might even be, when you talk about an exhibition, it might be an exhibition of local artists rather than one where, you know, a lot of local artists, oh, I can't do an exhibition like that. Mm-hmm. But it might be good to have an exhibition of local artists.
2: Yes, yeah.
1: With a variety, mm-hmm. landscaping, portrait, abstract, or anything like that, you know. Mm-hmm. But what's interesting is when you talk about IT nowadays and you look at what they can produce, right, using certain apps or programs to produce art, to produce art, and then when you're talking about actual painting, that's totally different, right? It's not photo generated through IT, you know?
2: Well, it's interesting now because, I mean, certainly we've got Dalkeith Arts, which seems quite a vibrant society. And, of course, you've got Mr. Herriot here, a very, very successful artist from the local area. Alan Herriot, Alan B.T. Herriot. There's enough for us. We do have incredible... We actually had the curator from the National Mining Museum for England, a huge, huge museum, up, and she was actually quite envious of our facilities. And we're sort of complaining about them. Oh, we never have space, we never have whatever. But she was incredibly kind of interested in what we were doing. So, and of course, my background is in art history and digital media. So, certainly, I think I cover both bases with new technology and old. And that's basically what we're coming to now, which is an artist who started off as a traditional painter. I sketched oil paints, acrylics, charcoal, and his name is Jason Wilshire Mills, who is an internationally respected, very, very successful artist who's exhibited in America, the Middle East, the Far East, all over Europe, and recently in the Venice Biennale, which is one of the most prestigious, if not the most prestigious, art show in the world. So it's quite a coup for us. So we can go from local art societies to what we are coming up this week, which is a very, very successful artist in his own right.
1: When you say it's all about coal mining, have you had a look at some of his paintings regarding the coal mining?
2: Well, we're going back to Paul.
1: So
2: his work is on show at the moment. Jason is the son of a coal miner, what's called a ripper, which is a great title, slightly suspect, but a great title. It's very interesting because what Jason is doing is it will cover, I think, all bases. He's part of it. He got a huge Arts Council England grant to do an exhibition. Now, obviously, we're National Mining Museum Scotland. Right. Oh, I thought it was. But we cover England as well.
1: Of course we do. But the reason why I asked about the paintings of the coal, the basis of the coal mining industry, would it be coal miners of that day, their faces or equipment or things like that?
2: Well, at the moment, certainly Paul's exhibition is very much abstract, and a lot of his work focuses on the geology. His exhibition is titled Beneath the Surface, so that kind of tells you it's the texture, and he uses elements of the coal mining industry. It could be bits of coal, it could be tokens, it could be kind of almost bandages from the mine's rescue. Pretty much anything. He's very much a tactile artist. Jason's is slightly different. He was a traditional artist who has now changed.
1: Ray.
2: Yeah.
1: great chatting to you about Pit to Pitch, but also about artists as well. That you've got that exhibition coming up. When is that?
2: So we have the opening night, 20th of this month, 20th of August. Opens to the public on the 21st of August and closes on the 24th of October. Huge tapestry, 3 metres tall, huge inflatables, which is what he does his artwork on, films, sketchbooks. So really, it's a huge coup for us to get someone like Jason Wilshire Mills.
1: Another great event at the National Museum Scotland.
2: So please come and see it.
1: Thanks very much.
2: No problem. Thanks for having me.
1: Right then, that's Ray Lafferty, the curator of the National Museum Scotland. Got him in just to mention a bit about the Pit to Pitch, because that's important where we cover football. And of course, that was a football-related exhibition, which is still ongoing. It's still going round. Right, so if you're ever any place and you see that advertised, it's still worthwhile to go along and watch. Now, who have we got coming up next is... I done an interview with Samantha Goff. Samantha Goff is a full-time multi-sport athlete, okay? And she loves what she's doing. A lot of challenges. MBE now, by the way. She's just got an MBE since the last time I spoke to her. And in this interview, you'll hear introducing herself and talking about what she's been doing, the capsize of the canoe and everything and what that meant, right? Gold medals? Well, it's all in this interview. So why don't you listen to this? This is a Saturday Sport Live, community sport between 6 and 7 with Russell Aiken. We have had Andrew Rennick on and also Ray Lafferty. Next is Samantha Goff. We'll have a listen to this. Where do you start when you talk about Samantha Goff? The story continues, a journey which started from nowhere, and I think it is going somewhere, but can anyone tell me where it might end up? Even Samantha doesn't know, do you?
3: No, I honestly, I don't know where it's going to go, but what a journey I've had so far. And yeah, honestly, the opportunities that I've been able to go through has been incredible. So where do we start? Do we go back to the beginning?
1: You can't go back years. Come on, Samantha. We'd be here for a month.
3: Yeah, no. Well, what we'll do is we'll give you a brief overview of like everything. So I am Samantha Goff, a full-time blind athlete. I play blind football for England, and I'm also a competitive rower. And yeah, my journey started because I was an athlete in high school, primary school, and then was excluded from sport. And that's been my reason and my why to try and make sport accessible for young people with visual impairments and with disabilities. So that is, yeah, what has been the driving force for me to be able to try and create positive change. So we've had a long journey, a very, very long journey from before I started meeting Russell through Black Diamond FM. But yeah, it's been a journey, and yeah, this past couple of weeks and months have been crazy.
1: Well, can we go back a bit? Let's make a start. I think when you got presented with an MBE, if you take it from there.
3: Yeah, definitely. So I actually was, as you said, awarded an MBE for services to sport and the visually impaired community, which honestly, it was a big shock for me when I got the letter to say that I'd been awarded an MBE, which was just incredible. And, you know, the amount of lovely comments that I got on social media and people that reached out, like a massive community came together to celebrate me being awarded an MBE in the King's Birthday Honours List, which is just crazy to think about. Even talking about it now, it still feels very surreal, a pinch me moment.
1: Of course, Samantha, you got awarded an MBE, but let everyone know when you got an MBE. It was in what year?
3: 2026. And it was in June. I actually knew a month beforehand, but when it went live, I think it was the middle of June, that the Friday night at 10:30 at night, it went live to the public. So I only had a couple of minutes to phone my family and friends because it was embargo until that time to tell everybody before they saw it on the news. So
1: then the journey from there. You talked about Henley, but was there anything before that?
3: Yes, yeah, so I went to the garden party. And that was incredible as well, getting to network with people. And it was really my first kind of outing, I guess, with having a title. And I just was really, really grateful to go again. And then after that, As I said, I was a competitive rower and I've been doing dual sports now for a couple of years, but I did actually lose my rowing funding in November last year. So to go and race at Henlow Women's Regatta and regain my title, which was incredible, especially with not having any funding and really doing it for me this time, which, yeah, the results really showed that. So it just showed me like what I was capable of, and it was a really, really, really good race. So yeah, we won Henley Women's Regatta, the Grosvenor Cup, the PR-free Grosvenor Cup, and yeah, we brought that home.
1: Was there not a point here where you turned your boat over? Is that right?
3: Yeah, there was. Yeah, so there's quite a lot of things actually that happened on race day antics, as I like to call it. And yeah, on the way down to the start line, I ended up hitting one of the beams, which is, if you've not seen the Henley Women's Regatta course before, there's wooden stakes and beams down the whole course, and you've got to avoid them while you're doing side-by-side racing. Well, I was just going down to the start line and I hit a beam on the way down, and it capsized, and I was in the water. Obviously, I wear a headset because I'm blind and not able to see. So my coach tells me and gives me directions. So when I submerged under the water, I was like, oh my goodness, I don't think the headset's going to work. And coach was like, well, you have two options here, Sam. You can either get back in the boat and row, or we call it quits as it is. And I was like, if you know me, Russell, you already know the answer to this. I was like, I'm getting back in the boat right now. So yeah, I was like, as long as the headset works, we'll go with it. So we went to the side of the pontoon, we checked the headset, it started working, and then off I went to the start line and started the race. And then a minute into the race, you can imagine that the headset, water damage, completely cut out whatsoever. So I was actually screaming down the bank because I was like, somebody help me, like, you have, somebody has to direct me. And then somebody from our boat club stopped whatever she was doing, dropped everything and sprinted along the bank with me to direct me, because I was winning the race. Otherwise, if I'd stopped, I would have been out, and I would have lost the opportunity to go to the final. So yeah, that was race day antics, capsize, and then obviously headset cutting out. Got to the final and we had an extra headset. We had tied one to the boat, which was a radio in the boat, so we tied it to the boat, and then I had obviously another headset in my ear, so we had two backups for the final if anything happened. And yeah, off I went, and final.
1: Not the first time we've won that.
3: No, this is the second time that I won Henley Women's Regatta at the Grosvenor Cup. So that was back in 2024, and then I lost out last year because of illness and just wasn't able to perform very well. And then I came back this season with vengeance, really. And yeah, I had so much fun, but I went into the competition knowing if I was going to do it, I'm doing it for fun and I'm doing it for me, while also dealing with a hamstring injury that has been happening these past couple of months. So yeah, that's kind of where I was with rowing. And then I went on to win two golds for Scotland with the home internationals. So again, not having any funding to go and represent Scotland again is just, yeah, what a season I've really had, to be honest. And I've dealt with so many setbacks with losing my funding and all the support that comes with it. And yeah, I've really bounced back this season.
1: Well, you stand alone saying, look what I've done. I've done it on my own. And look at the success, you know, and what I've done and what I've won. And it's only down to you, Samantha. Nobody else, no help from anyone else except your family, of course. So that was Henley. With an MBE, your, not services, but your appearance at certain events is in great demand now, isn't it?
3: Yeah, I think so. But I want to still be my true authentic self. Like, that is just, you know, just because I've got an MBE doesn't change who I am. Like, I am still Sam Goff, and I'm still doing all the hard work that I've been doing behind closed doors, that I'm just being recognised for it. So again, I just want to make sure that sport is accessible and young people can get involved, and also from my perspective show that you can do two sports at a high level. And that's obviously been one of the biggest challenges this season, is proving that. And I think I've been able to do that so far. And then around the corner for football, because obviously that's the end of my season now for rowing after the two major competitions. We've got the European Championships at the beginning of October. So trying to get back from a hamstring injury and trying to, yeah, head into preparation for the European Championships.
1: European Championships, where's that being held?
3: So that's going to be in Turkey, and that is, yeah, the beginning of October. So not long, to be honest, when you think about it. But I've only got to control what I can control and try and get my hamstring as strong as possible. This season, really, with my hamstring, I was able to roll because it didn't affect my hamstring as much. It's a really controlled movement, but going to strike the ball and sprint is using a part of the hamstring that's just quite affected at the moment. So we're having to strip it back a little bit and just try and rebuild and get my hamstring as strong as possible. I've actually just missed out on a selection for Poland at the end of this month, which is August, and that is just due to me not being really match ready yet. So I'm hoping that I can be on the squad list for the European Championships.
1: Other than rowing and football, people want you to go along and take part in, other than football and rowing, you go along to a lot of different events and you do a talk about your background in that. One or two events that have happened recently, what were they about?
3: Yes, so what we've had recently is also the Commonwealth Games, and I don't know if you've been following much of it, but that was just a really, really good event to showcase having para and non-para athletes in the same, you know, competition alongside each other, maybe not competing against each other, but, you know, being together where you've got, you know, the Olympics and the Paralympics are very separated. So this is an event that you can bring everybody together and, you know, be sitting next to people, which is just brilliant. So I was invited along to two events for the Commonwealth Games, and it was for Scottish Women in Sport, and it was a leading women event that they were running. And I didn't actually know that I was going to be speaking at the event, but until I got there. But I was invited along anyway, and then I was brought up onto the little stage and I spoke in front of the leading women of Scottish women's in sport. And then we went on to watch the netball and the Scotland team playing the netball, which was just, again, a really, really good opportunity. But yeah, just sharing my journey and trying to, yeah, be the driving force to try and make sport accessible and just advocate for the para side of sport. And then the second event that we had was the Commonwealth Rowing Association. So they had an event run by Scottish Rowing. And again, I was on their panel, youth panel, to speak on behalf of, again, myself being a para athlete and trying to get rowing in the next Commonwealth Games.
1: Is that the end of the story so far?
3: I think you're pretty much caught up, to be honest, Russell. Yeah, I think so. There's a lot been going on, but I'm doing really well to try and juggle it all. But yeah, I just want to do my small part in the community, and I've got a lot coming up, and obviously my rowing season's now finished and I'm now turning the dial over to football, so it's just trying to navigate the next part of this season and this year.
1: Your diary must be full, you know. You don't know where you're going to turn up next, I would imagine, but, you know, before you got the MBE, we said that you will be in great demand by a lot of people. And have you found that people are now communicating with you or talking to you, whereas before you were an athlete, you know, you were a rower or a football. Other than that, do you find that people are now trying to link with you and what you're doing and what you're supporting?
3: Yeah, I definitely believe that. And I also do think that other opportunities have come to light, which is obviously really, really good, and I'm really grateful for every opportunity that I get. And yeah, I think I just need to make sure that myself and whoever I'm working with just knows that there is a reason for why I do what I do, and if I can try and get that across in any way possible, I will do so. And that is, again, you know, thinking about younger Sam, who was told she couldn't take part in sport, and now she's representing her country in both sports. And yeah, just, yeah, any opportunity that I get, I'm honestly so grateful for, and I just want to do my small part or small big part to try and make sure that everybody can get involved in sport.
1: You're on TikTok?
3: Yes, I'm on TikTok.
1: What other media sites?
3: I'm also on Instagram. Instagram is my main point of contact, I guess. Instagram, TikTok, and I'm also on LinkedIn as well.
1: Well, you certainly put a lot of posts up weekly as well. Your weekly exercise program, is that right?
3: Yes, yeah, so I document my training diaries on social media. So I do Sam's training diaries, and I think I'm up to about week 90 of Sam's training diaries. Like, I just, anything I'm up to, I'm documenting it, and it's just basically a journal and a log of what I'm up to each week, as well as outside of sport as well. So yeah, it's just a really good way to connect with people, and yeah, just share my journey on a different level. But obviously I started it because of a back injury that I've been dealing with for a couple of years, and then obviously now my hamstring. So it just is a way to motivate people to be active. Like, actually I've recently spoke to somebody and they were like, I saw your training diaries and it made me think about getting in the gym and just how can I move my body. And I was like, now that's exactly what we want to try and inspire, that it doesn't matter what level you take part in sport is for everyone.
1: If there was a book written for you, Samantha, what would the name be for this book?
3: What would I name the book? Well, I actually thought I would do a podcast, to be honest, and I would be like Across the Border football. But yeah, I don't know, I'd love to do, is it an autobiography, is that what they call it? Yeah, I'd love,
1: I'm nodding here,
3: yeah, all right, yeah, I don't know, I'd love to do one eventually, but I don't think my story's quite finished yet, so maybe I'll do that in a couple of years.
1: If there was a book with 10 chapters in this book, what chapter are we at just now?
3: What, number 10 being the end?
1: That's right.
3: Oh, I'd probably say we're at like chapter 3 right now.
1: Still a long way to go then.
3: Yeah, well, I'm only 23, Russell, so I've got a couple of years, hopefully, left in sport.
1: I never thought about your age, Samantha. I'm thinking about where you've came from in such a short time, the journey you've taken, and with no idea where you're going to go next or what you're going to be involved next. Because I'm not going to go into the past. I mean, you've talked about your history before, about being in the elections and your photograph on all the buses and taxis in Edinburgh. You know, it's amazing when people look at the history of Samantha Goff. There is so much to learn about you and what people have done to promote what you're doing using you.
3: Yeah, 100%. And like, if we look at, you know, this last year as well, like having just got a guide dog and only had her for a year, and then I just moved out at Christmas time, like there's so much going on that, again, I document on social media. And to be honest, Russell, like I think about every birthday that I have, I look at that as a chapter. So this is technically chapter 23 going into, so if we're talking about chapters. But like my dad said to me, he said, how can you top this year? And I was like, I don't know, we're going to have to see what comes about the corner, you know? But you're right, how can I top this year? Because this year's just been, yeah, we're nearly at the end of this year, to be honest. But yeah, I'm honestly just so grateful of this journey, so.
1: Well, with what you've done and what you've achieved, you got the MBE. Big, big step in your life. Another award that you've got, another award that you deserved. So when you say, you know, what does the future hold for Samantha Goff? Very difficult, but there's only one way to find out, and that's to follow Samantha Goff.
3: Absolutely. And yeah, thank you for having me, Russell, and hopefully you all enjoyed listening to this year's journey so far.
1: This year, or is it this month of August?
3: Well, yeah, you're right, Russell, the past 3 months anyway, since we last spoke. But yeah, they've been crazy months, but yeah, I'm really, really grateful for this journey.
1: You mentioned, in addition to your family, being a dog. You never mentioned the dog's name.
3: My guide dog is called Helga.
1: And what a difference that made to you.
3: Oh, Helga has been absolutely life-changing for me, honestly. Like, and I've done a little bit of work with guide dogs as well around, you know, trying to get people to sponsor a puppy and be involved in, you know, the work that guide dogs actually do. And she's changed my life massively. And actually, there was a quote that I said to guide dogs the other week, and it was that without Helga, it felt like I was a bird trapped in a cage. And when I got her, I was able to spread my wings and really, really be free. And it's been incredible. And she showed me that I could move out and I can travel to training camps and just become so independent. And yeah, she showed me that there is light at that end of that tunnel.
1: Can you whistle?
3: Yeah.
1: Let me hear you. There you are. The bird's out of its cage now. But there we are. Right, so you know what to do. If you're interested in knowing more about Samantha Goff, then you go into Google. You'll find her one way or another. and it is worth a read of the background of the story. And Samantha, wishing all the best in the future. Which direction will it go? I hope to follow you and find out.
3: Thanks, Russell. See you soon.
1: Right, that's Samantha Goff, the multi-sport athlete from Bonnerig. I hope you enjoyed that interview. Not done one in quite a while for Samantha, so it was a case of a catch-up with her. 8 o'clock tonight till 10, R&B with Clayton P. That's right, so you've got a programme that you can listen to. Now we're coming up to the international news. Ray Lafferty, he was here talking about Pit to Pitch, and of course a famous artist as well. He asked for a track to be played, right, and it was by Eric Clapton, White Room, coming up next.

0: Well, my name is Russell Aiken, and you have been listening to Saturday Sport Live, and also Saturday Sport Live, the community sport hour between 6 and 7 here on Black Diamond FM. Remember, Clayton P is coming up with R&B between 8 and 10 tonight. I'll be back next Saturday between 3 and 6 with another hour extra. You'll need to wait and see. And of course, Wednesday Sport Live with Lair Gilfillan, a live cup draw, the East of Scotland Cup draw with Kenny McLean from the Borders. So don't miss that. A lot of the football clubs, they won't be missing it. So have a good weekend. This is Black Diamond FM, Saturday Sport Live, and with Russell Aiken. So back on Saturday next. I'll see you then.
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3: National Fire Chief is warning the scale of this year's wildfire threat is unprecedented. Crews have been dealing with major incidents in Wales, Hampshire and Stour Bridge. 43 wildfires were recorded across the country in the past 24 hours. Meanwhile, the Prime Minister has announced £65 million of funding for farmers in England to help them deal with the dry conditions. Andy Burnham insists his government is taking action.
4: More money to build reservoirs on farms going forward to deal with these water shortage issues. So a sign that we understand how difficult times are, that we want to build back that trust with the farming community, but more to come.
3: A body's been found as part of the search for British student George Smith. He went missing while hiking in Romania. Formal identification has not yet taken place. Two masked men have reportedly targeted a house in Belfast with a petrol bomb. People were inside the property in the Hatfield Street area, but no one was injured. Police say it damaged a window before the men fled towards Balfour Avenue. Indonesia has been struck by a second earthquake in a matter of hours. Authorities believe at least 47 people have died. Today marks the fifth anniversary of the Taliban's recapture of Kabul and return to power in Afghanistan. They're calling it Victory Day and are holding military parades, air displays and speeches. Women and girls are barred from taking part. Our special correspondent Alex Crawford, who's in the Afghan capital, doubts they'll be celebrating anyway.
5: Women and girls beyond the age of 12 are banned from education. They're not allowed to go into parks. They're not allowed to do sport. There's been a new edict saying that women should not leave their homes without the permission of a male relative.
3: There's still no breakthrough so far in tonight's championship game between Sheffield United and Birmingham. Earlier, Middlesbrough scored late to claim a 2-1 victory over newcomers Lincoln City. And Aberdeen beat Dundee 3-0 in the Scottish League Cup. That's the latest. I'm Faye Rowlands.
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1: 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I do the work, so you don't have to. 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
2: From the Sky News Centre at 8, a fire chief says the number of wildfires doesn't really compare to previous years. Every fire and rescue service is still dealing with the threat. Homes and thousands of acres of land have been hit in the hot conditions, including in Stourbridge in the West Midlands, where 19 properties were destroyed. Chair of the National Fire Chiefs Council, Phil Garrigan, says the last 48 hours have stretched services.
3: There were times when we struggled to be able to provide the resources that fire and rescue services required. We would want to see kind of investments to ensure that the capability, we've got the right people in the right place at the right time to deal with a foreseeable threat. This is the new normal for the fire and rescue service.
2: Cambridge University's Vice Chancellor says supporting staff and students is her priority following the death of one of the institution's former professors. Jason Arday resigned after facing allegations of plagiarism, which he denied. He was pronounced dead after emergency services were called to an address in South London yesterday. Professor Deborah Prentice says her thoughts and condolences are with his family. Former BBC executive Marcus Ryder says the matter raises important questions.
4: It is really important that we hold our higher education institutions to the highest standard. At the same time, the level of public scrutiny that Jason Arday was subjected to was unprecedented.
2: A body's been found as part of the search for British student George Smith, who went missing hiking in Romania. The 18-year-old from Bristol hasn't been seen since November. Indonesia has been struck by a second earthquake in a matter of hours. Authorities believe at least 47 people have died. And Celtic had no trouble reaching the Scottish League Cup quarterfinals as they claimed a 4-0 victory at Dundee United. Aberdeen also eased into the next stage with a 3-0 win against Dundee. And Bonnie Tyler's fans clapped as the late singer's coffin as it was taken through the streets of Mumbles in Swansea. Some even tried to get a rendition of Total Eclipse of the Heart going. That's the latest. I'm Faye Rowlands.
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6: 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If it's your birthday today, this 8th of August 2026, happy birthday to you on behalf of all the staff here at Black Diamond FM. You share your birthday with Joe Tex. Yeah, I remember him, born this day in 1933. Marlon McLean, a renowned guitarist and producer, was born this day in 1955. And David Grant of Lynx was born this day in 1956. So there you have it, my friends. If it is your birthday today, pour yourself a glass of something, cut yourself a piece of something else, sit back, relax for the next 2 hours and listen to Clayton P's R&B. It's great to have your company. So without any further ado, let's get on with the show.

Yeah, great sound of the Chimes kicking off tonight's show for you. And this is what we want to do in the summertime. Just hold that tonight. It's great to have you on board. You can sing along to the songs, by the way. If you don't know the words, just make them up.

Well, were you singing along to the songs? I wonder if you were. Taking you back to 1975 for the first track of the evening. Of course, it's the Tramps for you, taken from their album, the legendary Zing album. Classic soul at its very, very best. This is 1980, my friends. And it's the Whispers.

Yeah, great song from The Whispers, taken from their album from 1980. The album was called Imagination. Classic soul and funk track. Do you remember that one? Do you? I don't. Not often played, but what a great track for you. The great sound of The Whispers here on Black Diamond FM. What a classic track coming up next for you. It's the sound of the times.

What another great track here for you. What I'm doing tonight for you, making everything all right music-wise. That's the Times for your American soul vocal group. They enjoyed equal success in the UK as well as in their homeland in the US of A. They actually be one of the few acts, one chart topper in both the US and the UK with different songs.

from 1965. Oh, yeah. I'm gonna run away from you. Not true. Gonna stay here right through to 10 o'clock. Many thanks to Eleanor and Tess for the first request of the evening. More to come. This is a Canter Line for you. And come back home.

Second, the line for your personal R&B song. Released in May of 2023, is a single from her debut album, Beautiful Dreams. She said that she wrote the track about her father who left her family when she was 11 years old. The song serves as a wishful anthem expressing her desire to reconnect and build a relationship with him, moving past the years spent apart. What a nice track. Staying on the same theme, my friends, all green for you.

Stay Together, great single there from Al Green from 1971, taken from his album of the same name. Got to number one in the US Billboard Hot 100, and remained there in the charts for 16 weeks. What a nice track. If you just arrived, a very good evening to you. Welcome along. You're listening to Clayton P's R&B with you right through till 10 p.m. What are you doing? You're not working today? You're doing a little bit of moonlighting? Well, you're in the right place because Al Jarreau is right beside you. Taken from the TV series, you remember that? Bruce Willis. Who else was it? Do you remember? I'll tell you after this.

0: Yeah, Moonlighting, that's the theme to the ABC comedy Time Drama of the same name, which ran from 1985 to 1989. Yes, it starred Bruce Willis and... yeah, you got it, Cybill Shepherd. That's Al Jarreau for you. What a great track. Were you singing along to that one, were you? Well, were you? Sure you were. Taking you further back in time now.
1: Every dance with the guy who gives you the eye, let him hold you tight.

0: 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Only on Clayton P's R&B.
1: Velvet Vocals.
0: The breaks, the bass,
1: the rhymes,
0: the sound that gets right into your soul.

That's a 1987 single by Alexander O'Neill, written by O'Neill and Jelly Bee Johnson. It was the second single from O'Neill's second solo album, Hearsay. The song's distinct backing vocals performed by Lisa Keith. But you knew that, didn't you? Of course you did. Very good evening to you. Welcome along to the show. If you just tuned in, wondering what's going on, you're listening to Clayton P's R&B, courtesy of Black Diamond FM. This is Alicia Miles for you.

0: Four with the great sound of Alicia Keys there for you. Originally appeared on her Tuck solo studio album, I Appreciate It, under MCA Records, if you're interested. That's a great song you can dance to and sing along to. You don't need to know the word, just say, say, say. One of my best and favorite French groups, Alliance Ethnique for you, Versus in Deep. What do you think of this one?
1: There's not a problem that I can't fix, cause I can do it in the mix. And if your man gives you trouble, just to move out on the double, and you don't let it trouble your brain, cause the way it goes, trouble down the drain.

0: 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And if your man gives you trouble, just you move out on the double, and you don't let it trouble your brain, cause the way goes trouble down the drain. 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
1: Last night a DJ said,
2: that is another great mashup for you. Remixes the blends a deep iconic 1982 funk disco track, Last Night a DJ Saved My Life, with Alliance Ethnic 1995 French hip hop hit Respect, which I do love to bits. Yeah, enjoy that one too, I'm sure you did. Lots more still to come all the way through to 10 o'clock. And don't forget, touch that dial at your peril. How about Al Black soldier for you? Yes, he's a soldier in the city here on Black Diamond FM.

0: Yeah, released by Aloe Black as the third track on his acclaimed 2013 studio album Lift Your Spirit, that's Soldier in the City. I don't think we play enough Aloe Black. Got to do something about that in the next coming weeks, but stay tuned anyway. Something a little bit lighter for you now, my friends. The great sound of Shanice. Remember this one?
1: I love your smile.

That's Shanice for you from 1991. The lead single from her second album, Inner Child. And do you know something? At the end of the track where you hear them laughing, guess who that was? Yeah, Janet Jackson is there. And Renny Elizondo Jr. Whoever the heck that is.

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A little bit of reggae for you. Amy Whitehouse, Young Company, Isley Brothers, and a lot, lots more. So stay exactly where you are.

Radio's Group Oswald. Many thanks to Eleanor for this one too. Got to number one in the anthem band charts here in the UK. And so did this, Mr. Bob Marley. Our Day Will Come, coming along soon. Meanwhile, that's the title.

from 1983. It's all about a black U.S. Cavalry regiment known as the Buffalo Soldiers that fought in the Native American Wars after 1866. But you knew that, didn't you? Got one more for you, my friends. From Bob Marley to Ziggy Marley. This is the Melody Makers and Tomorrow's People.

That's the 1988 single from Ziggy Marley and the Melody Makers. We consist of Bob Marley's children, Ziggy, Stephen, Sedila, and Sharon. Ziggy was only 19 years old when the song was released. What a talent.

from Miss Amy Winehouse, released in November 2011, was Thomas, single by a British singer. It was originally a cover of a 1963 R&B classic performed by Ruby and the Romantics. Do you remember that? I bet you do. Lots more to come here on Black Diamond FM. 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Remember this one? I like.

Yes, that was Young and Company from 1980. I like what you're doing to me. Great times when that was out. Honestly, wish we could recreate them. But what's gone is gone. No good looking back, gotta look forward. Everybody enjoyed themselves, though. Just like the Isley Brothers, behind a painted smile. See what I did there? No? Oh, okay. This is a nice track.

and Beaches Verde was recorded in 1967 by the Isley Brothers and appeared on the Soul and the Rocks album and released as a single that reached number 5 in the UK charts in May of 1969. Apparently, I was singing this around the house the other day there, and my wife says, what was that song you were singing? I guess it was this one. The Tam's

Did you know the words? Were you singing along? I know I was. And so was Eleanor.

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1: 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But this will put a smile on your face. 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I wish. It's Neil.
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0: Yeah, one of my favorite all-time artists. Been playing his music for such a long time. That's Neo, of course. He consists of 10 studio albums, 41 singles, several guest appearances with the other artists, as well as production and songwriting for other artists too. What a guy.
1: Come on, baby. Come on, baby.
0: That smile for you here on Black Diamond FM.
1: So you get it, baby. You know you got to be the most beautiful girl.
0: This is a song that's not often played, but it's from the Valentine Brothers with a title called This Kind of Love. Enjoy.

0: The track was released in 1982 on the acclaimed debut album First Take, which also famously featured the original version of the hit song Money's Too Tight to Mention. What a great track.
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Thelma Houston for you. Defining masterpiece of the disco era, famously winning the Grammy Awards for the best female R&B vocal performance in 1977. Of course, that song was originally recorded in 1975 by Harold Melvin and the Blue Notes. Her cover, though, transformed the track into a global dance anthem that topped the US Billboard Hot 100.

I'm going to leave you with the music that's the best here in Black Diamond FM. Remember this one, my friends? Of course you do. From Yarborough and Peoples. We're not going to stop the music. We're going to keep going right through the night, too. I'll let you know what's happening right after my show. The music continues in Black Diamond FM 24/7.

from 1980. The song got to number 26 in the dance charts, number 19 in the Billboard Hot 100. Fared even better in the US R&B charts, would hit number one. What a great track to finish the night off. Well, my friends, that's it for me. The clock on the wall is telling me it's time to head for the hole in the wall. Many thanks for tuning in. And don't forget, if you've got any requests or dedications, do so by writing to me, studio.claytonp@outlook.com. And don't forget, if you're driving tonight, please take your car. I'm not going to be here next week. I'm on Holly Bob's. So I'll see you when I get back. Until then, take care, be good. Whatever you're doing, do it well. I'll catch y'all on the flip side. 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